0: 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Little Sabrina was born in Zanzibar with a fatal heart defect. 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Israel has some of the most advanced medical technology on the face of the earth, which, of course, it gives to us as well. Help make a difference now and for the next generation, please. This is Mark Levin, as you know. Stand with Israel. Stand with the Hagee Ministries. 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And you're going to feel great about this. 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Hagee Ministries does so many beautiful, wonderful things for so many people. It's not just talk there. It isn't. My wife and I have been there. We've spent time there. We've spent time with the Hagee family. We've met many of the staff. We've met the parishioners. It's a beautiful community of spiritual human beings who want to help their fellow man. And John Hagee has told us the story about why he's so focused on Israel. Not only, he says, because of the Bible and the chosen people, we need the chosen people as Christians. The time he stood at the Western Wall. And how he felt. And what he heard. Changed his life forever. The Holy Land will do that. The Holy Land will do that. jhm.org/Levin, jhm.org/LEVIN, or call 855-694-9647. Please, folks, I beseech you, please help them. 855-694-9647. It's all tax deductible. All right, that music means I got to dance out of here. We salute our armed forces, police officers, firefighters, emergency personnel, ICE, our truckers, the men and women in Ukraine. Man, you're doing a hell of a job. The men and women in Israel, same thing. The men and women in Persia, we haven't forgotten you. And you, the American people, God bless each and every one of you.
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4: Against Iran. I'm Lisa Lucera, Fox News. U.S. Central Command says they were launched after Tehran targeted three civilian ships in the Strait of Hormuz.
10: The targets include air defense systems, coastal surveillance systems, and port facilities inside Iran. A senior U.S. official tells Fox News that these strikes are significantly larger than the ones carried out last month and that they're meant to send a signal that attacking commercial shipping is unacceptable.
4: Fox's Christina Coleman. A preliminary hearing today for the man accused of killing Charlie Kirk, focusing on video and photo evidence.
11: Video presented by prosecutors is said to show Tyler Robinson's movement on September 10th last year, prior to Charlie Kirk's assassination. The person is seen walking with a limp and climbing to a rooftop. Robinson's lawyers asked an ex-state investigator about the gun recovered. The witness said it was found in the same wooded area where surveillance video shows Robinson was seen after the deadly shot was fired. Later in the hearing, discussion turned to DNA. An FBI analyst testified, while DNA can be found on evidence, it's not guaranteed the person it matches touched the item.
4: Fox's Gernal Scott. The hearing continues tomorrow. New York City's building department has cleared crews to enter a high-rise building where steel beams buckled earlier today.
12: The fire department was first alerted that the building was at risk after reports of falling bricks. According to the building's department database, the building's owners owe the city $39,000 for 22 violations, mostly involving elevators. Our research shows 13 active violations, one dating back to last August when a metal panel fell from the 33rd floor and landed on the sidewalk.
4: Fox's C.B. Cotton in Manhattan. The building is currently being renovated from office space to luxury apartments. 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
13: Here's your LEX 18 storm tracker forecast. We're continuing to see some of those scattered showers and storms roll through the Commonwealth this afternoon. And then as the sun goes down this evening, we'll see them start to dissipate as those temperatures fall down to the upper 60s. Could see some patchy fog to start off the day on Wednesday. But now we're looking at another day with highs in the middle 80s and chances for some scattered showers and storms right during the afternoon hours. That changes a bit by Thursday and Friday with some more widespread showers and storms by Friday. I'm meteorologist Patrick Herring. I'm Lexington's news, traffic, and weather station, 97.3 WVLK.
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18: A better life with Dr. Sanjay Gupta.
20: There are lots of things you can measure to get an idea of how healthy you are at any given moment. Temperature, heart rate, blood pressure, just to name a few. But how about how healthy you will be and how long you're likely to live? According to a new study out of the University at Buffalo, two simple strength tests are pretty accurate at predicting longevity in older women. One is hand grip strength, and the other is how quickly people can stand up from a seated position without using their arms. By the way, I remember interviewing former President Jimmy Carter when he was quite old and being really impressed how he just popped out of the chair without using his arms. Not a lot of older people can actually do that. But I think the message here is that maintaining strength as you age is going to help you perform everyday activities, but also help you avoid injury and stay independent. I'm Dr. Sanjay Gupta, helping you live a better life.

0: 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I've been surfing here since I was a kid. Now, seeing my grandson out on the water, it means everything to me. Watching him and taking in the blue waves, the sea breeze, the blurry horizon.
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14: So we're back. One of the prominent Obama pod bros, John Favreau, had tweeted in April amid the Nazi tattoo stuff that Graham Plattner isn't just our best and only chance to beat Susan Collins. He's a good, decent man. And he urged people to get to know the real-life version of him, not what the algorithm throws in our faces. This was a personal testament to the character of Graham Plattner, the Nazi tattoo guy who was lying about his Nazi tattoo. Good, decent man, he said. And then now, with everything becoming a problem, a political problem for the Democrats, same guy saying, well, now Plattner needs to drop out. It's abundantly clear he hasn't been honest about his past and can't be trusted as a candidate for office. Okay. And we're seeing, I mean, picking on Favreau, but there are so many on the left who've done exactly this sort of thing. And these senators who are like, well, my goodness gracious, this is terrible. They were peppering him with these exact questions weeks ago because they knew it was coming, like many of us did. And by the way, so did many of the voters. Maine Democrats looked at Plattner, knew about the Nazi tattoo, knew that he was lying about it, knew about all of his online appalling posts, knew about the New York Times story and the allegations from women, knew that there was more rumored, and they said 72% of them, that's our guy. And now I think it's probably pretty likely that the Democrats are going to force this man, having won the election, out of the race to replace him. Oh, and then there's the New York Times. Wait to hear this next.

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19: A better life with Dr. Sanjay Gupta.
20: 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It's called 75 Hard. The challenge was created by entrepreneur and author Andy Frisella, who calls it a, quote, transformative mental toughness program and an Ironman for your brain. So here's what it entails. Eat a structured diet with no alcohol, drink a gallon of water, read 10 pages of nonfiction, take a progress photo, and complete 2 45-minute workouts, one of them outdoors, every day for 75 days. Quite a challenge. We asked CNN fitness contributor Dana Santis about this, who reminded us that sustainable fitness isn't about punishment or proving discipline through extremes. 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

0: 6. Good morning. Welcome to the 8th day of July. I'm Jack Patty. And we are sponsored by Landscaper's Corner with, well, the biggest selection of topsoil, mulch, and natural stone in the area at the one and only Landscaper's Corner at 1305 Old Frankfort Pike. How you doing this morning?
1: How are you?
0: Thank you for joining us. We really, truly do appreciate it. National Freezer Pop Day. Freezer Pops. I wonder who invented those. We'll probably find out before the day's over. It's also one of the two national video game days. The other one is in September when we have 58 days until Labor Day. Here's a stupid criminal story. Oh, what we've got today. We've got Dr. Ashley Keith from the Crossroads Veterinary Clinic around 6:45-ish. He'll be our first guest of the day. Former Little League president from Las Vegas facing felony charges after nearly $65,000 disappeared from the league accounts. Whoa. Money was supposed to pay for uniforms, umpires, and travel for the kids, and instead he spent it on plane tickets, casinos, strip clubs, and ED pills. The money was supposed to pay for all those other things, but you know, the one receipt even included a $433 tip at a strip bar, strip club. By the time investigators looked at the league's account, police say it had just $25 left in it. This nearly ended the season for more than 200 kids. But luckily, donations from the community and the athletics help save it. Former Little League president now faces multiple felony charges. Doing that to 200 kids, man. He won't get in too much trouble, will he?
1: Nah.
0: Talk about the weather. We're not going to do anything about it. We're just going to talk about it. We've hit the middle of the week, and this is all according to Mr. Tom Accurate Man out at 18, LEX 18. Middle of the weekend, your storm tracker forecast stays the same, warm and muggy with scattered showers and storms, mainly in the afternoon. Weird yesterday. There were parts of Southern Fayette County and parts of Northern Jessamine County that were just flooded practically. And then other parts nearby didn't get a drop. It's really weird. But heading to the end of the week, the chance for active weather slowly ramps up. Expect more scattered showers and storms on Thursday afternoon with locally heavy rain possible. Cold front settles south and briefly stalls this weekend, sparking more widespread showers and storms. Wouldn't you know? Always on the weekend. It's going to be coming in waves. The overall severe threat is low, but heavy rain and flash flooding from repeated rounds will be possible. Weather aware. Highs in the 80s through early next week, so that's good news. It's amazing how much better it feels out there. The candidates running for Central Kentucky's seat in Congress weighed in Tuesday on one of the biggest political stories of the year in the country, the health of Senator Mitch McConnell. Nobody seems to know. At least they're not talking. Democrat Zach Dembo and Republican Ralph Alvarado, he's a doctor, you know, were asked by reporters about the situation after appearing together on the Commerce Lexington policy luncheon held here in Lexington. And McConnell was hospitalized on June 14th. His team said he is working closely with staff and improving, but has not disclosed the reason for his extended care. The release of a 911 call from McConnell's home was further fueled by speculation about the senator's condition. Charles Booker, the Democrat running for McConnell's U.S. Senate seat, has condemned the lack of transparency, arguing Kentuckians deserve to know more about who is representing them in office. Some conservative and MAGA influencers have also demanded proof of McConnell's condition. A representative from McConnell's office was in the audience, apparently, did not discuss the senator's health. So it still remains a mystery. Maybe we'll know something more today. Former University of Kentucky basketball player Kirk Creasa appeared in Lexington court yesterday, where he was arraigned on 5 counts of federal wire fraud. Creasa, allegedly defrauded 2 victims out of more than $2 million beginning in August of 2022, telling them that he and his family were imminent danger if they did not send him some money to pay a debt. He also allegedly posted as his mother and contacted one victim for funds to pay for her cancer treatments to help save the family's farm. And we'll just have to see how that plays out. Shame on him. It is 6:16, 97.3 FM, WVLK. Good morning.
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0: Yeah, we got some good music to play for you this morning. I'll just say that. We'll start about, 6:33 or something. Just your bits and pieces, of course. Dribs and drabs. Andrew Gillum, former Tallahassee mayor and the Democratic nominee in the 2018 Florida governor's race, arrested last week on drug-related offenses, including possession of dangerous drugs, drug paraphernalia, and marijuana. Gillum, who lost the 2018 gubernatorial race to Governor Ron DeSantis, had been previously involved in a 2020 incident in Miami Beach, where he was found inebriated after using methamphetamine at a hotel, despite facing no criminal charges from the incident in 2020, or an FBI investigation into the corruption during this time as mayor. Gillum was indicted in 2022 on 19 counts of wire fraud and making false statements to the FBI. Gee! The jury later found Gillum not guilty of lying to the FBI, but the remaining charges against him were dropped by the U.S. Attorney for the Northern District of Florida. Gillum has been married to his wife, Rashada Howard, since 2009. Oh, boy. Hear about this new video showing buckled columns within the unstable building on East 42nd Street in New York that forced multiple evacuations of nearby buildings. Mayor Mamdani said that two structural columns buckled. It's a brand new building, along with multiple cracks and sagging floors. They got to get to the bottom of that deal. Guess they will. He said the FDNY deployed drones to assist the department buildings in their investigation. A frozen zone that has been imposed from the 40th to 45th Street between 1st and 3rd Avenues closed to pedestrian and vehicular traffic. Mamdani called it an extremely serious situation and thanked first responders for their swift response. And what about Plattner? What's he up to? Well, Maine Democrats are considering potential replacements for Senate nominee Graham Plattner. He's facing pressure to withdraw due to a sexual assault allegation. Former Maine Senate President Troy Jackson and Maine CDC Director are among the Democrats being considered as replacements for Plattner. Jackson has filed paperwork to form a Senate exploratory committee and believes he is the best person to replace Plattner. Shaw, of course he does. Shaw, who finished second in the Democratic gubernatorial race, has expressed interest in entering the Senate race and emphasized the need for transparency and the nominating process. And State Auditor Matt Dunlap won the Democratic nod in the second congressional district primary, while former Chief of Staff Jordan Wood could potentially re-enter the Senate and face race in the Plantar if Plantar exits the race. He still hasn't decided. As I understand it, he has until next Monday to decide, but he's got to decide something. And it ain't looking good. Prince Harry lost his lawsuit against the publisher of the Daily Mail and Mail on Sunday tabloid newspapers, which was the last of his courtroom battles against the UK media. Harry, along with other claimants, accused Associated Press newspapers of unlawfully gathering information about them through methods like phone tapping and intercepting voicemails. Prince Harry settled a lawsuit against the news group newspapers NGN in January 25, and NGN offering profuse apology and substantial damages for unlawfully hacking his voicemails. The Duke of Sussex lawsuit said that Mirror Group Newspapers was settled in February of 2024, the judge awarding him a modest sum in damages, and the publishers agreeing to cover his legal fees and pay additional damages. Harry also sued ANL for alleged libel over an article about his legal battle in the United Kingdom government regarding his security arrangements, but he dropped his claim early last year. Man, a lot going on. Well, here's who we have coming up, and we're going to certainly talk about all the news that is the news, all the news that's fit to print, all that stuff between 9 and 10 this morning. But first, 640, Dr. Ashley Keith from the Crossroads Veterinary Clinic in Versailles. 720, we have Kevin Stinnett, the owner of the Lane Report. He almost always has good news, about Kentucky, Central Kentucky specifically, and our situation, financial situation for businesses here. 7:40, Emily Wilhoit will give us a complete sports report. In the 8 o'clock hour, we've got Bo at 8:20 to answer all your gardening questions. And then at 8:40, Jonathan Savage, Fox News in London. Of course, the president is in Turkey, involved with the NATO summit, and we'll find out from Jonathan how that's going on, or how it's working, or if it's working. And then 9 to 10 this morning, we're going to cover all the news that is the news that's fit to print, with Brian Gettle, the first assistant Jesuit County attorney, and also Bill Atkins in private practice up in Williamstown, Kentucky. And those guys are on opposite sense, political persuasion, maybe. And it is always fun to me. I know people sometimes gripe and moan and say, oh, they talk over each other. Well, that's kind of what they come here for, is to argue. But we want to hear from you this morning between 9 and 10 as well, of course. Let's get a check of Lexington's traffic situation this morning. And from the Scheller, let me get my little musical interlude up here. There we go. From the Scheller Automotive Traffic Center. Once again, here is MJ.
9: No delays due to collisions. We do have a closure at North Limestone between East Loudoun Avenue and the railroad crossing. That road is closed for water main work. You're going to want to detour via Maple Avenue. I'm MJ, and that's your traffic.
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0: Well, we're looking at a high temperature today of 87 degrees and about a 30% chance of showers. Right now, partly cloudy and 70 at 6:30.
19: This is a Fox News alert. I'm CJ Papa. President Trump, the NATO summit in Turkey, delivers a strong message to Iran about the ceasefire.
20: To me, I think it's over.
19: And his hits at the leaders of the Islamic Republic continue.
20: They're liars. They're cheats. They're sick people.
19: Fox's Mark Meredith joins us from Turkey.
21: This all comes after airstrikes the U.S. launched overnight, targeting a number of different facilities across southern Iran, including command and control centers, as well as small Iranian vessels, which have basically been causing terror attacks against some of the commercial ships trying to get through the Strait of Hormuz.
19: Iran responds by targeting American military sites in the Gulf. Day three of the preliminary hearing for the alleged assassin of conservative icon Charlie Kirk. Tuesday's questioning of an investigator placed Tyler Robinson in a wooded area where the murder weapon was found. 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
22: We're partly to mostly cloudy Wednesday. Scattered showers and storms mainly in the afternoon. Watch for gusty wind, locally heavy rain, highs in the mid to upper 80s. More of the same Thursday, and then more widespread showers and storms expected Friday as a cold front settles in and stalls out heading into the weekend. High still right around the mid to upper 80s. I'm meteorologist Tom Ackerman with your LEX 18 Storm Tracker forecast on Lexington's news, traffic, and weather station, 97.3 FM, WVLK.
0: 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As we check Lexington traffic from the Scheller Automotive Traffic Center. Once again, here is MJ.
9: No delays due to collisions. We do have a closure at Wilson Downing Road between Bellawood Drive and Walden Drive. That roadway is closed for roundabout construction. You're going to want to detour via Laredo, Camelot, or Tate's Creek. I'm MJ, and that's your traffic.

0: Oh, yeah. Entertainment Weekly listed the 25 greatest rock songs of all time. And choosing what to include, there were a few rules. The song had to stand the test of time, be a boundary breaker, pass a rock out in the car, local car test, and be sort of a desert island quality. And this is what they came up with. Now, the numbers are insignificant. They're just in alphabetical order. So we're going to play them back, five of them in alphabetical order. Number 25 on the list, Wuthering Heights by Kate Bush, 1978. Number 24 on the list, Whole Lotta Love by Led Zeppelin, 1969. Number 23 on the list, Pixies, Where Is My Mind, from 1988. Voodoo Child, Slight Return, The Jimi Hendrix Experience, 1968. That's number 22. We'll stop there and feature the number 21 song after the news at the top of the hour. And by the way, the president's doing a lot of talking over in Turkey, as you just heard, and clearly Fox is all over the reporting of that. So stay with us. We'll make you sure you know all about what's going on basically in Iran. And the ceasefire is over. So we'll keep you informed. Just stay right here. Today's National Video Game Day. It's also National Ice Cream Sunday Day. Looks like my plans are set. A new study found that giraffes may be capable of rudimentary math, but they are selfish. Yeah, you got to be an Andy Griffith fan to get that one. A study online is considering breaking up with her boyfriend. A woman online is considering breaking up with her boyfriend because he eats too many chips. Well, I mean, that could be a deal breaker for some people. A heat wave in France has killed millions of chickens. Study found that players in the World Cup who show too much initiative don't actually help their team win. That extra effort from a single player leads to them playing outside of their zone. It was coordination within the team that mattered most. That's probably true of all sports, don't you think? Yeah, playing too hard, I guess you call that. Footage of six dolphins stuck in a shallow tank in Cancun getting people mad online. Some of, I don't know why they're mad, just get them out of there. Six dolphins. Some Americans are getting COVID tax refunds. Huh? COVID tax, a COVID tax refund. I don't get it, but there is a story online if you want to investigate that. Levi's just showed off a pair of jeans in Paris Fashion Week. They're saying they could be sold for $10,000 to $30,000 for one pair. Oh, spare me. There are several calls about a big rig leaking a mysterious substance on a freeway in Ohio. Turns out it was Frank's Red Hot Sauce. They really put that stuff on everything.
1: Yeah,
0: that's good hot sauce, man. I don't like all hot sauces, but that's one of my favorites, and you never, hardly ever see it in restaurants. But you do over at the Thoroughbred restaurant in Meadowthorpe. Yep. That's their brand, Frank's Red Hot Sauce. I think it might be, now I may be wrong about that, but some of those Cincinnati chili places that have hot sauce that has their name on it, I'm thinking of Skyline particularly. That's my favorite. I think they might use Frank's Hot Sauce too. The luxury shampoo that costs $166 a bottle is being recalled. I wonder why. Doctors are telling people they should think about not wearing contact lenses on flights. I don't know why, but there is a story online about that. Bucky's employee revealed all of the food that goes to waste there and is calling out the company's CEO. Thousands of drivers in California were ordered by the DMV to retake their written test or lose their license in 30 days. And a gardener in the United Kingdom just broke a record for growing the largest garlic bulb. Big bulb. In Kentucky, we take the L out of bulb. The largest garlic bulb. It was weighed almost 4 pounds. I bet that guy was single. What do you think? A bear focused itself into an occupied hotel room in Tibet. It forced himself into an occupied hotel room in Tibet. We're getting more and more stories about bears, aren't we? There was a bear that was getting ready to attack a child, and I think it was a husky dog, came to the rescue and scared the bear off. Yeah, he was baring his teeth. I mean, talking about the dog. Scared the bear to death. Here are two men juggling while playing the guitar and singing Country Roads. Now, you don't see that every day. One guy's strumming, the other guy is changing the chords. Lots of time on their hands, those gentlemen. Lots of extra time. And speaking of time, our time is 6:39 at 97.3 FM WVLK and 590 AM. 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
19: 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Go behind the scenes and beyond the headlines with people like

0: like kind of just sitting there, and out of nowhere, seemingly, came a bear. And the bear was heading right for the baby, and I'm pretty sure it was a husky dog that mm-hmm. came running and chased the bear off.
1: Wow. No, I hadn't seen that. I've seen others.
0: Yeah, you and I like to talk about those kind of stories, and because I think it's great. Saved the baby's life, no question.
1: Oh, yeah. It's you know, they'll some of these dogs will take on anything.
0: They're not afraid.
1: No. I saw somebody sent me a video. I don't know where it was from, somewhere in the country. Mm-hmm. An eagle came down and picked up a baby.
0: Whoa, really?
1: Yeah, they were, it was on a waterfront, but it wasn't like a beach. Mm-hmm. I guess it was somewhere out west, probably Washington or Oregon, something like that. But the baby was in a little stroller like thing, and this eagle came. It was on the news, so I guess it was legit. But nothing shocks me when it comes to animals.
0: Well, let me ask you this: are you seeing a lot of ear infections?
1: Oh boy, are we ever! Yeah, it's year to year, Jack. It's probably, if not the most common medical problem we see.
0: Yeah.
1: It's close in both dogs and cats. Most estimates, I guess people who study all this stuff, is it makes up about 25 to 30% of all the cases we see on a daily basis. And it's not just here, it's across the country. So, why do we see so many ear infections in dogs and cats? Well, the root of the problem in most of these cases is, allergy. And it can be one of a couple of things. Most commonly it's going to be, inhalant allergies, you know, hay fever. But food can also be a common source of ear inflammation. So why does that happen? Well, you know, in us, when we have quote-unquote hay fever or inhalant allergies to pollens, dusts, grasses, trees, those types of things, we manifest the majority of our symptoms in our respiratory tract. We sneeze, itchy eyes, congestion in our lungs, you know, sinus infections, those types of things. Well, dogs and cats have the exact same allergies. The only difference is that they manifest all of the symptoms primarily in the skin, and people forget that ears are just skin on the inside. So ears are the common location for us to see problems when animals are having allergies. So, like I said, it can be inhalant allergies or food. Food probably make up about 10% of the cases. But what happens is you get a dose of whatever it is you're allergic to, either orally, you know, through your food or through your nose, and you have an allergic reaction, which causes inflammation in the skin. And in particular, the ear canals, they're just, like I said, skin on the inside. So they get inflamed. And when that happens, they over-secrete earwax, that brown, tarry, nasty stuff. Anybody that's ever had a dog or a cat with an ear infection knows what I'm talking about. Yeah. But it's a slimy brown or black discharge. Well, the ears itch due to the inflammation. So they stick their foot down in there. They run their head in the grass, on the carpet, and everywhere else, and they get inoculated. And unfortunately, ear canals are just the absolute perfect place for anything nasty to grow. So we'll see yeast and bacteria primarily. And on that note, ear mites are really not that common. Everybody thinks they're something we see every day. I could put on one hand how many cases of ear mites I see,
0: really?
1: You know, every 3 or 4 or 5 years. Yeah, I saw a case about 2 weeks ago. That's the first one I've seen in years. But that's rare.
0: Right.
1: To see ear mites. It's primarily going to be a problem in young kittens. But so the infection is the secondary problem. The root of the problem in these ear infections is almost always allergy. And, you know, it can be other things, but it's rooted mostly in like I said, inhalant allergies or food. So then you've got bacteria down in there from itching and digging and scratching at that ear and shaking the head. And unfortunately, the ear canals in dogs and cats are deep, and they have a flap. Most dogs have an ear that folds over. Some don't, obviously. Right. Cats' ears stick up, but they have it's like putting a cork on a bottle if you have a floppy ear. And those dogs and cats, or those dogs, have a difficult time getting over ear infections. So it's a frustrating problem. Most dogs and cats, it's seasonal. It manifests itself just like it does in people in hay fever season, but it's a common

0: problem. You need to see your vet. There are lots of things we can do, and it's in a lot of these dogs, it's a chronic ongoing problem that is just really difficult for us to manage in a lot of cases. But there are lots of new things that are helpful. Talk to your vet. Don't let an ear infection get out of hand, because they're painful, and they creep up and boom, they're really miserable. So talk to your vet. Let them help you dissect the problem and get a appropriate plan to help take care of these things, because we see a ton of them. Like I said, it's a staple in my life every day. So I've been seeing them that way for years and years, and we just want to do the best we can for these guys. And ear infections hurt. Anybody that's had one will tell you it's not comfortable.
1: Yeah, I've had earaches and stuff, and it does. It makes you feel bad all over. I'm sure it's the same for our pets.
0: These poor dogs and cats. It's a tough problem, and most of them are what we call chronic. They're regular problems, and it's not that we can't fix it. It's just it's such a difficult problem to fix. And there are things we can do that help long term, and that's a whole other conversation. But let your vet help you navigate the problem, because there are lots of different strategies, and you want to get the right particular strategy for your dog, because they're not all the same. We usually need to do some cytology, take a sample and stain it on a slide and look at it under a microscope and determine what's going on. But yeah, it's not just one size fits all treatment. But best thing to do is do it right for the first time and get it knocked out, and hopefully make your dog a whole lot more comfortable, as well as your cat.
1: Dr. Ashley Keith, thank you, sir.
0: Have a great day, everybody.
1: Our time right now is 6:52, and the 3-day forecast, 30% chance of rain today, otherwise partly sunny at 87. We're going to be a little bit cooler tonight, of course, 69, but we do have a continued chance of thundershowers for tomorrow, 50% chance of rain, a high of 87. Then on Friday, again, more possibility of thunderstorms, 86. Saturday, showers likely, possibly a thunderstorm, 84. And Sunday, a chance of thunderstorms and partly cloudy, otherwise an 85. Right now, partly cloudy out there, and our windows, in all honesty, are just all fogged up. So actually, it looks like it might be clear. I really can't tell. But anyway, it's 70 at your official weather station, 97.3 FM, WDLK. And 590 AM, as we check Lexington traffic from the Scheller Automotive Traffic Center. 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
9: I've got an injury collision that is inbound Clays Mill Road at Southland Drive. The inbound lane is shut down. Traffic is being turned around, so you're going to want to avoid that area. I'm MJ, and that's your traffic.
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0: This is a Fox News alert. President Trump says the ceasefire with Iran is over. I'm Chris Foster. The president of the NATO summit in Turkey says negotiations can continue, but he thinks they're a waste of time, with Iran resuming strikes on commercial strips, ships in the Strait of Hormuz.
2: These are evil, sick people, and we have to rid their cancer. Their cancer. And you know what you do? You got to cut out cancer early. Man, that's the way I feel.
0: Fox's Mark Meredith in Ankara.
3: Says those strikes were more than necessary after he accused Iran of launching attacks on commercial vessels simply trying to get through the Strait of Hormuz. U.S. Central Command says it attacked 80 targets throughout Iran, including command and control structures, as well as targeting Iranian forces operating in small ships near the Strait of Hormuz. Overnight, Iran launched their own counterstrikes at targets in Kuwait and Bahrain. Now the president says he believes the ceasefire with Iran is no longer in place.
0: Oil prices are up about 6% today. The son of a man shot and killed by an Immigration and Customs Enforcement agent in Houston says his father came to the U.S. nearly 35 years ago working in construction and did not deserve this.
23: The Department of Homeland Security says ICE officers were trying to arrest Lorenzo Salgado Araujo, a Mexican national it says was in the U.S. illegally when he allegedly rammed his car into an ICE enforcement vehicle and attempted to run over an agent. The agency goes on to explain the ICE officer fired his weapon in self-defense, striking the driver, who was taken to the hospital but died from his injuries. The FBI's Houston field office is investigating. There have been at least six deadly shootings by federal officers since the Trump administration's immigration enforcement crackdown began. Kristen Goodwin, Fox News.
0: Apple announces an expansion of its partnership with chipmaker Broadcom that'll lead, it says, to the production of more than 15 billion U.S.-made computer chips and includes an expansion of Broadcom's facility in Fort Collins, Colorado. The expansion is said to be worth about $30 billion, extending it through 2031. 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
0: The Justice Department's buying two immigration detention facilities in California from a private prison company for $1.5 billion.
26: The agency confirming the purchases to Fox News Digital. The money is coming from the president's One Big Beautiful Bill. A DHS spokesperson says the purchases allow ICE to expand detention space to fulfill the president's promise of mass deportations. DHS also says California's so-called sanctuary policies try to block immigration officials from using private prisons to hold migrants.
0: Fox's Chris DeMeo. A federal judge says no to the Trump administration's demand for election workers' names in Georgia.
27: The Justice Department is seeking to obtain the names and personal contact information of every individual who worked or volunteered for Fulton County, Georgia's election operations in 2020 and obtained a grand jury subpoena to do that in April. But a federal judge has quashed that subpoena, ruling the subpoena is unreasonable and highly burdensome. The grand jury subpoena followed a January search of Fulton County's election hub by the FBI. President Trump has long claimed widespread voter fraud in the county cost him Georgia in the 2020 election. No recounts or investigations have uncovered fraud. In Washington, Jared Halpern, Fox News.
0: The Treasury Department ends plans for a Harriet Tubman $20 bill.
28: Treasury Secretary Scott Bessent made the announcement to Spectrum News. In 2016, the Obama administration announced that Tubman, who escaped slavery and went on to help free hundreds of others, would replace President Andrew Jackson on the 20. When asked why the Treasury Department is not moving forward with the plan while making preparations for a $250 bill with President Trump's picture, Bessent told Spectrum, "For us to change an existing bill takes many years in advance, while creating a $250 bill requires an act of Congress because you can't have a living person on U.S. currency."
0: That's Fox's Lisa Lucera. Again, our top story this hour, President Trump says, as far as he's concerned, a ceasefire with Iran is over. I'm Chris Foster. This is Fox News.
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6: Partly to mostly cloudy Wednesday, scattered showers and storms mainly in the afternoon. Watch for gusty wind, locally heavy rain, highs in the mid to upper 80s. More of the same Thursday, and then more widespread showers and storms expected Friday as a cold front settles in and stalls out heading into the weekend. Highs still right around the mid to upper 80s. I'm meteorologist Tom Ackerman with your LEX 18 Storm Tracker forecast on Lexington's news, traffic, and weather station, 97.3 FM, WVLK.
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7: No delays due to collisions. We do have a closure at Wilson Downing Road between Bellawood Drive and Walden Drive. That roadway is closed for roundabout construction. I'm MJ, and that's your traffic. Wabba-loom-a!

0: Entertainment Weekly listed the 25 greatest rock songs of all time. When choosing what to include, there were a few rules. Had to stand the test of time, be a boundary breaker, pass a rock out in the car test, and be a desert island quality. I'm not sure what they mean by that, but whatever. They're in alphabetical order, so the number doesn't really mean anything, but that one came in at number 21, Tutti Frutti, Oh Rudy, by Little Richard from 1955. Love Little Richard. 1955. And then 21, position, Voodoo Child, Slight Return, The Jimi Hendrix Experience, 1968. Number 23 on the list, again, alphabetical, Where Is My Mind by the Pixies. I ask that question very often. 1988, Whole Lot of Shaking Going On by Led Zeppelin. It's actually not that one. It's A Whole Lot of Love by Led Zeppelin, 1969, number 24. And number 25 is Wuthering Heights by Kate Bush. Today's National Freezer Pop Day. Mm-hmm. Also, one of two National Video Game Days. The other one is in September. And we have how many days? 58 days until Labor Day. Coming up, and by the way, we are sponsored by Landscaper's Corner with the largest selection of topsoil, mulch, and natural stone at the one and only Landscaper location, Landscaper's Corner location at 1305 Old Frankfort Pike. And coming up, we have Kevin Stinnett from the Lane Report. We'll get a report on how our economy is doing really specifically here in central Kentucky. Emily Wilhoit with a complete sports report coming up later in the hour. But right now, a few good news stories making the rounds. Colorado River Guide has become the first American woman to row solo from California to Hawaii. Did you see that on TV? Woo! Her name is Kelsey Fendler, I think the way you pronounce it. She completed the 2,400-mile journey in 43 days, and she not only broke the women's record, but surpassed the previous overall solo rowing record for that route. Along the way, she also raised $30,000 for charity that supports the physical and mental well-being of rafting guides. Oh. A dog in Kansas is safe now after being rescued from a 15-foot deep well that he had apparently fallen into while running away from the 4th of July fireworks. Animal control officers, police, and firefighters worked together to pull him from the well after someone heard him cry for help. The dog was cleaned up, fed a brisket, and doing really well, and they decided to name him Brisket. Good for them. A group of neighbors in England rushed into a burning home to rescue an 87-year-old woman with Alzheimer's who was asleep and unaware of the fire. The two neighbors fought through heavy smoke to find her and help her to safety out of the house. They were guided by the whole time by the woman's daughter on a doorbell camera intercom. Daughter says the stranger saved her mother's life because she had only just minutes to escape. So those are our good news stories for the morning. Now, when it's hot, we need to look out for each other, including man's best friend. Dogs don't sweat like we do, so they get really, they get heat stroke pretty fast. But there's an easy way to figure out if it's too hot for them to run around outside. Just take the temperature and the humidity and add the two numbers together. If the total is more than 150, that means it's too hot. I don't think I ever heard that formula before, so they should probably stay indoors. There are five quick summer safety tips for dog owners. Number one, watch out for signs of heat stroke. The main signs are heavy panting and loss of energy. So if you're on a walk and they start acting weird, find some shade, give them some water. Or if they're really bad, spray them with a hose and then call your vet. Don't make them go swimming. Most dogs like to swim, but some dogs, like pit bulls, don't. So don't carry them into the water because you'll just freak them out. If you toss a stick in and they don't go after it, do not force them to do that. Don't burn their paws on the sidewalk. Just test the ground with your hand before you go out for a walk. If it hurts to keep your hand there for more than a few seconds, don't walk them on the sidewalk. Find a place in the grass. Give them a haircut, but don't shave them. Trimming their hair is okay, but some dogs have an extra thick layer of what it actually helps keep them cool in the summer. So don't check with your vet first, but don't Google the breed of the dog that you have, but do consult your vet. Don't shave them, though, because they can get sunburned, and they're more likely to get bitten by bugs if they don't have any hair. Number five, and the final tip, give them a checkup petting. If they're spending a lot of time exploring outdoors, check out the fur to make sure they don't need some extra brushing or bathing. And also check their skin for any irritation from insect bites and stings or lawn products and garden fertilizers. Just a word or two to the wise this morning. Time right now is 7:14 at 97.3 FM WVL.
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12: A Better Life with Dr. Sanjay Gupta.
13: They say consistency is key, but sometimes you just got to switch it up. A new study out of Harvard School of Public Health found that varying your exercise routine could add years to your life. What exercise someone did didn't matter much. What did matter was that all the exercises together worked all the muscle groups in their body. Now, an added benefit to changing things up is it can help you push through the plateau effect. That's when your body gets so efficient at doing something that you actually stop getting better at it. And we know from previous research that specializing in any one sport at a young age can make someone actually more prone to injury. And as experts we talk to point out, even elite athletes switch up things with their workouts, making sure to target strength, cardio, flexibility, balance, and doing that every single week. I'm Dr. Sanjay Gupta, helping you live a better life.
0: Oh, I love it when he comes last Wednesday of the month, about 8:45. Except this month, he's going to have the last Wednesday of the month. It's going to be all him from 9 until 10. Yeah, we'll have a good time. Our question of the day today, President Trump's personal wealth has surged more than $2.2 billion in the first year of his second term, mostly crypto. And does this bother you? You tell us at WBLKAM.com, and Cruiser will have your results between 3 and 6 today. Yesterday, the question was, did President Trump cross the line calling the head of FIFA about the penalized American player? 54% of you said no. He only suggested FIFA take another look. And if that's true, I'm just going to say, this is a friend of mine yesterday made this point. If that's true, if he just thought that they got a raw deal, why did he even bring it up to the, I mean, why did it become public? Why couldn't he have just privately asked this friend of his that runs FIFA to take another look? You know why? You know why? Because he wanted credit. Of course he did. But anyway, 54% of you said today it was just a suggestion. 46% said it does bother you, even though overturning the suspension of the U.S. player was the right thing to do. And most people agree on that. I don't know enough about the sport to comment, but most people who do agree on the fact that it was a bad call. And do we want the president calling out the umpires during a ball game, you know, because the president didn't like the call? I don't know. But I tell you what, we got a couple of guys that know it all. Brian Gettle, the first assistant Desmond County attorney, and Bill Adkins, who is in private practice in Williamstown, Kentucky, in northern Kentucky. They're both being here this morning between 9 and 10, and we'll talk about everything that there is to talk about in relation to the presidency, NATO, the war in Iran, Russia, Ukraine, you name it, we'll talk about it, and we want you to participate as well. Try to get a word in. I'll try to referee best I can. But that is between 9 and 10 this morning right here on 97.3 FM WVLK, where our time is 7:21, and it is time to visit with Kevin Stinnett from the Lane Report. Hey, Kevin.
4: Hey, good morning, Jack.
0: How you doing, man?
4: Doing great. Sounds like you have your referee shirt on today.
0: Yeah, I do have, and I got my whistle, so we're ready to roll.
4: You have your red card, yellow card ready?
0: That's what I need.
4: Your Trump card or your Trump card?
0: Yeah, that's a good idea. Trump card beats red card, obviously.
4: Well, I guess so.
0: All right, so what's on your mind this morning? What's good? What's going on?
4: Are you soccered out yet, Jack?
0: Yeah, I am soccered out, absolutely.
4: You know, it's been a big deal, especially, you know, here in Lexington, a lot of watch parties and a lot of good things happening. So hopefully it'll be good for America's fourth-ranked sport to be able to get some momentum from this.
0: Yeah.
4: Especially in Central Kentucky, you know, it's a big soccer area here in Lexington. So,
0: it is.
4: You know, and then FIFA, you know, there's $17 billion impact on the U.S. economy right now. So, we'll see if it lasts.
0: I do not have anything against it at all.
4: Yeah. Well, you and I grew up with the other three.
0: Right.
4: But I'm learning. Mm-hmm. You know, my mind's open.
0: Yep. I'm with you. All right, brother.
4: Well, while we were gone, you know, last week, UK released their annual budget. It's the largest budget here we've ever seen at UK, $9.6 billion.
0: Mm.
4: A lot of good stuff happening at UK. The big thing, though, Jack, probably 15 years ago, When I may have been a guest on your show in a different life, you know, we talked about UK when they added the new hospital, and the number of jobs was around 17,000 jobs there. Mm-hmm. Now, record jobs, over 35,000 jobs at UK now.
7: That's
4: so, yeah, in almost 10 years, they've really almost doubled their capacity. So I just wonder where everybody's parking there.
0: Yeah, that's a good question.
4: Yeah, and they're expanding the hospital again. So biggest budget ever approved. This is compared to U of L's budget. A lot of people don't know this, Jack. $1.96 billion is U of L versus $9.6 billion UK. Right. So UK is almost five times bigger than U of L. So a lot of good things happening in the UK, though. So we hope this year is a great budget year for them. Another big opening this last week was Horse Soldier Bourbon. You can talk to Mark about this when he's on next. But they opened their $200 million distillery in Somerset.
0: Oh.
4: Beautiful facility.
0: What's it called again?
4: Horse Soldier Bourbon.
0: Okay. Thank you.
4: Now, how a lot of people will recognize this is the movie 12 Strong, mm-hmm. about the 12 people after 9/11 that went into Afghanistan. On behalf of the U.S. and fought back against the Taliban. These are the 12 soldiers. This is their bourbon. They formed a bourbon company. It's a very interesting story. And each bottle of Horse Soldier Bourbon that's produced there has a piece of the World Trade Center on it.
0: Wow.
4: So they bought all the scrap metal from the World Trade Center, and they're using it on each bottle. So
0: that's really a cool idea.
4: It really is. So the 12 guys, you know, all former CIA and U.S. military, obviously their names are not real. They have fictitious names because they spent many years in the undercover operations for the U.S. and Colombia. So, you know, there's a good story there, but it's a beautiful facility. It's the first distillery that far south of that magnitude in Kentucky that's close to Interstate I-75. So that's a big deal. So it's a short drive for us, and it's a beautiful facility if somebody wants to get down that way and see that. Another good story, Space Tango, right here in Lexington there on Midland Avenue, they put 300 experiments on the International Space Station in the past several years. So they're right here in Lexington. They added another 25 jobs last week. So they're recognized internationally now for being a huge commercial space infrastructure operation. So they're adding experiments and anything you can think of that we want to test in outer space, or a product, maybe those new Neatos everyone's looking for out there.
0: Yeah.
4: You know, they're going to send one of those up there and see if it lasts in outer space or if it changes it. So there's a lot of cool things that Space Tango right here in Lexington is doing, and now they're expanding, creating an additional 25 jobs. So good things there too. And, of course, Kentucky, we're known for our immigrant labor. We have a new story that we posted yesterday, actually, about, you know, how important the immigrant labor is here to central Kentucky, agriculture, horses, et cetera. So it's interesting that Kentucky ranks sixth nationally in the number of immigrant labor that we import each year to help fulfill our workforce. So good stuff. And then, if you keep cool today, Jack, it's National Freezer Pop Day.
0: Yep.
4: You got to pick your red, blue, yellow, green, or orange.
0: That's a good refresher. I like it.
4: Well, me too. And hopefully you had a good 4th, Jack.
0: I did.
4: And celebrate 250 years in America. Very relaxing weekend here in Lexington. A lot of great things happening. So,
0: and we can read all about it where?
4: LaneReport.com.
0: We appreciate you. Thank you, buddy.
4: Thank you, Jack.
0: That's Kevin Stinnett, the owner of the Lane Report, as we check Lexington traffic. 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
14: No delays due to collisions. We do have a closure at Wilson Downing Road between Bellawood Drive and Walden Drive. That roadway is closed for roundabout construction. I'm MJ, and that's your traffic.
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0: Luke Ellen was here yesterday. 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
22: This is a Fox News alert. I'm Gianna Gelosi. President Trump meeting with world leaders at the NATO summit after making a huge news overnight, revealing that he thinks the ceasefire with Iran is over.
23: Is the ceasefire done? Is the MOU dead?
24: That's a very interesting question. To me, I think it's over.
22: It comes after the Pentagon launched 80 strikes against Iran Tuesday in response to Tehran's attacks on ships in the Strait of Hormuz. A chorus of calls for Maine Senate candidate Graham Plattner to drop out of the race.
25: One of the women quoted in last month's New York Times piece about Plattner's unsettling behavior has since come forward to say he had raped her. While Plattner called the allegations false, the support he'd maintained from party allies evaporated, including from some of his biggest supporters like California Congressman Ro Khanna and independent Vermont Senator Bernie Sanders.
22: And that is Fox's Jessica Rosenthal reporting. 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
26: We're partly to mostly cloudy Wednesday. Scattered showers and storms mainly in the afternoon. Watch for gusty wind, locally heavy rain, highs in the mid to upper 80s. More of the same Thursday, and then more widespread showers and storms expected Friday as a cold front settles in and stalls out heading into the weekend. High still right around the mid to upper 80s. I'm meteorologist Tom Ackerman with your LEX 18 Storm Tracker forecast on Lexington's news traffic and weather station, 97.3 FM, WVLK.
0: 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Here is MJ.
14: No delays due to collisions. We do have a closure at Wilson Downing Road between Bellawood Drive and Walden Drive. That roadway is closed for roundabout construction. I'm MJ, and that's your traffic.
1: Rumors spread around in that Texas town about the shack outside the game. You know what I'm talking about. Just let me know if you wanna go to that whole mile on the range. They got a lot of nice girls.

0: tell you what, that's just a good look. And ZZ Top and LaGrange. Yeah, Entertainment Weekly listed 25 greatest rock songs of all time in alphabetical order of the title of the song, not of the group or individual that's doing the song. So the numbers are really insignificant, but we're sort of counting them down this morning. The greatest 25 greatest rock songs of all time. Now, this must have a few boundaries, you know, to things that they look for in the songs, because that's a lot of music you're talking about. The song has to stand the test of time, be a boundary breaker, pass a rock out in the car test, you know, where you just go crazy, and the desert island have desert island quality. And I mentioned last segment, I didn't really know what that meant. And some nice listener said regarding rock and roll record that is desert island quality. That means if you were on a desert island, it would be one of the songs or albums that you must have with you. Okay. There is a radio show, he says, in the United Kingdom, Britain, when they interview celebrities and they have to pick their five albums that they would take with them if they had to be on a desert island. That's pretty cool. Okay. I appreciate that information. Thank you, whoever sent that in. You're paying attention, and we appreciate that. Coming up, we have Emily Wilhoit and sports here at 97.3 FM WVLK. Best face, let's talk about Girl Scouts, Girl Scout cookies, some food mashups that just make sense, like peanut butter and jelly or chips and dip. But this one is pretty darn special, too, if you ask me. Krispy Kreme is teaming up with the Girl Scouts to make Girl Scout cookie donuts. Yes. Basically, comfort food meeting comfort food. Now, please, please pray for our collective waistbands. There is a thin mince donut and a chocolate icing donut and a cookie crumbles. Also, a dark chocolate chip donut and a cool mint drizzle. Well, a Lemon Ups version that's filled with lemon cream and covered with lemon icing. That makes me pucker up. And Samoa's, not how you were thinking, and Samoa's knockoff. That's a chocolate-covered donut that's topped with caramel and coconut. They hit stores yesterday for a limited time. I bet it's a limited time. Maybe they're gone by today. Heck, who knows, man? Whatever they're selling, none of those sound bad. I mean, they all sound good to me. The annual Running of the Bulls taking place this week in Pamplona, Spain. Meanwhile, the Running of the Bull Crap continues daily in Washington, D.C. Get it? The Washington, D.C. Yeah, you know what I'm saying. All right, our time right now is 7:38 at 97.3 FM. And coming up, what'd you say? Oh, now you got it. Okay. And coming up, we'll get an update in sports right here at 97.3 FM WBL.
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0: Hey, good morning.
8: Ooh, good morning to you.
0: What's happening?
8: Oh, it's a beautiful day in the great city of Lexington.
0: I wrote read something this morning I thought you might be interested in. I found it interesting. Right. Paul McCartney performed, at our royal wedding.
8: Oh, yeah, did he now? I did not know this.
0: Yeah, okay. The Swifty and Kelsey wedding. He performed I Want to Hold Your Hand, and it's the first time he performed it in 60 years.
8: And you've got that kind of jack where you have a Beatle performing live, a hit that he hasn't performed in 60 years.
0: Yeah. I Want to Hold Your Hand.
8: Oh, truly royalty.
0: Yeah.
8: Good night.
0: That may be the first Beatles song I ever heard.
8: Well, I think it was their number one American hit?
0: Yeah.
8: U.S. hit?
0: Yeah.
8: Yeah.
0: I think it was.
8: Yes.
0: And the flip side was a hit, too. That, back in those days, they'd have a hit on both sides of whatever they put out.
8: Yes.
0: But anyway.
8: And the Beatles, particularly.
0: The Beatles. Yeah, that's what I'm talking about.
8: Yeah.
0: Yeah, man. You ready to do your job?
8: Oh, yeah.
0: Okay, let's do it.
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8: The FIFA World Cup 2026 quarterfinals officially set following a dramatic round of 16 that saw all three co-hosts, USA, Canada, and Mexico, eliminated. Eight teams remain in the tournament with action scheduled to take place from Thursday, that's today, to Saturday, July 11th, 2026 across various stadiums in the United States. Today's match is France versus Morocco, broadcast at 4 p.m. from Boston Stadium on Fox. Remaining teams, details on matches, players, stats, and odds available at FIFA.com. The World Cup final taking place Sunday, July 19th at New York, New Jersey Stadium. The price of Kentucky's new AD just went up. If life teaches us anything, it's to expect the unexpected. In the case of JBATS hiring in as Mitch Barnhart's replacement, UK was willing to write that blank check. His six-year, $18 million contract finalized with the Kentucky Athletics Department on June 15, 2026. BATS' exit as Michigan State AD, facilitated by a $2.5 million buyout, increased when MSU president Kevin Giskiewicz. And I probably butchered it, and that's fine.
0: Giskiewicz.
8: Anyway, he's
0: bless
8: back.
0: You. Bless you.
8: Reversed his decision to leave for Clemson. That's $5 million buyout clause was restored in full. Financial planners note that after accounting for the tax obligations, Kentucky agrees to cover on the buyout, the total acquisition cost for BAT will likely exceed $7 million. National, I know, right? Woof, in addition to that $18 million. All right, he's worth it, though, they say. National analysts awarding Mark Pope's 2026 offseason an A- to an A, an A to an A-. His transfer portal rebuild widely celebrated in sports and social media alike. Pope and his staff securing the number three transfer portal class, highlighted by superstar shooter Milan Momcilovic, along with guards Zoom Diallo and Alex Wilkin. Wilkins, a feat landing Kentucky on CBS Sports National Championship contender list. Meanwhile, maintaining a core team continuity by retaining critical players Malachi Moreno, Trent Noah, and Reese Potter. That's your sports, huh? Kentucky sports, Kentucky basketball, men's basketball in particular, on 97.3 FM WVLK.
0: And the U.S. may have lost to Belgium, but that game was watched by around 30 million people.
8: I don't doubt it a bit. We watched it, and we don't even like soccer.
0: Right.
8: We forced ourselves to watch it.
0: Making it the most watched English language soccer telecast ever in the United States.
8: I don't doubt that.
0: I don't either.
8: Yep. So, disheartening. Yeah. Very, very much so.
0: As you know, we are your Tay-Tay headquarters here for all of the news about the newly married couple, Tay-Tay and Trey-Trey. So we're going to wrap it all up, hopefully, this morning. We don't have to talk about it anymore. Just a few odds and ends.
8: All right. Always needs to happen.
0: From the big wedding.
8: Yeah.

0: you know, you got things. You got things that take priority. People are questioning whether Olympic gymnast Simone Biles was close enough to Taylor to score her invite. She replied, quote, "Remember this, I only show y'all what I want y'all to know."
1: Oh, this is Simone.
0: Yeah.
1: All right, then.
0: And even though we didn't get an invite to Trey's wedding, we still deserve to breathe the same air as all those important people. In fact, someone on eBay is trying to sell a bag of air. Yes, that was supposedly collected at Madison Square Garden during their big night. The seller's description disclaimed, I hope this is a joke. His description or her description claimed, quote, "This isn't just a bag. It is history you can breathe. Frame it, display it proudly next to your Eras Tour merch and signed footballs, or gift it to that one friend who still believes in fairy tales." They wanted $50,000 for it, but last night the listing was gone. On a related note, a website called NYCGarbage.com was selling trash that might have come from the wedding or its guests, including fabric, soda can tops, and even a single AirPod, all for $25 each. It might have come from there.
1: They can't verify.
0: Exactly. The website says the stuff came from, quote, outside Madison Square Garden, as close to Taylor and Travis's big day as you could have gotten without an invite. Unfortunately, they're all sold out.
1: Oh, bummer.
0: The garbage sold out. Don't know about the air.
1: I'd like to talk to Chuck McKee on this one and see what. Yeah. How do you establish prominence with a bag of air?
0: Good point.
1: You know?
0: Yeah. How do you prove that?
1: He might know.
0: He might know. I'll ask him. 748, 97.3 FM WVLK. Get a check of Lexington traffic from the Scheller Automotive Traffic Center. Here is MJ.
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4: Delays due to collisions. We do have a closure at North Limestone between East Loudoun Avenue and the railroad crossing. That road is closed for water main work. I'm MJ, and that's your traffic.
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2: Yeah, is that your second brain?
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1: Oh, ow, shock. Oh, dang it.
3: Oh, bam.
1: Bam.
3: Oof.
1: Yeah.
3: No.
2: Seen Burt Ward lately?
3: No.
2: Guys, that was Robin on Batman. Yeah. Weighs about 800 pounds. I mean, I'm not making fun.
3: No.
2: Because I ain't no skinny mini, but.
3: My not.
2: Yeah, I mean, he's really big. That's not why I'm playing this, though. You too can live like Bruce Wayne if you have Bruce Wayne's money. The Pasadena mansion used for the exterior shots of Wayne Manor in his 1960s Batman TV series is on the market now for the low, low price of $32 million. $32 million. Bat cave not included.
3: Like this.
1: Oh! Crap.
3: No bat cave, I'm out.
2: Yeah, right. No bat cave? Why? The home is 18,000 square feet. 18,000 square feet. Holy moly. 7 bedrooms, 3 bathrooms, full bathrooms, 4.5 baths, and 4.75 baths. Whatever that means. Hang on. Here we go. 3-quarter bath has a sink, toilet, and shower, but no tub. Okay.
3: Okay.
2: It sits on nearly 5 acres. Also includes a pool, a pickleball court, private theater, and manicured gardens. The home sold for $4.4 million in 1999, and then for $20.5 million just last year. Now it's $32 million.
3: Holy inflation.
2: Just saying. Well done.
3: Thank you.
2: Well done. That's a good one.
3: That's bigger than my hometown.
2: Yeah, I bet it is.
3: I'm serious. I'm not even kidding.
2: Big place. And according to a new survey, 2,000 people, not a tremendous, big survey, the exact right ideal movie length.
3: Mm-hmm.
2: Ain't gonna tell you, but I will tell you next hour right here.
3: Yeah, that's called a tease, isn't it?
2: Let's check traffic from the Scheller Automotive Traffic Center. Once again, here's MJ.
4: No delays due to collisions. We do have a closure at North Limestone between East Loudoun Avenue and the railroad crossing. That road is closed for water main work. I'm MJ, and that's your traffic.
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18: This is a Fox News alert. After more back-and-forth attacks, President Trump says a ceasefire with Iran is over. I'm Chris Foster. Those attacks resumed after Iran struck commercial ships in the Strait of Hormuz. Fox's Mark Meredith with the president at the NATO summit in Ankara, Turkey.
13: President Trump is putting Iran on notice. Attacks on tankers moving through the Strait of Hormuz will not be tolerated. Overnight, the U.S. launching 80 attacks on Iranian targets. Iran responded overnight, launching their own counterstrikes at targets in Kuwait and Bahrain. We just got a statement from the Qataris who said that they are not happy with Iran launching these attacks on their Mideast allies. And while these latest strikes appear over for now, CENTCOM says it is standing by if more action is needed.
18: President Trump says he also wants to cut off trade with Spain.
13: Spain has been unwilling to go to the 5% contribution rate of GDP for NATO defense spending that other countries wanted to agree to, and that, of course, President Trump has been demanding.
18: U.S. trade deals are with the European Union, not Spain directly. The main state Democratic Party says it's developing an open, inclusive, transparent, and fair process to replace Senate nominee Graham Plattner on the ballot, urging him to step aside, accused of raping a woman 5 years ago.
19: The main Democratic Party says Plattner's team has repeatedly reached out to them, asking what the replacement process would look like. Democrats are now scrambling to replace Plattner. One of the names being floated include former Maine Senate President Troy Jackson. He filed paperwork to open an exploratory committee. Senator Bernie Sanders had stood behind Graham Plattner despite his previous scandals. Now he's pulling his support, saying, "I have spoken with Graham Plattner about the best path forward for Maine. In light of these very serious allegations, I have recommended that he step aside."
18: Fox's Madeline Rivera. The FBI executing a search warrant at a home in Philadelphia says remove two children from conditions described as squalid, unsafe, and uninhabitable, with dozens of cats inside that home, several of them dead. 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
18: President Trump has said again at this NATO summit in Turkey that the United States, not Denmark, should control Greenland.
21: Danish Prime Minister Mette Frederiksen was asked, is Denmark ready to militarily defend Greenland?
22: Of course we will defend the Kingdom of Denmark.
21: The president previously ruled out military action. NATO Secretary General Mark Rutte insists the alliance can make sure U.S. interests are secured.
23: China and Russia are gaining access to the Arctic, so it is crucial that as an alliance work together to make sure that doesn't happen.
21: In Ankara, Turkey, Jonathan Savage, Fox News.
18: Maryland Democrats are pushing to amend the state constitution to redraw congressional maps after this year's midterm elections.
24: Maryland lawmakers will return for a special session in August to begin the process of potentially redrawing the state's congressional districts before the 2028 election. Democratic leaders say recent court rulings have created uncertainty over redistricting laws and want voters to decide whether lawmakers should have the power to make mid-decade map changes. If the General Assembly approves a constitutional amendment, the proposal would go before voters this November. Governor Wes Moore says he'll work with lawmakers to protect voting rights and fair representation. Ted Lindner, Fox News.
18: A new list ranks the worst cities for bed bugs.
25: If you're looking to sleep tight and not let the bed bugs bite, there are some cities you might want to avoid. Chicago ranks number one for infestation. That's according to Orkin's 2026 list for communities with the biggest bed bug problem. New York, Philadelphia, the Cleveland-Akron area, as well as Los Angeles, round out the top five. You can help avoid bed bugs by decluttering and keeping an eye out for infestation by inspecting all mattresses, baseboards, and headboards.
18: Fox's Tom Graham. Oil prices are higher today after President Trump says he thinks the ceasefire with Iran is over after its attacks on ships in the Strait of Hormuz and retaliatory strikes since. I'm Chris Foster. This is Fox News.
0: Jim Rome takes on sports.
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26: Few people now have asked me about a TikTok trend that they've come across. It's called 75 Hard. The challenge was created by entrepreneur and author Andy Frisella, who calls it a, quote, transformative mental toughness program and an Ironman for your brain. So here's what it entails. Eat a structured diet with no alcohol, drink a gallon of water, read 10 pages of nonfiction, take a progress photo, and complete two 45-minute workouts, one of them outdoors, every day for 75 days. Quite a challenge. We asked CNN fitness contributor Dana Santis about this, who reminded us that sustainable fitness isn't about punishment or proving discipline through extremes. It's about building habits that integrate into your lifestyle in a way that feels supportive and repeatable. If you ask me, that's going to be the key to long-term success. I'm Dr. Sanjay Gupta, helping you live a better life.
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32: Partly to mostly cloudy Wednesday. Scattered showers and storms mainly in the afternoon. Watch for gusty wind, locally heavy rain, highs in the mid to upper 80s. More of the same Thursday, and then more widespread showers and storms expected Friday as a cold front settles in and stalls out heading into the weekend. Highs still right around the mid to upper 80s. I'm meteorologist Tom Ackerman with your LEX 18 Storm Tracker forecast on Lexington's news, traffic, and weather station, 97.3 FM, WVLK.
2: It's really pretty out there. We've got kind of foggy up windows, so I guess it's, I don't know what it's caused by, but it looks like it's clear, or the best we can tell, it's bright anyway.
33: Yeah, it's bright outside that condensation.
2: So it's condensation and bright. And 73 at your, and a little pigeon poop, you know, mixed in there. 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As we check traffic from the Scheller Automotive Traffic Center, here's MJ.
33: We have got a non-injury collision. That's the inner loop of Manowar Boulevard at Helmsdale Place. That is causing some delays in that area, so use added caution. I'm MJ, and that's your traffic.

0: That does bring back some memories, doesn't it, Emma?
1: Yeah.
0: Were you where, in high school?
1: Oh, I was like my sophomore going into my junior year.
0: That's big.
1: Yeah.
0: All your, you're too old for dolls and maybe a little too young for boys. Maybe not.
1: Never too old for young for rock and roll.
0: Entertainment Weekly had the good sense to put together a list of the 25 greatest rock and roll songs of all time. Now, you think about how many rock and roll songs have been released, and we're talking about a lot, and whittling that down to 25?
1: That's a job.
0: Yeah, that's a job. Now, the song had to stand the test of time.
1: Okay.
0: Here are the qualifiers. Be a boundary breaker.
1: Yeah.
0: Okay.
1: Joan Jett, yeah.
0: Yeah. Pass a rock out in the car test.
1: Oh yeah. That one does.
0: Yeah, exactly. Where you turn it up real loud and you're probably driving real fast.
1: You justify a ticket.
0: Yep. Okay. And then the last one was kind of a mystery to me, but somebody straightened me out, said and be desert island quality. You know what that means?
1: Yes, that if you were stuck on a desert island, you could sustain yourself and your appetite for rock and roll with
0: that
1: Joan
0: one
1: Jett.
0: Song.
1: Yep.
0: Yeah.
1: Mm-hmm.
0: You're 100% right. I did not know that. Desert quality.
1: Desert island quality.
0: Desert island quality. Yeah, so there we go. Now, these songs are just in alphabetical order.
1: Oh, yeah.
0: So they're not in order of year popularity, just alphabetical, and I kind of like it that way. Because how could you do that? But let me just give you down to Joan Jett, and then we'll give you the rest of them at the bottom of the hour. But 25 on the list, Wuthering Heights by Kate Bush,
1: okay.
0: 1978. Whole Lot of Love, Bubba, Whole Lot of Love, Led Zepp, 1969. Where Is My Mind, The Pixies, 1988. Voodoo Child. Jimi Hendrix Experience, 1968. Tutti Frutti, Oh Rudy, bam, bam, boo. Little Richard, 1955. That's probably the oldest one on the list. There She Goes, My Beautiful World, Nick Cave and the Bad Seeds, 2004. Starman by David Bowie, 1972. Smells Like Teen Spirit.
1: Yes.
0: Nirvana, 91. Search and Destroy, The Stooges in 73, Rebel Girl, Bikini Kill, 1993, Once in a Lifetime by the Talking Heads in 1980, London Calling, The Clash, 1979, you remember that? Yeah, you like The Clash?
1: Love The Clash.
0: Prince and the Revolution, Let's Go Crazy, 1984. Number 12, I played it earlier this morning, a piece of it, LaGrange. What a cool song.
1: Man, ZZ Top Live is a thing to see if you ever get a chance.
0: And you saw him live. Yeah. Did you see him down here?
1: I've seen him twice live, yeah.
0: Love it. Johnny B. Good, Chuck Berry, number 11, and number 10 on the list, I Love Rock and Roll. Got one more we're going to play for you, which was listed as number one only because it starts with the letter A. But I'll count down the top 10 for you at the bottom of the hour. Today is National Freezer Pop Day. I assume they're talking about those things in the tubes opposed to a popsicle.
1: Correct.
0: Yeah. It's also one of two National Video Game Days. The other is in September, which interests me zero amount.
1: Not at all.
0: We are sponsored by Landscaper's Corner with the largest selection of natural stone, as well as topsoil and mulch in the area, 1305 Old Frankfort Pike, the only location of Landscaper's Corner. And coming up, we got Bo to answer your gardening questions. If you have one, go ahead and text it to us via our Stuttgart Motors text line, 859-253-5959. And then later in the hour, Jonathan Savage is in Turkey.
1: He's right there in the stuff.
0: Yeah.
1: Mm-hmm.
0: And he's scheduled to be with us, so we hope that'll work out. He's I was going to say our reporter. I like him.
1: Our London correspondent.
0: Our London correspondent. but he's actually from Vox, but he's our guy. He's our guy in Turkey today, so it'll be interesting. And then next hour, we got Brian and Bill. I mean, the president has announced that apparently the ceasefire is over. He's in Turkey talking about NATO and the crap is hitting the fan,
1: yeah,
0: for lack of a better.
1: What else can you say about it?
0: I'd actually rather say something else, but
1: yeah,
0: they're going to be here to talk about it.
1: They're the ones to be on the show today, that's for sure.
0: I'm pretty sure they're not going to agree on it either.
1: Not at all.
0: Nope. Okay, last hour we did a little tease, or last segment, we did a little tease about the perfect length of a movie, and somebody texted in an hour and a half.
1: That's nearly it, right?
0: It's nearly it. According to a new survey of 2,000 people, movies are still too long.
1: Yeah, yep. I agree.
0: The ideal movie length is 88 minutes, just shy of an hour and a half by 2 minutes.
1: Okay.
0: The same survey was conducted 2 years ago, and people said 92 minutes, and so it hadn't changed that much, 4 minutes. Only 10% voted for 2 hours or longer. Yeah, man, my back starts hurting. I got to go pee, you know.
1: You interrupt, disrupted. What happened when you get back? It's too long.
0: It's a little too long. And older generations like me seem to be more open to longer run times. No. Than Gen Z, 82 minutes. To get an idea of what an 88-minute movie looks like, these movies are 88 minutes. Zombieland, I didn't see it.
1: No.
0: The Lion King.
1: Saw it.
0: And Airplane. Seen it many times. 88-minute movies.
1: Okay.
0: Two movies this summer come close to that. Minions and Monsters, except I don't think I can stand the Minions. For
1: any minute.
0: Hour and a half. Yeah, really. 90 minutes. And Jackass Best and Last is 92 minutes. Now, some of this year's other summertime releases in terms of how they compare, Toy Story 5 is 102 minutes. Supergirl's 108. The upcoming live action Moana is 115. Spider-Man Brand New Day is 150. And The Odyssey is 172, which is almost 3 hours long.
1: Lord.
0: So you can count me out.
1: That's epic.
0: That's epic and too damn long. Count me out on the old Odyssey. Here's the 3-day forecast reaching. As I get it, 30% chance of showers and thunderstorms, a high of 87 for tomorrow. 50% chance of showers, 87 Friday. Again, showers is a possibility. They're saying 90% on Friday. So a darn good possibility, high of 86. Saturday, just a chance of showers, about 70%, 84. And Sunday, an 80% chance of showers. So it's going to get wet. We're going to get wet. Sometime between now and the weekend, anyway. Right now, it looks like partly cloudy skies. And now we start to see a little bit of the through the window there. And 73 at your official weather station, 97.3 FM WVLK and 590 AM as we check traffic from the Scheller Automotive Traffic Center. Once again, here is MJ.
2: We have got a non-injury collision. That's the inner loop of Manowar Boulevard at Helmsdale Place. That is causing some delays in that area, so use added caution. I'm MJ, and that's your traffic.
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10: For years, we've been talking about both the positive and negative effects of being on social media. And I would say, by and large, for older adults, social media is net positive. Not all positive, but net positive. Helps them keep in touch with friends and stay social. But for younger people, social media use, especially heavy use, tends to be net negative. In fact, according to this year's World Happiness Report, youth who use social media more than 5 hours a day reported a lower level of well-being. And researchers who study this sort of thing found that many teens wish these platforms didn't even exist, and yet they can't seem to stop using them. Experts we talked to largely suggested two things. Ideally, along with your friend group, take some time offline. Also, try to recurate your algorithm so it shows you posts that'll make you feel good. I'm Dr. Sanjay Gupta, helping you live a better life.
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0: There we go, man. Here we go. Somebody wrote it. This is pretty cute. He says, I want to refer to that song you just played, Joan Jett, I Love Rock and Roll. He said, my dad and brother's name is Rodney Rowe. And he said, we always sang, I love Rodney Rowe. I love my listeners, our listeners. And I love Bobo. He's on deck with you for right now. He's a presenter, of course, by Landscaper's Corner. But first, our question of the day. President Trump's personal wealth has surged more than $2.2 billion in the first of his two terms, mostly on crypto. Does this bother you? That's it. You tell us at WBLKAM.com, and Cruiser will have your results between 3 and 6 today. 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Hey, Bo!
15: How's it going, Jack?
0: All right, brother. I bet you're moving some stuff, aren't you, with the bonus bucks?
15: We are. The bonus bucks are always treating us nice.
0: Yeah.
15: We're glad to provide some great material for people, some late season material. I brought in 300 hanging baskets yesterday. Right now, everybody's trying to get rid of stuff, and I'm bringing it in.
0: That's good.
15: Brand new hanging baskets from the grower. They look absolutely amazing. We got bonus bucks ending this weekend. I do believe, if I remember right, I have to double check that. That might be wrong. But then we're going to start running some sales on them. So come and see us. We are excited to be there, and we can't look forward to seeing you.
0: Well, I think it was yesterday, somebody texted, how do I get rid of the bees around a plant? And you said, why would you do that? And I said the same thing. She said, these bees, not these bees. Next to the deck, aggressive attack, got stung 7 times. So. Well, what is your recommendation for that?
15: Don't know what that means. These bees, not these bees.
0: We were talking about, I think I made the comment, they're not going to bother you. Just leave them alone.
15: Oh, good.
0: And you said, you swat at them or whatever, they're not going to.
15: Yeah, yeah.
0: Right.
15: Yeah, as long as they're not wood bees, I'd leave them alone. Now, if they're swarming or something like that, that's another thing. Now, if they're sweat bees, That's not a Bobo question.
0: Yeah, they really do bite you.
15: Yep. Sweat bees are a different critter. Sweat bees, what they're looking for is not exactly what, a humming or a bumblebee is looking for, and they are attracted to you. So that would be a question, I guess, for an exterminator, maybe?
0: An entomologist,
15: Entomologist.
0: Back to tomatoes with the rain. Is there anything to do for the tomatoes as they need water? How much is too much?
15: Well, with the amount of precipitation we had lately, it's been a pretty good time for tomatoes, and they're doing really, really good. Tomatoes need to be watered, pretty much every other day as needed. They will tell you. You will come home or wake up, and they just look a little droopy. They will tell you when they are thirsty. Just keep a vigilant eye, and you'll be able to tell.
0: All right. I got pictures, but I don't think you need to see them. Says my sweet potato vine looking sad.
15: So if you have it in a small container, like a small pot, they will. They do produce sweet potatoes. And if that sweet potato, the physical, yam potato looks, fills up the pot or the container, and then, they'll start looking sad. They can't keep enough moisture, and there's just not enough moisture in that pot because it's so small. Sweet potato vines are great in large pots, and small pots, I avoid them.
0: Loved your story about the Shamrock Pub. We looked them up and had a fantastic time, planned a visit. Looked fantastic. We plan a visit soon. Glad to hear that. Does Bo think, we should, swat at the wood bees. I have a bunch at my house, and the person about the bees said they are bumblebees. They're not sweat bees.
15: We leave bumblebees alone.
0: Okay. Any circumstances, just stay away from them, I guess.
15: Yeah. You avoid them, they avoid you. Now, if they are swarming or something like that, that's a different critter. Once they start swarming, then you need to call a beekeeper to have them come get the swarms, and you'll be fine.
0: Bo and Jack, part of my zucchini plant is dying with yellow leaves. What do you do?
15: With yellow leaves?
0: Yeah, that sounds like too much water?
15: It could be too much water. It could be a calcium deficiency. I would fertilize, and then I would also put some magnesium sulfate on the soil. So that's what I would do.
0: And here we go. What else? I purchased a Bacillus from you. Bless you. Been applying the cucumbers full of blooms, beginning to bear runners. It looks like hot water poured on them. Have been cutting off the wilted ones, attacking another runner. Now, I know that wasn't much of a description of the name, but
15: yeah.
0: Basilius thurgoniae.
15: Yeah, I'm not sure what they're talking about.
0: Okay. Well, all right. I mean, if you don't know what the hell they're talking about, then how can we tell them what to do about it?
15: That's right.
0: People need to get over your place. Where are you?
15: Got two locations, 2269 Vince Road and then the Lansdowne Shop. Come to you.
0: Wait a minute. I made you the music too loud. Where are you?
15: Two locations, 2269 Vince Road. Come see us at Lily Valley and then Lansdowne and Lansdowne Shopping Center.
0: Okay, man. Have a good day.
15: Have a good one, Jack.
0: And we have an update from Fox News coming up next right here.
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0: 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It is 8:30.
33: This is a Fox News alert. I'm CJ Papa. President Trump comes out swinging around the target.
34: I don't want to deal with them anymore. They're scum. You know what scum is? They're scum. They're sick people. They're led by sick people.
33: The president at the NATO summit saying he believes the ceasefire is over. He did leave room for more talks with Iran, but not before ordering new military strikes.
35: U.S. Central Command says it attacked 80 targets throughout Iran, including command and control structures, as well as targeting Iranian forces operating in small ships near the Strait of Hormuz. Overnight, Iran launched their own counterstrikes at targets in Kuwait and Bahrain.
33: Fox's Mark Meredith in Turkey. A New York City skyscraper, stable for now, but suffered serious structural damage. The city's building commissioner confirms columns were spotted buckling on Tuesday morning, leading to the evacuation of several nearby buildings. 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
36: We're partly to mostly cloudy Wednesday. Scattered showers and storms mainly in the afternoon. Watch for gusty wind, locally heavy rain, highs in the mid to upper 80s. More of the same Thursday, and then more widespread showers and storms expected Friday as a cold front settles in and stalls out heading into the weekend. High still right around the mid to upper 80s. I'm meteorologist Tom Ackerman with your LEX 18 Storm Tracker forecast on Lexington's news, traffic, and weather station, 97.3 FM, WVLK.
0: All right, partly cloudy out there now. It's really beautiful, and 73 at your official weather station. Now let's check traffic from the Scheller Automotive Traffic Center. Here's MJ.
2: We have got a non-injury collision. That's the inner loop of Manowar Boulevard at Helmsdale Place. That is causing some delays in that area, so use added caution. I'm MJ, and that's your traffic.
0: All right, I forgot to load my number one song out of the top 25 best songs of all time.
1: These are
0: done alphabetically, so as you might guess, the number one song of all time is starts the titles, not the group.
1: Right.
0: The titles start with alphabetically, so you know it's going to be an A song.

0: Doesn't that have the vibe? I mean, it just got the it's got the energy.
1: I know. It's better than five pots of coffee.
0: Yeah, it's got it's got three chords, which is perfect for back in the 60s.
1: Yeah.
0: All you had to know were three chords, and you could do most of those songs.
1: Save the world.
0: Yeah, the Kinks. Man, I like
1: them on your side.
0: Kinks. I like their stuff.
1: Me too.
0: Yeah.
1: I think there are kind of two types of rock and roll people. Those that like the Kinks and those that really don't.
0: Yeah. But I liked everything they ever did. Two of them were brothers. There's four in the band. Two of them were brothers. I can't remember their names. Somebody's going to tell me.
1: Ray Davies and Dave Davies.
0: There you go.
1: Yeah.
0: And they apparently didn't get along.
1: Yeah, so, brothers.
0: Yeah, just.
1: Sometimes.
0: Because brothers don't get along a lot of times. Yeah. And so apparently it was a lot of chaos, you know, unfortunately. Oh. top 10 best rock and roll songs of all time. Here is the what you have to that has to stand the test of time, be a boundary breaker, pass a rock out in the car test, and be a desert island quality song. In other words, if you had just one song to take on the island, what would it be? Joan Jett, I Love Rock and Roll, number 10. Now, these are in alphabetical orders based on their title, so the numbers don't mean anything, but Gloria, number 9 by Patti Smith, 1975.
1: Nice.
0: Rolling Stones, Gimme Shelter.
1: Agree.
0: Yeah, number 8. Fell in Love with a Girl, The White Stripes, 2001.
1: Fell in Love with a Girl.
0: You like that?
1: Yeah, I love it.
0: Number 6, A Day in the Life by the Beatles.
1: Yep, can't knock that.
0: Yep. Number 5, Born to Run by Springsteen. Number 4, Bohemian Rhapsody by Queen. And what is it? You'll have to help me here from... number 3 on the list from 1976, The Ramones and Blitzkrieg
1: Bop. Blitzkrieg Bop.
0: Okay.
1: Mm-hmm.
0: Number 2, Be My Baby by the Ronettes. That really has the vibe. It's sort of the beginning of the Wall of Sound and all that great music out of Detroit.
1: Oh, man, that's a good tune.
0: Be My Baby. I think if I'm not mistaken, it was Brian Wilson's favorite song.
1: Really?
0: I think so, yeah.
1: That doesn't surprise me.
0: Yeah, yeah.
1: Quality.
0: Uh-huh, 1963.
1: Yeah.
0: And number 1, All Day and All of the Night by The Kinks. Man, that was fun.
1: Pat met The Kinks.
0: He did?
1: Yeah. Downtown, I think it's the Zebra Lounge back then.
0: Yep. Downtown?
1: Mm-hmm.
0: No kidding.
1: Andy Mason was playing in some kind of band down in downtown Zebra Lounge. And Ray Davies was like skulking around, you know. I don't know why he was in town, but he was there at that bar.
0: Oh, man.
1: And he asked our friend who was playing out that time. He's like, could you play me a Kink song? And he was like, no, but I know a Beatles song, which did not sit well.
0: Oh, funny.
1: He doesn't like the Beatles.
0: Funny. That is funny. Well, that's cool.
1: Yeah, that's a story. I brushed with the Kinks.
0: Well, Captain Tagg, who was our traffic reporter in a little bitty helicopter flying for years.
1: Yeah.
0: And funny as the day is long. Was also a musician. He played the drums and played at one time in the Zebra Bar. And somebody said, I can't prove it, but somebody said he was in there playing drums one night wearing a great big old diaper. And that's all he had.
1: That's an image.
0: If it's not true, it should be. Yeah. Yeah. We're talking about jokes and how the best jokes. Are quick.
1: Yeah.
0: And this one's not.
1: Not a zinger.
0: But it's worth it.
1: Okay.
0: I just thought of it yesterday.
1: All right.
0: From a long time ago, and I hope you all haven't heard it, but you probably have. Two guys sitting in a bar at night, and they start talking. And one guy asked the other guy, says, where are you from? And the other guy said, Texas. And the first guy said, I'm from Texas. Where, what part? He said, Dallas. He said, I'm from Dallas. So where'd you go to high school? LBJ. LBJ? I went to high school at LBJ. And about that time, the phone rang, and the bartender picked it up, and apparently it was his boss, and he said, no, boss, it's quiet in here. The Johnson twins are just in here drunk again. I don't know. I don't care who you are. That's a funny joke, man.
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0: Well, Jonathan Savage, Fox News Radio, usually in London, but he's in Turkey this morning. Good morning, Jonathan.
8: Hello, good morning.
0: Now, yeah, I understand that there's something just about getting ready to happen, and you may have to drop off here, but tell us what you know so far this morning.
8: Yeah, I'm in Ankara for the NATO summit here. I'm in the jam-packed press conference hall because they're waiting for the Secretary General of NATO, Mark Rutte, to come out and give a press conference. President Trump is due about 45 minutes after that, so we look forward to hearing what both of them have to say. This summit was meant to focus on European countries spending a lot more to defend themselves and take on the burden from the United States of defending Europe. That's what they agreed to last year, and this year they were going to try and show how they were doing it and how they were fulfilling that promise. But it has been overshadowed by some stuff that President Trump said this morning. After the US bombed Iran yesterday in retaliation for Iranian attacks on shipping, President Trump is very much fed up. He says, as far as he's concerned, the ceasefire with Iran is over. He calls Iran's leadership scum, sick people, liars, and cuckoo. He says his negotiating team can still talk, but he thinks they're wasting their time. It sounds like he's laying down a bit of a challenge to the Iranians.
0: It's in the ceasefire, he says, appears to be over.
8: Yeah.
0: Well,
8: appears to be over, he says.
0: Yeah, yeah. Jonathan, you're the best, man. Thank you so much. I know you're busy.
8: Thank you.
0: Okay. Jonathan Savage in Turkey. Yeah. So right there where it's all happening. And I let him go quick because I know he's got to go do other stuff. But
1: you got to stay focused.
0: Yeah,
1: wow.
0: Exactly. He's really good. And he's good at messing around when you've got extra time and the story's not all that serious that he's following in. He's good at getting down to it. You
1: quick,
0: know.
1: Smart, fun,
0: when
1: focus.
0: The time comes. So we're glad to have him.
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0: And then I said, let's see, I'm looking here. I had bees on my back porch. Oh, we may be on something here, Emily.
1: Okay.
0: We got a listener with bee problems. And when I say problems, they're getting stung. She says, she or he says, bumblebees. And I have plants that I have. Come on in here. Make yourself to home. There. How are you?
20: Good.
0: I have plants that are on the side of my house that have these long, fuzzy, I guess it's their blooms. It's kind of pretty. Blooms for about a week or two.
1: Right.
0: And covered with bumblebees. And it's where I keep my Herbie and the other thing.
1: Uh-huh.
0: And it annoying. And I said to Bo one time, I said, what do you do about it? And he said, nothing. As soon as the whatever the blooms fall off,
1: they'll be gone.
0: They'll be gone. 'Cause there's no reason for them to.

0: It's a Beezer or Intermeez.
1: Yeah. It's a life hack.
2: It's a life hack. That's what that's
0: called.
2: Oh, yeah,
0: that's what it is.
2: But I'm trying to think of four brown paper bags spaced out, I don't know how far, and stuffed with plastic grocery bags to resemble a hornet's nest.
0: Huh.
2: And I don't understand about it, then tied them on a string to my spindle. I guess maybe to their back porch, something
1: like that. Yeah. Post.
2: So they wouldn't fly. What mic are you on? You're not talking loud. Pull
1: I'm,
2: on,
1: I'm on oh, this mic.
2: Go. There you go.
1: The one right here.
2: I couldn't hear you.
1: All your listeners. This one.
2: What's with that? Yeah. You're on number four.
1: Exactly.
2: Yeah. You knew you were on number four and you wouldn't tell me. So anyway, baby names from 1976. A lot has changed since 1976. You got babies born in 1976?
1: Not that I can.
2: That you're aware
1: not that
2: of?
1: I officially know.
2: Yeah.
1: Yeah.
2: I got one born in 75, one born in 79, and then another one in 90. But anyway, a lot has changed since 1976, specifically names. Everyone's getting pretty bold naming their kids whatever they want nowadays. Not so 50 years ago, simpler time.
0: Right.
2: You had to guess what do you think were some of the most popular names for babies in 1976. My wife and I, tried to come up with names for our two girls that were not going to be like probably a normal name. And we named our first child Jennifer.
0: That's cute.
2: Number one.
0: I know.
2: Top five boys' names. Top five girls' names. Jennifer. Number one. Number two, Amy. Number three, Melissa. Number four, Heather. And number five, Angela. Top five boys' names, Michael, Jason, Christopher, James, and David.
0: Very traditional names. Long snooze on that.
1: All five of the girls' names have songs with their names in them. None of the boys' names.
2: Yeah, that's a good point. Yeah. So, in case you're wondering, the top five names for boys in 2025, are you ready? From last year.
0: Can you pronounce?
2: You want to guess number one? I bet you could guess.
1: From last year, Zach.
0: Liam.
2: Liam. Gosh, there's a lot of Liams out there. And, you know, their families didn't say, let's figure out a name and he'll have 16 more of them in his class. You know they didn't do that. Just like we didn't do that with Jennifer. Let's see what else. Liam, Noah, Oliver, Theodore, and Henry. Top five girls' names last year: Olivia, Charlotte, Emma, Amelia, and Sophia. All right, now we got to talk about trains. Yes, we do. Larry Mitchell.
3: Hello, Jack.
2: How you doing, Larry? How you
3: doing,
2: man?
3: Very good.
2: You are with the Bluegrass Railroad Club, and you guys have a big show coming up. This is so cool. Listen to this. Tell us about it.
3: Well, if you've ever been to Southern Lights, we've had our trains there. We're the only group that started with Southern Lights 30 years ago.
2: Wow.
3: And we've been there every year except for 21 because of COVID.
2: Okay.
3: So we've got a long history in Lexington.
2: Yeah, I think that's great. You got a show coming up this weekend?
3: Yes, this weekend, Saturday and Sunday, 10 in the morning until 4 p.m. both days. The cost is only $5 for each adult, and a family would pay a maximum of $20. And then kids 11 and under are free. We're going to have giveaways, a grand prize. All our layouts will be there. And we've got 59 tables that vendors have filled with railroad stuff if you want to buy and just look and dream.
2: I've gone to this thing. Where is it, by the way?
3: It's at the Shriners Temple on 326 Southland Drive, and it's air-conditioned, and it's one level, so it's handicapped accessible.
2: Nice. And you said Saturday and Sunday?
3: Saturday and Sunday.
2: Fantastic.
3: Yep. And we're also scouts who come in uniform, get in free.
2: Nice. Well, you guys thought of everything. I've seen what you do before And if you care anything about electric

0: trains, which I don't know anybody that doesn't. It's kind of a must see. You guys really work hard, spend a lot of money, don't you?
1: Yeah, we have a lot. We have five layouts going on. HON, the Lionel. You remember the three tracks that?
0: Oh, that's what I had when I was a kid. Yeah,
1: yeah, yeah. We'll have a layout with that, and some of these guys are excellent artists because the modules are detailed. You know, with scenery and people and cars and trucks and just it's amazing artwork that they do.
0: Well, I think it's wonderful. And this for the folks that are into it, you got all kinds of stuff to sell, which is going to be fun for those people and people that are just interested in seeing this realistic stuff. It is worth the price of admission, whatever it is.
1: Well, I'll tell you what, the best thing about it are the kids. They are just fascinated. I just amazed at how they grin and laugh and just enjoy themselves.
0: Well, I hope you have a great weekend, Larry, and I very much appreciate you calling and filling us in on that.
1: Thank you, Jack, for the time. We appreciate it.
0: Sure. That's really cool. Did you guys have electric trains when you were a little kid?
2: I did. Several of them. I wish I had them still.
0: Don't you wish?
2: Really.
0: Did you have the big with the three tracks, or
2: I believe I did. It's been so long. This let's not test my memory. Okay.
3: Well, no, we did. We had the race cars, the electric race cars.
0: Okay, that was fun too.
3: Had those. Yeah.
0: Did you have those too?
2: Had those too.
0: I did too. We actually had a place here over in Eastland that you're not going to believe. It's called Hobby Lobby, and I know there's another place called that. It has nothing to do with that. It was a hobby store. You could buy fake vomit there, stuff
3: nice.
0: Like that, like the for school.
2: Right.
0: Well, the fake dog poop. Oh, man, I did a lot of business.
3: you mean business with the store?
0: With the store, I did a lot of business.
3: All right.
0: Doing my business there. But there, they had these a huge track for these bigger cars, which they, of course, sold, but had, you know, banked turns and all that stuff. Great big track, great big cars. And you take your car over there and spend however much for 20 minutes or 30 minutes or an hour or whatever. And there had a whole bunch of, it was wide enough that you could race. There were, you get five or six of them on there at a time.
2: I think I've seen those.
0: Yeah.
2: It was again, really, a long time ago.
0: Yeah. Yeah. But,
3: I like the big trains that you can ride on. We're going to go to Alaska next year and take a train from Anchorage.
0: You're talking about a real train.
3: Yeah.
0: Okay. Well, so you're going to, that's going to be lovely.
2: About going way back, who here has actually ridden in a passenger train? I mean, as a train from city to city.
3: Not from city to city. I did the R.J. Corman dinner train, which that's a lot.
0: That's cool. Yeah, that's really cool.
2: I rode one when I was a child from Washington, D.C. to Orlando, Florida.
0: Uh-huh. Were you worn out?
2: I was worn out.
0: That's what my brother said. They went to Chicago or someplace, and they thought it would be, you know, cool to do it on a train, and he said, never again. Well, never again.
2: Back then, flying was a very luxurious thing, and very expensive thing back then.
0: All right, here's a little story about a company that is now the 37th oldest continuously operating business in the United States, and therefore, obviously, the oldest business in Lexington by far. 1825, Joseph Millward was in the furniture business, and he was a cabinet maker. And this is the way a lot of funeral homes started, where bereaved families looking for caskets, and he, you know, had the skills to do it, and so he started making caskets. And at one point, they were in the furniture business and in the mortuary business, but they became very popular in the mortuary business. So they did away at some point, you know, with the other part of it, the furniture part of it, and have been in business ever since. Now, six generations. I'm no kid, and I can remember back to the fifth generation. Was a guy by the name of Emmett Millward, Robert Emmett. And I remember him, and I know Bob Millward, the sixth generation. I can remember back to Emmett, which is the fifth, and then the sixth generation was Robert. I may have these backwards. Yeah. Hang on. I want to get this right. Fourth generation, Emmett. He was a friend of my mother's, and I was just a little kid, so I can remember back to the fourth, and then Bob Millward, everybody knows him. And then his son, Rob, still carrying on the tradition of caring for families during their time of need. 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
0: WVLK Lexington, we have an update from Fox News and a lot going on in Turkey this morning, and then we're going to talk about it with a couple of turkeys. Did I say that, Brian and Bill, right here.
19: This is a Fox News alert. The fighting has resumed between the U.S. and Iran. I'm Chris Foster, and now President Trump says he thinks a ceasefire is over after Iran attacks tankers in the Strait of Hormuz, and the U.S. strikes Iran in response.
20: I don't want to deal with them anymore. They're scum. You know what scum is? They're scum. They're sick people. They're led by sick people. And they're vicious, violent people. And if they had a nuclear weapon, they'd use it.
19: Fox's Mike Tobin.
21: The U.S. response has increased intensity. 8 times as many targets were hit compared to the last time the U.S. responded to Iran firing on ships in the Strait. CENTCOM says the strikes included defense systems, command and control networks, coastal radar sites and anti-ship capabilities, and some 60 Revolutionary Guard small boats.
19: Iran then targeted U.S. military sites in the Gulf. The president's meeting now at the NATO summit in Turkey with Ukraine's President Zelensky. The Trump administration announces a major investigation, it says, of fraudulent work visas obtained through schemes involving employers and
1: brokers submitting bogus applications. Labor Department Inspector General Anthony Desposito on Fox Business.
3: We've already started to issue dozens of subpoenas. We are going to make sure that we track down every lead. We have whistleblowers talking about some of the biggest companies like Cognizant.
1: It's a tech company found guilty already of discrimination by abusing the visa program to bring in cheaper workers. Some evacuations are lifted in New York City near a high-rise building with buckling support columns.
22: New York City Department of Buildings Commissioner Ahmed Tegani says measures taken to temporarily stabilize it seem to be working.
23: Emergency struts or jacks are in place to hold up and stabilize where the weak points are, but they are also installing new steel as another emergency intervention, which is creating stability.
22: A third-party engineer has also been brought in. The 1970s-era building, which was the former headquarters of Pfizer, is being converted into luxury apartments.
1: Fox's Tanya J. Powers in New York. 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
1: Multi-D hearing for Charlie Kirk's accused killer, Tyler Robinson, resumes this afternoon in Utah.
25: Video played on a courtroom monitor showed a car believed to belong to Robinson enter a parking structure, then a figure matching Robinson's description moving through a stairwell and heading to the amphitheater where Charlie Kirk was set to speak. At first, the figure is seen wearing shorts. In a later segment, he is changed into long pants and walks with a limp. The court also saw a report listing physical evidence, including a screwdriver found on the roof that the FBI says had Robinson's DNA, and the rifle he allegedly used that was found in nearby woods wrapped in a towel.
1: It's Fox's Claudia Cowan. A new mid-year forecast from Realtor.com says home costs could be getting more affordable soon.
26: It expects home price growth to slow to just 1.2%. That's a slower pace than originally forecast. The rate does not keep up with inflation, meaning home prices are effectively declining in real terms. The report also trims the existing home sales forecast to 4.1 million, down from the 4.13 million projected in December, though the number of sales is still expected to grow 1% over last year. Mortgage rates are projected to remain unchanged. Lillian Wu, Fox News.
1: U.S. Airlines spent $6.7 billion on jet fuel in May.
27: That's 84% higher than it was the year before, according to the Bureau of Labor Statistics. Airlines have responded to the jump in fuel costs by raising fares and fees and trimming flight schedules. Major carriers are set to release their second quarter financial results beginning on Friday, and industry executives are expected to discuss how the fuel prices will affect the industry's finances moving forward.
1: It's Fox's Sue Guzman. Ahead of the opening bell on Wall Street, stock futures are lower. Oil prices are up about 4% after President Trump says the ceasefire with Iran he thinks is over. I'm Chris Foster, Fox News.
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10: Partly to mostly cloudy Wednesday, scattered showers and storms mainly in the afternoon. Watch for gusty wind, locally heavy rain, highs in the mid to upper 80s. More of the same Thursday, and then more widespread showers and storms expected Friday as a cold front settles in and stalls out heading into the weekend. High still right around the mid to upper 80s. I'm meteorologist Tom Ackerman with your LEX 18 Storm Tracker forecast on Lexington's news, traffic, and weather station, 97.3 FM, WVLK.
0: Right now we have 74 degrees under partly cloudy skies at your official weather station, 97.3 FM, WVLK, and 590 AM. Let's check traffic from the Scheller Automotive Traffic Center. Here is MJ.
11: No delays to report at this time. We do have a closure at Man O' War Boulevard at Buckhorn Drive. You've got one lane blocked there for traffic signal work. We've got another closure, Richmond Road between Shinaway Road and Shriners Lane. That right lane is blocked for waterline work. I'm MJ, and that's your traffic.
0: Oh, yeah. Welcome. 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Also good friends and supporters, the bad boy barristers, the troublemakers, the attorneys with an attitude. First of all, Bill Adkins from Williamstown. Good morning, Bill.
12: Good morning. I think you recycled all the names you've called us over the years.
0: And Brian Gettle, who is now the first assistant Jasmine County attorney. How you doing this morning, Brian?
14: Great, Jack. My ex-mother-in-law called me a troublemaker, and I gladly wear that moniker.
0: That's good.
12: Yeah, all my mother-in-laws have called me that.
0: That damn troublemaker. Don't bring him around. We always, not always, but very often, and I don't know how, I guess the gods are looking down on us, but we have you guys in here right after something major has happened. And when you think about Trump, it really is no big surprise. But I mean, this is weird that you guys are here this morning, because if I had not booked you on this show this morning, I would have been calling you and asking my guests to please let me move them, and I would have had you here. I mean, it couldn't be more perfect. And we'll start with you, Brian. The president, I don't know when he said it, but in the last few hours, when asked by a reporter, is the ceasefire over, he said, I think it is, or something to that effect.
14: Classic Trump. I don't think that we're going to go back to the hostilities that we had in April with all-out day and night bombing campaigns. I think this is a limited situation in which Iranian rogue military actors attacked some ships in the Strait of Hormuz a couple of days ago, and we had to have a military response. That's it. Trump's statements, I think, are part of the negotiating tactics that are going on, trying to get this more formal deal in place. so that Iran, we get Iran's nuclear materials out of the country, and we try to normalize relations.
0: What do you think, Bill?
12: You know, it's hard to say. Some portion of what Brian has said is accurate in terms of it could be a limited action. It could be like India and Pakistan. They fight every once in a while. They make peace once in a while, you know. It comes and goes. I don't know. It is too volatile an area, too many places involved, too many economies affected. And Trump's a problem. I mean, you said he's classic. He's classically dumb. I mean, he's calling these people scum. He's calling these people names, threatening them so often. They even said a few days ago, you threaten us again, this is over with. And apparently, he might have done that. I don't know. I would say we spent 2-3 weeks restocking our ordnance. I would hope that they had that sense for just such an event. But I don't think this is over anytime soon.
14: Well, and you're talking about Trump being a disaster, but he's in Turkey. Our Turkey, I think, is how we're now supposed to pronounce
0: it. I'm not going to. You're supposed to say opossum, but I'm not going to say that either.
12: My possum reference was going to be the lifespan of this memorandum of understanding. About as long as the possum
14: on
12: the yellow
14: line.
12: Well,
14: and it's no fun to say you can't soar with eagles when you roost with the Turkey yays.
0: There you go.
14: So, but at NATO, it's a NATO summit in Turkey, and for instance, the Netherlands has agreed to increase their production of missiles and so forth. All the countries except Spain have committed to putting 5% of GDP into building their military stockpiles, building their militaries. So that is a win for Trump, that we are now getting our NATO allies to actually pony up for their own protection. So a lot of things going on in the world. We're in negotiations, Qatar, and there's another country, Middle Eastern country, that are involved in brokering the deal with Iran. They're upset with Iran right now. So it's just an unsolvable situation that we're trying to put a Band-Aid on.
12: Well, I think Trump arrived at this summit and was sidelined. I think the Europeans are recognizing that, sadly, the United States cannot be relied upon anymore for the role they've held for so many years. The prior amount that they were to contribute of their GDP was 2%. Now they're up to 5% because they're recognizing we're not reliable. Trump is not. He's done everything he can to get us out of NATO. The greatest gift you could give to Putin, and by the way, Putin is now threatening Poland. The benefit of NATO is certainly that alliance.
0: But the president says they didn't come to our aid. And we've always come to theirs. He's talking about several.
12: That was not the purpose. The purpose was if we were attacked or they were attacked, like in 9/11, they would respond. We started this war.
14: They weren't attacked by Libya, and yet we helped them when they wanted to take out Muammar Gaddafi. So it's equivalent to that.
12: I thought that was a bad idea, you said, taking out Gaddafi.
14: Leaving the vacuum was a bad idea because they just wiped out Gaddafi and left, and now it's run by terrorists. But we helped them, and that was Obama who made that decision anyhow. But, you know, this idea that, oh, NATO is now pointing up the 5% because they don't think we're reliable, it's the exact opposite. The NATO allies were not reliable, and Trump has forced them. And Mark Rutte, the Secretary General of NATO, will tell you that. It's been Trump forcing these countries to actually pony up.
12: How were
14: and
12: they
14: it's
12: not
14: funny,
12: reliable?
14: You'll talk to you Europeans and they'll say, well, how long do we have to be grateful to the U.S. for what you did for us in World War II? It's not just World War II. We have kept them safe from the Soviet bear and Putin for 80 years. The American taxpayers have funded that, kept them safe, and they are
12: completely ungrateful about it.
14: The
12: Russians only threatened Europe. They didn't threaten us. Is that what you're saying?
14: Yes. Russia was not. Ballistic ICBMs were, okay, but right. In terms of military takeover, they did not pose a threat to us. They posed a threat to NATO.
12: Just like possessing nuclear weapons, having NATO in place was a deterrent. And keep in mind that they may not have contributed the 2% that they were supposed to. I give you that. But we had forward bases stocked with our people as well as theirs. And the NATO countries, the European countries, were on the front line. They stood between us and Russia. So
14: the American taxpayers paid for the American troops to be on that front line to keep the Soviet Union at bay and now Putin. And the Europeans are completely ungrateful about that. They completely discount that like it's nothing for them. They've spent their money on their own social needs. And now Trump has said enough. The American taxpayers are no longer going to fund
12: so we would not
14: your
12: have
14: defense.
12: We would not have military if we did not have NATO? I mean, would those, and let's say we bring those troops back to the U.S. Are they still not being paid at the expense of the taxpayer?
14: We have reduced the number of active military in accordance with our reduction in military
12: then
14: forces.
12: Why are people,
14: Bill,
12: why,
14: we don't
12: why,
14: have the same size army
12: then
14: as
12: why
14: we
12: is,
14: did in
12: why
14: World
12: is the
14: War
12: Trump
14: II?
12: Administration crowing about the meeting, the recruiting, you know, exceeding recruiting
14: because
12: numbers?
14: Their recruiting number could be 10, it could be 10,000. If they meet the 10, they've done it, that's 10,000. So just because our military is smaller doesn't mean that we can't meet our recruiting goals.
12: I think I would disagree. I would think the placement in Europe of our troops is a benefit to this nation, and that it's a peripheral benefit
14: to
12: NATO.
14: No question it's a benefit, but we have borne the financial burden by ourselves for 80 years, and the primary beneficiary has been Europe, has been all these little small socialist countries that now brag about, well, we have 30-hour work weeks and everybody gets free health care. That's because they didn't have to pay for their own self-defense.
12: So we don't have all those things because we have NATO. Is that what you're saying? We don't have those 30-hour work weeks and universal health care because NATO's there?
14: No, I'm saying that these European countries were able to do that and brag about how good they were because they didn't have to pay for their national defense.
0: Let me ask you this. I don't want to go into it too long, but you said Putin is focusing now on Poland.
12: Putin has made noise. Putin's in a lot of trouble, I think, in Ukraine. I mean, for Zelensky, for a man who has no cards, is really playing cards well against Putin.
0: Yeah, you're right.
12: And Putin is making a lot of noise to increase tension with NATO, and I guess he might be playing cards, shall we say? But I think it'd be a bad idea for Putin to take on NATO, any European country, and he is actually threatening Poland.
0: Okay. Do you have any reaction to that?
14: Well, he's always a threat to the other European nations, and Poland is there on the front line, so Putin is always a threat. That's why we have kept our military over there, because of the Soviet Union is gone, which was our main primary adversary for 50 years. But now Putin is almost as dangerous.
12: Well, stop him now. We'll pay a higher price to stop him later.
14: Well, we're in year five, so.
12: Yeah, he's in year five, the fifth year of a two-week war.
14: Yeah.
0: Taking a break, 859-253-5959. That's our phone line. It is also our Stuttgart Motors text line. If you got something to say, we'd like to hear it. We've got Emily manning our phones this morning, so you can call or text either one. Same number, 859-253-5959. Our question of the day, did President Trump cross the line calling the head of FIFA about the penalized American player? This was real pertinent yesterday, not so much today in lieu of the new things that have happened over in Turkey. But the president, by the way, is going to be speaking here in a bit. We had reporter Savage on with us normally in London. He's in Turkey today, and he said that they were going to have President Trump speaking here in the next couple of hours, and I'm sure that will be all over the news. But anyway, you tell us at WVLKAM.com. You can tune in for the results with Cruiser this afternoon between 3 and 6 o'clock. The three-day forecast for Lexington and Central Kentucky. I'm not going to give you the long version. We're going to give you the short one. 30% chance of rain and 87 today for tomorrow. About the same, 50% chance of rain, 87. On Friday, they're just saying about a 90%, so it looks like it can get serious on Friday with a high of 86. On Saturday, 70% chance rain, 84. And Sunday, they have a 50% chance of rain and 85. Well, at least it's in the 80s and feels better. Right now, we have partly cloudy skies out there. 74 at your official weather station, 97.3 FM WVLK and 590 AM.
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37: For years, we've been talking about both the positive and negative effects of being on social media. And I would say, by and large, for older adults, social media is net positive. Not all positive, but net positive. Helps them keep in touch with friends and stay social. But for younger people, social media use, especially heavy use, tends to be net negative. In fact, according to this year's World Happiness Report, youth who use social media more than 5 hours a day reported a lower level of well-being. And researchers who study this sort of thing found that many teens wish these platforms didn't even exist, and yet they can't seem to stop using them. Experts we talked to largely suggested two things. Ideally, along with your friend group, take some time offline. Also, try to recurate your algorithm so it shows you posts that'll make you feel good. I'm Dr. Sanjay Gupta, helping you live a better life.
0: We're back with our buddies, our barrister buddies, Brian Gettle and Bill Atkins. 859-253-5959. That is the phone line, and it's also our Stuttgart Motors text line. I am late to the conversation, but Putin is no threat to the United States, other than its nukes.
14: Well, yeah.
0: other than that.
12: Yeah. That comes in the category of threat, yeah. Yes.
0: Russia can't even take Ukraine. It's losing soldiers faster than they can replace them. Which only exacerbates the demographic crisis Russia is going through. Bill, what do you think about that statement? No threat to us.
12: I think he's a great threat to us. I think he's a great threat to us vicariously, certainly through the European circumstance and destabilizing the entire globe and the economies associated with it. But, you know, turns out Hitler couldn't defeat the world either, but he caused 20 million people to die in Russia and tens of millions more in other places. Yeah, he's a threat. Putin is a horrible threat.
0: What do you say?
14: Well, that's what his statement, Putin's not a threat, except for the nuclear weapons, is kind of like saying can't eat a cow except for all the beef that you get from it. I mean, yes, the nuclear aspect of Russia is what makes Putin so dangerous to us, and the fact that, they have ICBMs. They can hit our cities with nuclear weapons. So he's a threat in that regard. Are we going to be in a land war here in the United States with the Russian military? No, yeah. That won't happen. But
12: we would end up suffering the repercussions of a destroyed economy, the failure of trade. We might come out on top like we did after World War II.
14: If there's a land war in Europe that Putin starts, then yeah, everybody will suffer from that.
0: I am glad Trump is attacking Iran. There will be no peace until the ITGC is destroyed. Iran is demanding tolls in international waters. This is terrorism and piracy.
12: Well, tell them first that the Republican Guard is spelled with an R, not with a T.
0: Okay.
12: Once you start a war with these people, I've said from day one and that land troops are going to be necessary to actually defeat them. Are we going to be able to intimidate them with our forces into an agreement? They're somewhat fanatical, have you noticed? And I don't know that they're going to give it up.
14: We've been at war with the IRGC since 1979. And this is the first time that we've actually militarily responded to what had been a one-sided engagement where Iran was killing our people. We really weren't doing anything about it. So, but you can't put Iran down. You cannot wipe out a nation. Even if you tried to, like in Afghanistan, the Soviets tried to take over Afghanistan. Right. They failed. You cannot wipe out a people. And Trump can't do that with Iran, and you're going to have to deal with the radicalness of Iran. So we're always going to continue to be at war, but maybe we can get to the point where some of their people are a little bit more reasonable about what's going on in the world.
12: Well, the Iranians are far more advanced than the Afghanistans. We couldn't take the Afghans the way we do. I don't think we had a mission there. And what could we have done? There's a lot of possibilities. But the Iranians are far more advanced in their weaponry, their technology, their education, their people.
14: Exactly. And so you can't even destroy their civilization, which he threatened to do, which was absolutely absurd. But So we need to be in a position where we can try to have Iran deal in somewhat more rational world than they're saying we're going to destroy Israel with nukes when we get them, and death to America, the great Satan. We've got to get to a different spot, and Trump is trying to get us there. The first time again, we've responded militarily to their one-sided war against us for the last 50 years.
12: Yeah, but Trump's taken four steps backwards and not yet made the first step forward in dealing with Iran.
14: Yeah, that's not true. No longer have access to their nuclear material. That's under tons of earth. We've taken out their leaders. So we have done a lot. We've destroyed them in the air. We've destroyed their navy for the most part. They've got some little boats that they can run around and be mosquitoes.
12: We're still
14: on the side of an elephant, but they have been decimated, and so they are now at a spot where they are more willing to talk about the fact that they will not have nuclear weapons can enforce.
12: Assuming that Trump was right that back last July by obliterating wasn't the nuclear material then under a lot of rubble? Yes, it was then. So why are we in there now?
14: So that we get it out of there instead of letting the Iranians get it and use it again.
0: All right, let's take a break. Got to hit the network, gentlemen. This is what we call a hard break. We got an update from Fox coming up and maybe some news that we haven't already heard. It's always good to have that information coming in. And we will be back. Stay with us right here at 97.3 FM WVLK.
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0: Brian and Bill here in just a second. Partly cloudy skies out there, 74 degrees. Our time is 9:30.
6: Fox News, I'm Therese Crowley. President Trump at the NATO summit on the ceasefire with Iran.
7: I think it's over.
6: After Iran fired on commercial ships during the supposed pause for the Ayatollah's funeral.
7: These are evil, sick people, and we have to rid their cancer. And you know what you do? You got to cut out cancer early.
6: After CENTCOM's 80 airstrikes, President Trump warns he's going to hit them again harder tonight. Maine Senate Democrat candidate Graham Plattner in a power play after a credible rape allegation prompted the party to pull support. Reportedly, he wants to pick the next candidate before dropping out. And Republican five-term Senator Susan Collins surges ahead. Accused Charlie Kirk assassin Tyler Robinson facing video evidence of him at the scene as the defense tries to refute DNA evidence at his Provo, Utah probable cause hearing day three. America is listening to Fox News.
8: We're partly to mostly cloudy Wednesday. Scattered showers and storms mainly in the afternoon. Watch for gusty wind, locally heavy rain, highs in the mid to upper 80s. More of the same Thursday, and then more widespread showers and storms expected Friday as a cold front settles in and stalls out heading into the weekend. High still right around the mid to upper 80s. I'm meteorologist Tom Ackerman with your LEX 18 Storm Tracker forecast on Lexington's news, traffic, and weather station, 97.3 FM, WVLK.
0: 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Now let's check traffic. From the Scheller Automotive Traffic Center, here is MJ.
9: No delays to report at this time. We do have a closure at Manowar Boulevard at Buckhorn Drive. You've got one lane blocked there for traffic signal work. We've got another closure, Richmond Road between Shinaway Road and Shriners Lane. That right lane is blocked for waterline work. I'm MJ, and that's your traffic.
0: 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It's Back Construction. And we are back with our guest Brian Gettle and Bill Adkins, 859-253-5959. That is our phone line, and it is also same number for our Stuttgart Motors text line. This is a little long, so let me get over here where I can read it better. I just need a bigger screen here. Jack, Brian, Bill, rescued Europe from Hitler, Third Reich, so-called Democratic Republic, and now the EU oligarchy. Thank you. Let me get your phone. Get this on. Oligarchy has led all of those nations right back into socialism, and open borders has created
14: Islamic Jihad?
0: No-go zones in Britain and other EU nations. Love your show, Jack, from James. Oh, Bill, you're pointing.
12: There's a man who never came out of Isom, Kentucky, and never seen anything but Fox News. I mean, that's ridiculous. That's ludicrous. There is oligarchy everywhere. There's oligarchy right here. And we are covered up with that right now with between Trump's and the Musk, et cetera. And certainly Russia is full of oligarchies as well.
14: Well, we have to remember that Bill gets his news from the same groups that tell us that Graham Platner was a great guy and you need to vote for him. The democratic socialists are not communists. That's where he's getting his news from. So it's not surprising that he doesn't understand what this gentleman is saying. But I think this guy probably loves to go to a good smorgasbord because there's a lot on that plate there. But his points are correct. If somewhat tangentially connected.
12: Yeah. And you get
0: nicely
12: your news.
0: Said.
12: Okay. Yeah. And you get your news from locations that believe that Donald Trump's name 3,000 times in the SB's files means nothing, and that those people that marched in D.C. last week, those Patriot Front shouting, "They shall not replace us," are not MAGA supporters, okay? I mean, but ultimately, this limited perception, very shallow perception, I think, of Europe is detrimental to education generally.
14: That was generally what you would get at a soup kitchen, Bill, with all your different thoughts, and there's nothing tangential about anything that you just said. But
12: I thought you have your day.
0: Here's another one that says, hello, good morning. Trump is like a loose cannon. You never know what he's going to do from one minute to the next, and I don't think he knows either. He started this illegal war, and then it stops. But war is not illegal. It's not illegal.
14: He is a loose cannon. But that's part of his diplomatic. Well, not so much diplomatic, but part of his bargaining persona. And we are now feared in the world by our enemies. And so,
12: a joke of the day.
0: There you go.
14: Opinion I read this morning, he's got a grand strategy, and the grand strategy is to protect the United States, protect our interests, and that's what he's accomplishing, and he's doing it in an unconventional way.
0: I agree that his intentions are right.
14: Right.
0: I don't think he's going about it right, not that I'm any expert.
12: I think this person was exactly right. We don't know what Trump's going to do next because Trump doesn't know what he's going to do next.
0: I don't think he does either.
12: He spitballs, throws it against the wall, and hopes something sticks.
0: Yeah.
12: And in terms of what he did with Iran, it's a continuation of blunders with Iran specifically, but what has he ever accomplished? Name anything this man has actually done that has benefited this nation. He has made a mess of everything he's touched. Right now, we're looking at a foreclosure crisis in this nation. It's in the news this morning. Foreclosure crisis. Oil prices are up. Affordability is up. And what are they telling us? Back during Biden, they were talking about how bad inflation was. And now they're telling us, stop whining about inflation. Get it right. You know, do something.
14: Dow 53,000, brand new record. Inflation now back under control. Oil prices are actually down from it. He can't take credit for that because he caused the oil prices to go up. Oil prices are back down. Toyota is now investing $3.6 billion, moving its car production facilities from Mexico to Texas. Trillions of dollars in investments are slated to flow into the United States for new manufacturing. He's protected us from China in terms of China destroying our industry with their predatory practices. So there's a lot of things that Trump does that the left just simply does not want to recognize. Trump fixed our reflecting pool, decided to stop draining thousands and thousands of gallons of water a day. It's been a problem since the 70s. The left responded by tearing it up, putting algae back in it, ripping out the lining. Which just shows the mental deficiency of these people who have TDS.
0: You think they put algae in it?
14: Oh, yeah, they clearly did.
12: They had algae seeds. They spread them around, algae seeds, all over the pool.
14: It's really simple to spread algae. You just get some from a pond and put it in.
0: Why would you do that?
14: Trump. That's how mentally deranged these people are. Trump came out and made a big deal about the fact that they finally fixed the reflecting pool problems. Left couldn't stand it. Went after it and did it.
12: Okay. Trump gave a friend a million dollar contract, no big contract to fix that. It exploded into a $14 million contract. He blew it. It tore up. It was poorly done. It evaporated. It tore up by itself. And they blame this fiction, this fantasy that somebody with a knife got down there and cut it.
14: Ridiculous, Mike. Bill, but you keep
0: Let's talk dreaming. To Mike. Hey, Mike.
12: Let's talk to Mike.
4: Hey, how's it going?
0: All right, brother.
4: Hey, he shut the border down, right?
14: Exactly. Great point.
4: So how did he mess that up?
12: Why don't you tell me what the benefit of that was?
14: Well, first of all, housing prices are going to be going down.
12: I asked Mike that question. What's the benefit of that, Mike?
4: Well, do you know who's coming in when you have the border wide open? I don't.
12: No, I'm asking you. What's the benefit of that? What have you benefited? Benefit have you benefited from that?
14: You can infer from his answer.
0: I couldn't start over, Mike, because they're talking over you. Go ahead.
4: Well, that's all right. I mean, I can see right now I'm not going to win with this guy. But what did the American people get? Well, one, we're not getting terrorists in here. How do you know you're not going to get a terrorist attack when you go into a concert with the border wide open?
12: I don't know that they're not building space stations on the moon right now.
4: I'm not.
12: You know, this what might have been. How do we know stuff is a failed argument? All right. What we have is what we have now is this.
4: You're in la la land, man.
12: if I am, I'm there with you.
14: Preach it, brother. Preach it.
0: Thanks, Mike. We appreciate your call. Yeah. Anything more on you, Brian?
14: There's so many benefits to not having unfettered immigration. Recent studies have showed that when Biden opened the border, housing costs went up 30% because of all the illegals coming in. Jobs should now be more available to American citizens. You don't have the countries dumping their worst criminals into our country who are murdering U.S. citizens as well as other illegals in there. We have stopped, at least put an end to, child trafficking. 300,000 children went missing under the Biden administration. The Trump administration, the DOJ, and FBI are now going after the child sex traffickers.
12: Immigrants are committing crimes at a far less level, both illegal and legal, undocumented and documented.
14: That's a left-wing talking point, but it's an inaccurate stat. It is inaccurate. Right? I'll pull up the story that refutes that.
12: They pull up noise about this immigrant dude killed a police officer a couple of days. He did. At the same time, a white guy killed a police officer too, but what do they say? The immigrant did it, and all immigrants are guilty. So are all white guys guilty?
14: Nobody's doing that, Bill. That police officer would be alive if Biden didn't have the open borders. Yeah. Even if there's other crimes being committed by other citizens,
12: we wouldn't be in a stupid war in Iran but for Trump. I mean, okay, but for
14: we have finally responded to our 50-year war that we did nothing about, and now Iran has to respect us because they know that we will take military action against them.
12: Okay, let's talk about the 50-year war in terms of in 1979, you had a hostage crisis, all right, and our hostages got back alive. In 1982-83, we had two bombings, an embassy bombing and a barracks bombing in Beirut. What did Reagan do? He withdrew and sent in Chuck Norris with a bad movie. Okay,
14: so now you're okay with that, but you're not okay with Trump militarily responding.
12: 47 years,
0: guys.
14: At least he didn't ship them $5 billion and get nothing out of it like Obama did.
12: You mean like the $10 billion that they just got from Trump? Because they just got $10 billion from Trump.
14: That's their money.
12: Well, that was their money that Obama gave.
14: And they don't have nuclear material anymore.
0: Taking a break. Walking music, boys. We'll be right back, Brian and Bill. Three-day forecast goes like this. We're going to do it quick. Partly sunny, high of 87, 30% chance of rain for today, 50% chance, 87 tomorrow. Showers possibility on Friday as well, 86. Saturday, an even better chance, 70%. And 84. And Sunday, what are they calling it, 50% chance of showers. But we're in the 80s, 85, so we're happy about that. Right now we are at 76 under partly cloudy skies at your, it's clouded up a little more, at your official weather station, 97.3 FM, WVLK and 590 AM. 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
7: Oh, gosh, you guys are so much fun. Been a quick hour. We don't have a whole lot of time left, but we do have time enough to read a couple more texts here. We got more texts on the air than we usually do, and I like that because our callers are very important. That caller named James got that info from Mark 11 or Levine or whatever his name is on your station. So now we know none of you listen, and also Glenn Beck, Sean Hannity, and others have aggressively followed the jihadi takeover of the Britain and other EU nations. Wake up! I love y'all.
8: That was a list of usual suspects.
9: He's exactly right. The biggest scandal in England right now is that the British establishment turned a blind eye to Islamic gang rape of the young women in England. Over 200,000 young women, it's estimated, were raped in these gang rape scenarios. The British government didn't prosecute that. So that's what they're talking about here. And you've got Islamics in New York now openly saying that Muslims are going to take over New York City and control New York City. So that's what we're talking
8: about.
9: Well,
8: you've got a Hindu running for governor in Ohio.
9: Okay.
7: NATO, is it important for us to stay in it, in your opinion?
9: Yeah, Brian? And I think Trump never really intended to get out of NATO, but he used as leverage and as bargaining to get NATO to do it, and NATO has responded, and you can go
7: well,
9: to Mark
7: his way,
9: Ruta,
7: in essence.
9: The Secretary General of NATO gives Trump all the credit.
7: Do you think we need to be in NATO, Bill?
8: I never thought otherwise. NATO is very important to us in our future.
7: Okay. Do you really think that Trump, the threats were just that?
8: No, I think Trump's quite serious. I think Trump was always serious about that. He had an isolationist vein, and he's placating that in the Republican Party. There's a lot of them there still.
9: He is the most geopolitical president that we've had in terms of his strategy, in terms of looking at everything that we need to do from Greenland to China to Iran to what's happening in Europe and Putin. He has been the most geopolitically engaged president that we've had, the most effective that we've
8: his
9: had.
8: His geopolitics is about what can benefit Donald Trump.
9: I take
8: and
9: that
8: his
9: back.
8: Family.
9: Reagan was
8: right now in Albania. They're trying to, they're putting Trump facilities there with Jared Kushner, who's taken about $4 billion out of the Middle East by now, and about $2 billion of that in the last 2 years.
9: Reagan was the most geopolitically effective president. The Soviet Union no longer exists, basically, because of Ronald Reagan's strategy on how to

0: beat that enemy.
1: Oh, that wasn't the culmination of several decades of presidents doing so. It was Reagan that did that.
0: When he pushed it over and said, Mr. Gorbachev, tear down this wall, and you had... And then the other thing, when we went into Iraq and attacked Iraq military, Iraq had Russia's first-line defenses, and we went through it like it was nothing. We went through it like a hot knife through butter, and the Soviet realized that their entire system was a failure, and it collapsed soon afterwards.
1: That was 91 in Kuwait, okay. But the Iraqis were still there in 2003 when we invaded. That was not a good idea. Yeah, we went through their weaponry, and we could do that with about any nation that has Soviet weaponry, but you know, we haven't.
0: Before that war, the Soviets didn't know that.
2: Let me tell you why I dislike Trump, okay?
0: Okay.
2: I've made no secret of it, and I don't think he's done everything wrong. I do think he's closed the borders, and I do think that's a good thing, and I think it was Biden just let that go, and shame on him. But I was talking to a friend yesterday at lunch about this deal where he made the call to FIFA to get the for them to take another look. Okay, why did we have to know that?
0: Mm-hmm. Yeah.
2: Why could he not have made a personal phone call to the FIFA guy who's got a close relationship, and not as president, just as me, Donnie, really caring about the game, which clearly he didn't give a crap, but... Would you take another look at that thing? And of course, reversed it. But why didn't he do it on the QT? Because he wanted credit for it.
0: Yeah, he did. No question about that. That's a big.
2: It's an arrogant,
0: big arrogant, and
2: that was
0: and
2: wrong.
0: He's trying to get credit for everything, and
2: you,
0: maybe it's
2: you
0: because
2: agree
0: he doesn't.
2: With that.
0: Yeah,
2: okay, yeah,
0: no question about it. But let's go back. Michael Rappaport, B-list comedian, huge Trump critic. Speaking out against him. He is moderated on Trump and now does not denigrate Trump and respects Trump because of what Trump did in terms of the getting our hostages back from Gaza. Trump is the reason why all those Israelis that had been taken into captivity by the Gazans after the October 7th raid, Trump got those back, and Rappaport recognizes that. So he says he has some. He doesn't like everything about Trump. So I think we have... The left has gone so much against we hate Trump and everything they stand for that they don't take the time to recognize.
1: You give
0: the
1: credit for Trump for the sun rising. Your question of the day this morning was about the money that he's taken over the years, how much of his wealth. He got $2.1 billion out of that Ponzi scheme of his meme coin. All right. All those people lost that money. He pocketed it. His family is getting no bid contracts. Donald Trump Jr. gets a defense contract about something he knows nothing about. He's selling pardons, sold one to a guy at Binance, Crypto King. I think it cost him $2 billion to get a pardon. There was a guy who was in a fraudster, who was in some sort of car deal. He was pardoned, no jail time. He'd actually been assessed $600 million in restitution. He didn't have to
0: They
1: pay
0: know
1: it.
0: All this, they We're know all time. This, and they're not saying there's ethical violation. Maybe the other presidents were just not bright enough to do what Trump's done.
2: Well, we're taking a break, and we'll have these guys back in a month. And something big will happen the night before they're here, because that's just how it works. Hey,
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17: Few people now have asked me about a TikTok trend that they've come across. It's called 75 Hard. The challenge was created by entrepreneur and author Andy Frisella, who calls it a, quote, transformative mental toughness program and an Ironman for your brain. So here's what it entails. Eat a structured diet with no alcohol, drink a gallon of water, read 10 pages of nonfiction, take a progress photo, and complete 2 45-minute workouts, one of them outdoors, every day for 75 days. Quite a challenge. We asked CNN fitness contributor Dana Santis about this, who reminded us that sustainable fitness isn't about punishment or proving discipline through extremes. It's about building habits that integrate into your lifestyle in a way that feels supportive and repeatable. If you ask me, that's going to be the key to long-term success. I'm Dr. Sanjay Gupta, helping you live a better life.
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19: Expect more airstrikes in Iran. I'm Chris Foster, Fox News. President Trump says he thinks a ceasefire with Iran is now over and negotiations are a waste of time.
20: We hit them very hard last night. Very, very hard. Probably hit them hard again tonight. I'll give them a little warning. We're going to hit them hard tonight.
19: Strikes resumed after Iran went back to attacking tankers in the Strait of Hormuz and has now launched intercepted strikes aimed at U.S. bases in Bahrain and Kuwait. President at the NATO summit in Turkey also tells Ukraine's President Zelensky they'll be allowed to manufacture their own Patriot missiles for air defense against Russia.
20: We're going to give a license to you to make Patriots. That's pretty cool, right? This way you can't complain that we're not giving them enough. It's a make them yourself.
19: The president's leaving Turkey soon. He's back at the White House tonight. The Maine State Democratic Party says it's working on a fair, transparent plan to replace Graham Plattner on the Senate primary ballot once he resigns over a rape accusation.
21: Maine Democrats are accusing Graham Plattner's team of trying to influence the process to potentially replace him, a claim the campaign denies. One person that could succeed him is former Maine Senate President Troy Jackson. Our Revolution, a progressive group founded by Senator Bernie Sanders, is now backing Jackson as Sanders pulls his support of Plattner.
19: Fox's Madeline Rivera. State 3 of a hearing in Utah for prosecutors to present evidence against Charlie Kirk murder suspect Tyler Robinson. Fox's Grinnell Scott with some of yesterday's testimony.
1: Questioning of an investigator placed Robinson in a wooded area where the murder weapon was found and introduced video to show Robinson's alleged movements. The defense sought to establish doubt on whether DNA on evidence means with certainty that the suspect physically touched the weapon. An FBI DNA expert said there can be limitations to that evidence. The judge will determine after this week's hearing if the case proceeds to a trial.
19: Prosecutors also showed video of Robinson interacting with members of Kirk's Turning Point USA group that morning. 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
14: We're partly to mostly cloudy Wednesday. Scattered showers and storms mainly in the afternoon. Watch for gusty wind, locally heavy rain, highs in the mid to upper 80s. More of the same Thursday, and then more widespread showers and storms expected Friday as a cold front settles in and stalls out heading into the weekend. Highs still right around the mid to upper 80s. I'm meteorologist Tom Ackerman with your LEX 18 Storm Tracker forecast on Lexington's news traffic and weather station, 97.3 FM WVLK.
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0: sure. They really seem to know the words, don't they? They know the words together. And it turns out that this Islamic chant disparages somewhat subtly the Christians and the Jews.
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2: A renewed warning to Iran. I'm Lisa Brady, Fox News. President Trump says more U.S. strikes are likely tonight after last night's response to renewed attacks on commercial ships in the Strait of Hormuz. Iran then targeting U.S. military sites in the region. President Trump telling reporters he thinks the ceasefire is over while defending the mission.
3: For 47 years, they've been the bully of the Middle East, and they're not the bully anymore. They're not the bully anymore. And all we want, it's very simple. They can't have a nuclear weapon. That's what I'm there for.
2: He says negotiations can continue, but he thinks it's a waste of time.
3: They're liars. They're cheats. They're sick people.
2: The president's wrapping up a NATO summit in Turkey. Oil prices are surging in the latest setback with Iran.
4: Economic advisors here at the White House are looking at this very closely.
2: Fox Business's Edward Lawrence.
4: So now Operation Economic Fury is being reinstated. The U.S. Treasury Department revoked licenses for other countries and companies to buy Iranian oil. There are still sanctions, strict sanctions on Iran, and all the frozen assets for Iran remain frozen.
2: For now, U.S. crude surging back over $76 a barrel, and the Dow plummeting. Right now it's down 794 points. Meeting earlier with Ukraine's President Zelensky, President Trump giving a green light for Ukraine to build its own Patriot air defense systems to counter Russian missile attacks. For now, Zelensky says Ukraine targeting energy sites deeper into Russia may be having an impact on the Russian leader's willingness to accept an end to war.
5: I don't know what conditions Putin now wants for this peace. So I think that they are changing in any way, because at the very beginning of full-scale war, he was stronger.
2: President Putin, though, remains publicly defiant. The Emmy nominations just announced. HBO Max's ER series The Pitt leading all nominees with 25, while Hacks leads comedies with 24. 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
8: We're partly to mostly cloudy Wednesday. Scattered showers and storms mainly in the afternoon. Watch for gusty wind, locally heavy rain, highs in the mid to upper 80s. More of the same Thursday, and then more widespread showers and storms expected Friday as a cold front settles in and stalls out heading into the weekend. High still right around the mid to upper 80s. I'm meteorologist Tom Ackerman with your LEX 18 Storm Tracker forecast on Lexington's news traffic and weather station, 97.3 FM WVLK.
19: Well, good afternoon, everybody, and welcome to a program here on Larry Glimmer Live here on 97.3 FM WVLK. Hope you're having a great night. Great afternoon, I should say. Maybe it'll be a great night. Well, time will tell. Hope you're having a great day, and thank you for tuning in. We certainly appreciate it. We've got lines open, 253-5959, the Stuttgart Motors text line, 253-5959. We'll get to your calls, questions, and comments here on our program. A couple of open topic hours. First and second hours are wide open. And then hour three, we'll visit with Trey Watson from Capital Reigns PR and also Kentucky Politics Weekly. Trey will be filling in for me a couple of days next week and taking some time off next week. So Trey will be here on, Wednesday, Thursday. I think today's he is going to be here. And I'll be here on Monday, but I'll be off Tuesday, Wednesday, Thursday, Friday. Got some family in town, so we'll be doing that. Thank you again for tuning in. Certainly appreciate it. So we've got lines open again, 253-5959. Our question of the day, President Trump's personal wealth has surged by more than $2.2 billion in the first year of his second term, mostly on crypto. Does this bother you? You have three answers to choose from. Sure does. This needs to be audited and explained. It's corrupt. Or it's the new normal. It's in Congress, too. Or three, it's just Trump. We knew this was part of the package. It's an anomaly. I have no problem at all with it being investigative if there's some improprieties. And I think that there is at least a reason for people to want to know a little bit more about it, for sure. But, I would say it needs to be audited and explained. I'm not going to assume that it's corrupt, but it might be. But I think at a minimum, it needs to be audited and explained. That's a lot of wealth for something that the President of the United States has earned. On a type of currency that he has openly promoted. So I can see why people might think it's corrupt, and maybe it is. Maybe it is. I'm not saying it's not. But I think it needs to be audited or explained. I think that's the right answer. 53% say it's the new normal. It's in Congress too, and it may well be in Congress too. I'm not going to say that's not true. 32% says it needs to be audited and explained. 15% says it's just Trump. We knew this was part of the package. It's an anomaly. I don't know if it's an anomaly or not. I think you could argue that all three, there's elements of truth to it. Do we know this is kind of just part of the deal? I think, yeah, I mean, I mean, if someone wants to argue that, I'd say, well, okay, there's probably some truth to that. It's a new normal. It's in Congress too. Well, there's probably some truth to that. Needs to be audited and explained. Yeah, there's some truth to that too. So I would go with the first one. That's the one I think is most fitting. You can go online and vote at WVLKAM.com, and we'll have the results for you coming up a little bit later on today. All right. We'll get to all of your calls, questions, and comments. We've talked a little bit about the Mitch McConnell situation. Our friend Scott Jennings had posted that that he had spoken to Senator McConnell, and they talked for about 20 minutes. It's interesting, though. I will say this. There was a representative, I didn't recognize the name, that said he spoke with Senator McConnell, and the first couple of lines of his statement was almost identical to Scott's. I have to say it's an awfully big coincidence that it would be the same. So there may be some coordination on that front, perhaps. Governor Beshear now says that he is asking Senator McConnell to provide an update on his health. He was hospitalized 24 days ago on June 14th for reasons not disclosed by his staffers. Since then, speculation on his health has spread, especially as right-wing influencer Laura Loomer, who has a history of spreading conspiracy theories, said that the former senator was no longer functionally alive. McConnell allies, including Scott Jennings, said on social media on Tuesday that he had a 20-minute conversation with the senator. Beshear's office said in a Wednesday morning press release that the governor sent a letter to McConnell's office requesting an update on his health and well-being amid growing concerns about the senator's ability to serve. I mean, I don't know that the senator is obligated. I mean, the governor asking is you know, a bigger deal than me asking or any of us, anybody else asking, I guess. I don't know that because it's a federal office that McConnell's under any obligation to update the governor. I think he should, but I mean, but I don't think he's under any obligation. Over the last several weeks, Kentuckians have grown increasingly concerned about the health and well-being of Senator McConnell. As governor, a fellow public official who understands the commitment we've made to the people we serve, I'm requesting the senator provide an update on his current health status. Allowing speculation to continue in the media is not fair to the senator or to Kentuckians. My hope is that this provides him the opportunity to share information in a transparent manner, direct from the source. I wish him a safe and speedy recovery. I can't disagree with anything that Governor Beshear said. I think everything he said is spot on. I think it's the right thing to do to give a little bit more. I mean, again, as I said before, I think he has a certain level of right to privacy over his health. But then, I think a basic summary of and standing of his overall condition is not asking too much. Here's the situation. He had this happened. It's require some rehabilitation. He's cognitively and mentally there. He's able to work from his office. He does need some assistance getting around. And we hope that he'll be released from the hospital shortly. I don't think that's asking too much. I just know. We'll talk about that with Trey Watson coming up a little bit later on in this program in the 2 o'clock hour. Beshear wrote the letter. It was dated yesterday. He requested that McConnell fully update Kentuckians regarding the current status of his health. That's coming a day after a Democratic senatorial candidate, Charles Booker, made a similar request saying Kentuckians deserve a clear and honest answer about their senator's condition. I was looking at Real Clear Politics and on the all the Senate races in 2026, and they list Kentucky as solidly red. I think that's a fair characterization. I don't believe that the progressive Booker has any real chance of winning. I would expect the Andy Barr, who is a former McConnell disciple, would be the next senator. And maybe after the election, Senator McConnell will go ahead and resign and let the newly senator-elect assume office. 253-5959, the Stuttgart Motors text line 253-5959. On the local front, open records obtained by WKYT show Kentucky Education Professional Standards Board, the EPSB, took action involving Fayette County Public Superintendent Dr. Demetrius Liggins, who is currently on paid administrative leave. This includes an admonishment in December of 2023 and more recently a decision to defer for training in a separate later case listed in the EPSB meeting minutes from January of 2026. The EPSB is a state agency that licenses Kentucky educators and investigates complaints of educator misconduct. A memorandum from the Office of Education Accountability to Liggins and FCPS Human Resources Officer Jennifer Dyer summarizes an investigation into allegations involving classified job postings and hiring practices within the Fayette County Public School System. The allegations that certain classified positions were filled without requiring posting or advertising. The OEA concluded that proper posting and hiring processes were not followed in at least one instance described in the report. The report discusses Kentucky statutes and the FCPS policy language relating to maintaining a job registry and posting vacancies. The OEA resolution included training. For Liggins and Dyer shall complete 2 hours of training regarding proper hiring practices with proof to be submitted to the OEA by a stated deadline. A letter dated November 4th of 2022 states that the EPSB received information regarding Liggins' professional conduct following an open request with the OEA and cites KRS 161.1202D as the basis for providing him the information and the opportunity to submit a written rebuttal. The letter states the rebuttal must be filed within 30 days of receipt. Oh, there you go. All right, 253-5959. The Stuttgart Motors text line, 253-5959. It'll be interesting to learn a little bit more about that. And we'll get to your calls, questions, and comments. Larry is a Kentuckian. McConnell owes us an answer in his ability to serve us. However, as a conservative, it delights me to keep Democrats guessing, just like they did to us with Joe Biden. Well, yeah, I think, again, you talk about someone of that prominence, and even though he's, you know, at the end of his career, you know, he's still an influential brand in politics in the United States. I think telling Kentuckians, you know, or demonstrating, you know, his ability to lead and ability to serve, I think it's necessary. Let's see here. Joe writes. Let's see here. Larry already explained it by asking him this simple question. How much is your retirement account up to since I took office on a percentage basis? On Trump's crypto, Bill Maher brought this up on his show. Wells Fargo and Bank of America tried to debunk the Trump Corporation and denied him credit. The company used crypto to get a mortgage and run the company. Okay, all right. 253-5959, the Stuttgart Motors text line, 253-5959. We'll get to your calls, questions, and comments here on our program if you'd like to weigh in. Also, too, this is kind of an interesting story. Katie Couric sharing a scary medical episode she experienced on June 27th in a post on Substack titled "The Day I'll Never Remember." She detailed a sudden episode that left her unable to recall the current month, year, and president. She said, "I thought it was 2024, and I believe Joe Biden was president." there's probably a joke in there somewhere. I probably should refrain, but it would be scary stuff. The event occurred while Couric was attending the Aspen Ideas Festival in Colorado, during which she participated in two public panels, one on AI, one on journalism, both of which she cannot remember at all. "I have no idea what we talked about or what occurred when the panels ended," she said. John Molnar, Couric's husband, was in attendance at the festival, and the two panels also shared his account. After the event, someone told Molnar that Katie wasn't feeling well. When he reached her, an EMT and a doctor were tending to her. I could tell something was off. It could have been a little altitude sickness, but Katie was definitely not all there. At the hospital, Couric struggled to recall the year, the present, her grandchildren's names. Doctors began checking for a stroke. Emma revealed no signs of a stroke, which was relief, but Katie's fog became a lot more apparent, Molnar wrote. She repeatedly asked me the same questions. What was I doing before I got to the hospital? Why am I at the hospital? Couric was ultimately diagnosed with transient global amnesia, a sudden temporary episode of memory loss that prevents a person from forming new memories and may also erase some recent memories, according to the Mayo Clinic. That's weird. I've never heard of that before. Very odd. All right, 253-5959, the Stuttgart Motors text line, 253-5959. We'll get to your calls, questions, and comments. 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And please tell them that you heard us talking about them right here on Larry Glover Live. All right, let's take a look at your three-day forecast. Two, five, three, five, nine, five, nine. Your 3-day forecast looks like this today. A chance of scattered thunderstorms, a high of 84, a low of 69. Tomorrow, showers and thunderstorms possible, a high of 86. And then on Friday, showers and thunderstorms again possible, high of 81. In Lexington right now, we have mostly cloudy skies and 84, showers in the area too, by the way, at your official weather station, 97.3 FM.
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19: Is hitting a few more strikes on Iran. We'll talk about that. We'll get to some other stuff as well coming up on the program tomorrow with Rob Farley beginning at 2:05. Let's go to the phone calls. We've got Lee first up. Lee, welcome to the show. Thanks for tuning in.
43: Hey, Larry. I'll preface this by saying I'm not the smartest guy in the world, but I don't understand what's going on at Fayette County Schools. If they're now saying, this group has come out saying that our Dr. Liggins was being, for a better word, investigated, or he had been he had been told he was not trained properly or wasn't passing some of the job requirements. If they're telling us that, but they're saying Fayette County administration didn't know about because they don't pass that on. Plus, they've had two audits, one by the state, one by an outside group. Now they're paying for another audit. And is anybody paying attention over there? Because he also says, Dr. Ligon, that if he gets, he's going to name names of people, I guess, that are in the administration that aren't doing their job, I guess. Well, they're under him, so he must have not been.
19: Well, that's right. That's right.
43: Working with them.
19: If you knew they weren't, if you knew they weren't doing the job, why did
43: that bad?
19: That's right. I think you're right. It's like if he knew they weren't doing their job, why didn't he do something about it when he was the acting superintendent instead of the Liggins was admonished for. He didn't follow, I guess, hiring practices. There's a protocol. There's steps you've got to follow, and he didn't do that, and he was deferred for training. The phrase they used was admonishment, which is like a scolding, like a public scolding, you know. But he's never coming back. He's never coming back. We all know that, and I think now it's just jockeying for
43: pain.
19: Well, I mean, we'll see.
43: I mean,
19: don't you think, though, Lee? I mean, I think ultimately, I guess the question you would ask is this. At the end of the day, would it be more cost efficient to just pay him to go away versus having this all being litigated? I mean, I think it'll get litigated. There'll be in court. There'll be a lawsuits. I mean, wouldn't it be just cheaper to just pay him a year's salary and send him on his way?
43: Oh, I'm sure they will because they won't want to go through the litigation. And a lot of people always tell you it's cheaper to do it than to go litigation. But what happened to being able to fire somebody for not doing their job and they don't get paid? I mean, it tickles me that they throw millions of dollars around like you and me spend $50 or $20. They act like millions of dollars is no big deal, and they're not a company that makes money. They're basically a nonprofit that is getting money from taxpayers, and they just spend it any way they want to, and seems like there's nobody that's judging.
19: Well, on top of that, too, Lee, it's a school system that's strapped for cash, too. By the way, it's not as if they're just flushed with cash and you know they won't miss it. I mean, I think it's getting ugly. It's getting messy. I mean, I think we can see the writing on the wall that lawsuits are coming. And there'll be and eventually, I think there will be a settlement. There may be some desire. On the school system's part to not give in, a desire to not want to give in because they believe they don't owe him anything. But I think at the end of the day, I think lawyers will probably convince them, hey, listen, it'll be cheaper for you, especially for a school system that's strapped for cash. It would be cheaper for you to just give him the one year salary and negotiate. Of course, he might end up now asking for more. I mean, he might say, listen, 1 year salary is not enough now. You have to pay me more than this now to go away now because you've tarnished my reputation, whether that's fair or not. So, I mean, as much as I understand your feelings regarding not paying him anything, I think it seems pretty likely that he's going to get something.
43: Oh, I'm sure he'll get something. I just can't imagine that they – does anybody look at the department? I mean, it boggles my mind, too, that, like I've told you this before, that the budget for the school system's more than the whole city, county, and a lot of the Fayette County budget, it's mandated. So they get state funds. It's not money they have to – raise. It's money that comes from the state for like special needs or special education or something. So I just can't, it boggles my mind. And I know you said that they employ more people, but when you talk the Fayette County budget for Urban County government, you're talking roads, you're talking infrastructure, you're talking the people that work there, but you're talking a whole lot more what I call
19: I mean, just
43: the roads itself and mowing crews and parks department and the police department and buying fire engines and buying cop cars. I just can't
19: believe
43: it.
19: Well, I remember Houston Barber was on our show last year, and he said that 85% of the school's budget goes to salaries. You're talking about, you know, probably close to $700 million going to salaries of teachers, administrative staff, and personnel.
43: You said that last time I talked to you, and I understand maybe Fayette County School has twice as many people, but Fayette County School doesn't build roads or put in sewer systems or buy police cars or fire engine trucks, which are five or six, you know, astronomically expensive. I just can't believe that there doesn't need to be some major oversight. Or people, somebody, an independent group needs to be looking at why is our school system so expensive? Because the teachers aren't getting it, and the teachers are the ones that are working their rear ends off.
19: Yeah, I hear you. Hey, Lee, I gotta go, but I think those are all fair questions. I appreciate your time. 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Edward Jones, member SIPC. We'll take a break. 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
0: We're partly to mostly cloudy Wednesday. Scattered showers and storms mainly in the afternoon. Watch for gusty wind, locally heavy rain, highs in the mid to upper 80s. More of the same Thursday, and then more widespread showers and storms expected Friday as a cold front settles in and stalls out heading into the weekend. Highs still right around the mid to upper 80s. I'm meteorologist Tom Ackerman with your LEX18 Storm Tracker forecast on Lexington's news, traffic, and weather station, 97.3 FM WVLK.
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9: A better life with Dr. Sanjay Gupta.
10: Osteoporosis affects millions of people in the United States and around the world. It's a disease that basically causes someone's bones to become weak, brittle, and porous, which can increase their risk of fractures. Now, the good news here is there are things you can do other than, or in addition to, taking medications to prevent fractures before it's too late. One is to up your intake of calcium and vitamin D. You also want to eat more protein. One functional medicine dietitian told us that that helps build muscle, and if you're building muscle strength, then you are also building bone strength. You want to be mindful of your workouts. The best ways to build bone density, one therapist told us, are going to be resistance exercises like lifting weights, and also exercises that make your bones take a bit of an impact, such as jumping or even running, just loading the bones a little bit more. I'm Dr. Sanjay Gupta, helping you live a better life.
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15: 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Over enemies of fear, enemies of doubt. 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
19: We have to stop paying ambulance chasers and accusers. Yeah, I've had several people kind of offer a similar sentiment that it would be cheaper to just pay them to go away, but I would rather burn the money in court costs than to see him get it. I'm combining several. That's but a similar sentiment that they're willing to spend more to keep him from getting it. I guess broadly speaking, I understand the sentiment of if you dislike someone, you think that they've not done a very good job. You think that they behaved in a corrupt way or whatever it may be. I understand the sentiment of not wanting them to get anything, even if it would be cheaper to pay them something to get them to leave. But for a school district that's strapped for cash, I'm not sure you have the luxury of digging your heels in. Anthony writes, Larry, it's interesting that the Lexington City employs over 3,000 people and the FCPS employs 8,000. That's a little high. I the last figure I saw regarding the Fayette County Public School System was about 6,400. But still, the point is, but again, how many schools do you have? I mean, you have, what, is it six high schools? We've got Lafayette, Tate's Creek, Bryan Station, Dunbar, Frederick Douglass, and Henry Clay. Six public school high schools? How many feeder schools do you have? Elementary and middle schools? Neighborhood schools? Each school, probably, how many people do they have? Of course, you got maintenance and support staff, so... Definitely a lot of employees, for sure. Larry, do you think there will ever be school officials held accountable for the missing millions of dollars on an individual basis? I think the audits will lead to the kinds of change in leadership that many of our listeners and constituents want. I don't think it's going to be a very satisfying answer to those who are hoping that people are publicly held accountable. I do not have any confidence that if corruption is found, that people will be prosecuted. I don't. I think the best you can hope for is to bring about change in leadership, and hopefully the next regime, next administration, is more capable and more efficient with spending and money. Joe writes, Larry, sounds like another Calipari Stoops-style contract where every bit of leverage is in the favor to get rid of someone who's done a poor job. Stop writing contracts like this. Well, I mean, I understand the argument regarding Calipari and Stoops contracts. Calipari's worked out. Stoops, it did not. You had to pay it. I don't know what the comparison is between Liggins' contract. I mean, I know it's far less money, but what language is similar between Liggins and the Kentucky coaches? That I don't know. Let's see here. This is from Ben. Larry Liggins' hiring practices have been scrutinized in his previous job. The Lancaster ISD Association. Liggins was referenced in investigations involving his then husband Elijah Granger, a former superintendent of Lancaster. A forensic audit and subsequent Texas Education Agency actions led to the district's placement into conservatorship due to misconduct, including influence peddling, board manipulation, and the approval of a controversial $2 million severance package for Granger. Liggins was alleged to have played a minor role by offering a job in Greenville ISD to Lancaster school board members who later supported the buyout. I was talking to Matthew Veed about this, and I think there's probably nobody that knows more about this stuff than Matthew. And he said that he did not believe the accusations about Texas were particularly fair to Liggins. And I think it's fair to say, no friend of Demetrius Liggins. But the best he could tell, there isn't any credible information to suggest that Liggins was compromised or was guilty of any misconduct. I think I'm characterizing that fairly. Larry, well, the comparison is that he seems to have more leverage than he should for poor performance. Yeah, but listen, that would be the case for anybody that's in a sizable contract where there's some dispute as to whether they're doing their job or not. I mean, I don't know. How do you word a contract to avoid that? Most people are going to believe that they're doing their job. I mean, I'm sure if the station came to me and said, Larry, we're going to make a change, we feel like you're not doing your job, I probably would be like, wait a second, what are you talking about? What do you mean I'm not doing my job? I think that's a real stretch to be comparing Liggins to Calipari and Stoops simply because there's some dispute about the quality of his work. Let's see here. Other text messages. Regarding the school superintendent, from what I understand, the problem goes back pretty far before Liggins ever got here. I don't want to sing his praises at all, but although he should have jumped in and stopped it, it looks like it's something that should not be blamed entirely on him. I mean, I think that's fair. You're talking about the financial, I guess, misappropriations for the last 18 years. I mean, I think that's a fair characterization. I don't think people should make the assumption that Dr. Liggins is solely responsible. And we don't even know, truthfully, how directly responsible he is and what role he played in the overall mismanagement of money. I think our listeners got a good handle on this. But, I mean, I think at some point he became aware of it and didn't do anything about it. I think at a minimum. Joe writes, Larry, why should we be on the hook for his legal bills? Well, I mean, I think if he sues, he shouldn't be. But what if he sues and wins? Should the school system be on the hook for his legal bills then? If he wins his litigation, if it's determined that his rights or his employment was mishandled on behalf of the school system. Sean writes, sorry, test scores and graduation rates are up. The proficiency scores are up a little bit, but they're not very good. But the question about Dr. Liggins' performance isn't so much about in-class performance. It's about the fact that they're missing tens of millions of dollars they can't account for. I mean, that's really the biggest question. I mean, nobody was really questioning Dr. Liggins or pressing him terribly before we knew that all this money was this, you know, that all this money is missing. So, I think any objections, and I think anything that's performance related regarding Dr. Liggins and questions about whether he should be retained, I think is almost entirely and solely because of the tens of millions of dollars that they can't account for. Let's see here. Larry, I guess I see it differently because none of us would have this kind of leverage to fight back if we were fired in here in the real world. Yeah, but if you had that kind of job, I mean, if you have a job where you're being paid $400,000 and you have a contract, I mean, come at it a little bit different way. Most people employed don't have contracts. Per se, like a 2-year deal, a 3-year deal. There are some industries where you might have a contract for a defined amount of time. But most people who are employed are simply agree to work for a certain wage, hourly wage, or a certain salary. Most people don't have contracts the way the superintendent may have a contract, or the way a coach may have a contract, or even a radio announcer has a contract. I have a contract. So I guess what I would say to you is that it's hard to compare the kind of employment to a regular person because the framework of his employment agreement is just so different than most people's occupations and their gainful employment. Larry, his personal spending and travel expenses should have raised red flags long ago. I mean, yeah, maybe. I mean, I get it, but nobody was really talking about it, though. I think the fact that the school system was believed to be in a solid financial situation probably made people less suspicious. They probably thought, well, it's a little extravagant, but I guess we can afford it kind of deal. But a couple more text messages before the break. Larry, I'd cut Liggins some slack for his first year for any spending practices that were going on, but 5 years on, he is the captain of the ship. Ultimately, he's responsible for how the ship runs. He has to take responsibility. I mean, I would agree with that. I think the first year or so in that position, you're still trying to get your bearings, you know. I don't think you can really hold him responsible for the first year or so. What was going on? I mean, when you come in, you essentially are inheriting a process of how things are done. And it would take you a year or so to kind of figure out what the lay of the land is. But once you figured it out and you realize that certain, you know, spending protocols were not being adhered to, it's incumbent upon you to make those changes. And they were allowed to continue under him. So, I mean, I think he bears some responsibility. I don't think he deserves all of the responsibility because it was taking place before he got there. But he didn't do anything to change it. 253-5959. Let's take a look at your 3-day forecast. We're going to have a chance to get some rain here over the next couple of days. And there's rain not far away from Lexington right now, unfortunately. We got showers in the area. And we've got 86 degrees for a high today, a low of 69. Tomorrow, we're going to have showers in the morning, then cloudy in the afternoon, a high of 86. And then on Friday, scattered thunderstorms developing later in the afternoon and a high of 81 in Lexington right now.

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16: Point. I mean, I don't know how you can adequately do your job and not have a better understanding of the finances of your school system. I think it's fair to argue that at the beginning he might not have known. And I think it's fair to say at the end he certainly did know. And I think Sean's right. You know, what did he know? When did he know it? But I think when you're paid the kind of money he's paid to run this school system, you have an obligation to know. You know, I'm not sure you can feign, the position that I was unaware. If you're unaware, you're not doing your job, just in my opinion. And I do think, but I guess that there's a second question too, though. If you're working on the assumption that he at some point knew, then what did he do about it? Did

Did he ever take steps to make changes? If he did, he's not said anything about it. So, Joe writes, Larry, what you just said about contracts goes directly back to my original comment about stop writing contracts to hand all the leverage to an employee when things go bad. I mean, I don't know what leverage you're handing him. The position of superintendent requires, I mean, to pay you well. It requires a contract. It's just the nature of that kind of position, whether it's Fayette County, Jefferson County, or just about any other school superintendent of any sizable district. You're going to have to pay them a lot of money, and there's going to be some type of, you know, contractual assurances. I mean, I don't know. I don't know what you can do. So I guess I'm failing to understand what leverage you gave him that could have been avoided. I mean, I'm quite sure there's probably stipulations within the contract for inappropriate actions or misappropriation of funds or those kinds of things. I mean, I think that's probably pretty standard in that regard. There's probably even stipulations regarding competence, firing with cause, as an example. You could be the shoddiest superintendent in the history of education, and they could fire you for cause because you weren't doing your job very well. But that doesn't mean you still can't sue. And it doesn't mean the school system might not be better served to just pay you to go away versus investing a lot of money in a lawsuit. So I mean, from the school board, the school system standpoint, I'm not sure you could have done anything differently regarding the contract, to be perfectly honest. One of our listeners asked earlier, what was the big announcement about the member of the classic rock band interview you were talking about on Friday? Coming up on Friday, I don't know which member it's going to be yet, but we're going to have a member of Kansas, Carry On Your Wayward Son, Hold On, and Dust in the Wind. They're going to be in concert in Richmond coming up, and one of the members of Kansas is going to be on the air with us to talk a little classic rock. Certainly, looking forward to that. I don't know. I just kind of fell in my lap. I don't know who the member is going to be. I mean, I know like most bands from the 70s, there's been a lot of turnover, and so it may end up being someone that was not part of the original lineup, which I can see. So, Larry, are you paying them to go away? That's not how things work in the real world. If you suck, you don't get to be paid a huge severance package, being paid to go away. Well, yeah, I understand that, but I mean, some jobs are just different though. To get somebody that's good to come in and do it, let's say that the Fayette County Public School System is looking into hiring somebody new. Okay. Do you think you're going to get a quality or a capable superintendent to take this job if you don't offer them a really good salary and you don't offer them a contract? Sorry, it's a one-day contract and it rolls over every single day. Do you really think that you're going to be able to get anybody good? Just like you, do you really think you're going to get a basketball coach or a football coach that can win at a high-level Division I if you're not offering competitive money and competitive contract years? As far as paying them to go away, you may not like the concept, but it may be more cost efficient to do it that way if you're looking to make a change. Larry, Liggins knew about the shortfalls and lack of funding. That's the reason he was trying to pass all those tax increases on the sly. I agree with that. Matthew Veed said that also, that when they tried to pass the occupational license tax a year and a half ago, that he very well knew, and they very well knew, that they were hurting for money and they're trying to pass this tax as a way of bringing in more income to begin filling up the coffers so people wouldn't find out. I believe that's very likely true. I can't prove it. It's just my personal feeling, but I think it's very likely true that that's what was taking place. Larry, it'll be great to hear one of the Kansas members. I've actually met and got to know one a little bit. John
Eli Fonte, is that right? He was the lead singer during my days in Christian radio. I got to know him a little bit. I don't know. I don't think he's the lead singer now. But again, the lineup has had a lot of turnover, and so I'm not sure who we're going to have exactly. But it'll be fun to talk a little classic rock. I'm certainly looking forward to it. All right, we're going to take a break. We'll come back. We'll have hour number two next here on Larry Glover Live here on 97.3 FM WVLK. And then don't forget, coming up at 2:05, we'll have Trey Watson from Capital Reigns and also Kentucky Politics Weekly. All right, we'll take a break. We'll come back and we'll have more for you in a moment here on 97.3 FM WVLK and 590 WVLK AM.

0: WB, okay, Lexington.
1: When they hit, we hit. On Lisa Brady, Fox News. President Trump says the U.S. is speaking their language with strikes on Iran in response to commercial ships being targeted in the Strait of Hormuz. But he rejects that means a return to full-blown conflict.
2: No, I don't think so. I think anything that happens is going to be over very quickly. And we'll only make it safer, including for oil. Oil is going to be very free, very easy. And it's going to happen very fast.
1: This as oil prices surge and stocks plummet after the renewed strikes. And as the president says, he thinks a ceasefire agreement is over.
2: They want to make a deal, but they don't know how to make a deal. And then they go around shooting ships at night. I don't like that.
1: But he also stands by the mission to keep Iran from getting a nuclear weapon.
2: I'm doing what's right for the country. I'm doing really what's right for the world. They have to be stopped.
1: President Trump taking questions moments ago after wrapping up a NATO summit he calls tremendously successful, with allies ramping up their defense spending, also holding meetings with a number of leaders.
2: In every conversation, it was clear that America is back. And we're stronger and bigger and better than ever before. We have more jobs, as I said, than ever before. And we're respected again like maybe never before.
1: He says there was love and unity behind closed doors at the summit, though some tensions do remain, including over his renewed insistence that the U.S., not Denmark, should control Greenland. Now, the president is set to return to the U.S. and will not be using the plane gifted by Qatar and converted to a new temporary Air Force One. He did travel to Turkey with it, the first overseas trip, but using a different plane for the trip home has generated reports of security concerns. The president, though, says he is sending that Qatari plane to some U.S. bases so that the soldiers can see it. 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
14: We're partly to mostly cloudy Wednesday. Scattered showers and storms mainly in the afternoon. Watch for gusty wind, locally heavy rain, highs in the mid to upper 80s. More of the same Thursday, and then more widespread showers and storms expected Friday as a cold front settles in and stalls out heading into the weekend. High still right around the mid to upper 80s. I'm meteorologist Tom Ackerman with your LEX 18 Storm Tracker forecast on Lexington's News Traffic and Weather Station, 97.3 FM WVLK.
15: 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There's a movie coming out, The Odyssey. I'm not sure how many people go to movies anymore. I can't recall the last time I've been to a theater to see a movie. My daughter actually went to see Supergirl last night. Said it was okay. My daughter actually goes to a lot of movies. We live in a kind of a smaller town. There's not a lot to do for kids, so they go to a lot of movies. And she went to see Supergirl last night. Said it was okay. She liked it okay. But there's a movie coming out called The Odyssey. It's directed by Christopher Nolan, who is a major accomplished director in Hollywood. He's getting some backlash over some of the casting historical accuracies. He's canceled screenings of it. He had initially only allowed screenings for, I guess traditional movie critics. He prohibited influencers, you know, cinematic influencers from seeing it. And but now he's canceled all of them, all of the screenings of The Odyssey. And people are projecting that it's going to be a box office disaster. Much of the criticism is coming from the choice of casting Lupita Nyong'o. I think that's how you pronounce her name. She's portrayed as Helen of Troy. Lupita is African American, but in the book by Homer, Helen of Troy is described as being white. Does that matter to you? I mean, the book is thousands of years old? Does it matter that a movie about a book written, you know, thousands of years ago, where the central figure looks a little bit different than how the book describes them? Do you have any issues with that? Also, too, a character was created for the movie called Sinus. Like literally like your sinuses, like Sinus. Sinus is a warrior who fights alongside, Odysseus, I think is the lead character's name, played by Matt Damon. Sinus, the warrior, is played by Elliot Page, who formerly was Ellen Page. He's like 5'1", 95 pounds. As most people pointed out, it's impossible to see Elliot Page as some great warrior. Which I can understand that. I mean, listen, when you sit down and watch a movie, you have to be able to believe that the characters on the screen are the characters, not simply an actor that's playing a role. That's one of the problems with being typecast. You know, that's one of the reasons why the characters, like the actors in Seinfeld, Julia Louis-Dreyfus, and what's Jason's last name? I can't think of his name. And also the guy who played Kramer. You know, they all banded together to get big contracts because they thought that they'd gotten to a point where the characters were becoming so iconic that they would struggle to ever escape those characters, that they would ever be. Jason Alexander would always be viewed as Costanza. Julia Louis-Dreyfus would always be Elaine Bannis. I don't know that Jason Alexander's ever done anything really of significance other than play George Costanza. You have to be able to believe and to become so immersed in a movie that you sort of forget it's an actor playing a role, but it's they become the character they're playing. There was similar kind of backlash regarding the Jack Reacher movies with Tom Cruise. Lee Child, who wrote the books, was opposed to Tom Cruise playing the lead as Jack Reacher. And, you know, Tom Cruise is what, like 5'7"? He's a small guy. But in the book, Jack Reacher is described as being sort of a hulking figure. Like 6'4", muscular. I mean, the antithesis of Tom Cruise's appearance. And as bankable as Tom Cruise is, it's one of the reasons why the Reacher movies weren't wildly successful, because people who are fans of the books just couldn't accept Tom Cruise as being Jack Reacher. Same thing, I think, with Lupita. I mean, I listen, at the end of the day, I don't care. I mean, Christopher Nolan can make whatever movie he wants to make, and people can either choose to watch it or not watch it. the fact that Lupita is dark-skinned and the character in the book is light-skinned. People are also questioning whether Lupita is beautiful enough. Because Helena Troy was allegedly this, I mean, because it's a fictitious character, but allegedly she was so beautiful that people went to war over her beauty. Now, I get people have different ideas of what beautiful is. I think there probably are some people in this world where we would all agree is beautiful. And people are wondering, like, you know, not only is she, you know, historically not the right race for this character, but she's not even beautiful. No. Again, beauty is an eye of the beholder. I don't get too caught up in that stuff. I mean, I think you do have to believe that the character, that the actor or actress becomes the character. And I would also argue this too. How many people that will go watch the movie have read the book? You know? How many people have read the book? How many people would even know that Helena Troy was described as having white arms? As an example. So now they may have made an assumption, you know, that she, I mean, really, I mean, she, if, you know, Helena Troy would have been Greek, I think. And therefore she would have had a sort of a Mediterranean look in all likelihood. So I don't know. But the casting is controversial. I would say it's more controversial about the Elliot Page character, because the character that she's playing, or he's playing, I say she, but the character she's playing is supposed to be this great warrior. And I don't know if you've ever seen Elliot Page, but she's a very small person, very slightly built. I bet you she's not more than 5'2", 100 pounds. It's hard to believe that Elliot Page will be a great warrior. You know, you expect John Cena to be the warrior. Sort of built like him. I mean, you know, not some slightly built trans man. You know, so. But what do you think about that? 253-5959. The Stuttgart Motors text line 253-5959. Then we'll get to all your calls, questions, and comments. Let's go to Mike next up. Mike, welcome. How you doing?
11: Thanks, Larry. I think I'll probably help blow up your text line. But what I have to say is that even though I don't have a child in Fayette County school system and have never had a child in the Fayette County school system, I still feel like that taxpayers like me, like anybody that lives in Fayette County or Lexington, needs to be compensated for the fact that our superintendent knowingly, or at least I think knowingly, did something wrong. Now, I've talked to him many times when he's been on Jack's program in the morning, and I thought he was a very thoughtful, considerate man. But even though I don't have any children that will be affected by what he's done, I still think that we're not responsible for paying him off to get him out of here. He just needs to go.
15: Well, I mean, I understand that perspective, Mike. I do.
11: Yeah.
15: I think the reason why I'm coming at the way I'm coming at it is I'm looking at it more from a more pragmatic standpoint of, at the end of the day, how are you able to make a necessary change for as little as possible? Even if the manner with which you'd have to do it might be personally unsettling, you know, you might be personally, you know, offensive to have to pay someone that you believe wasn't doing a very good job, that a lot of money just simply go away. Why shouldn't you just go fire him with cause because he wasn't good or he mishandled money? That's the good and bad, depending on what side of the aisle you're on. When you sue, people have a right to get due process, and due process is expensive. And yeah, for a school system to strap for money, it may not be a very satisfactory process, but at the same time, though, it still might be more cost efficient to just pay them to go away for a school district that frankly is hurting for money.
11: I just hate the fact that we've allowed somebody to do their job, or supposedly do their job, for however many years Dr. Liggins has been here, and now we're going to have to pay him because we found out he wasn't doing his job very well. But in order for us to move on, we're going to shell out, hundreds of thousands or millions of dollars, and that just doesn't sit well with me.
15: Yeah. Well, I understand that. And I do think that at the end of the day, when all the dust settles, I believe the Fayette County Public School System is going to have to pay Dr. Liggins to go away. I think he's going to walk away with a pretty big severance check, to be honest with you. Fair or not, I think that's what's going to happen. And if you're looking for the smallest financial hit possible to make the change, I think meeting his initial demands of 1 year's salary would be the cheapest way to do it. I wouldn't be shocked if he would turn down that offer now, you know. I mean, I think he probably will make the argument that his reputation's been damaged, his future employment's been damaged, and it's going to cost you more now. Fair or not, I think that's what's likely to happen.
11: And that really burns me because I guess if I was in that position where I could have demanded something like that during my working life, I'd feel differently. But I hate the fact that somebody cannot do their job, be subject to being fired, and go, well, no, I'm not going to go away unless you pay me this. And then they go, okay, we'll pay you this. Well, no, I think you're going to have to pay me double this. To me, that just doesn't seem fair.
15: Yeah, I get it. I mean, I understand that. I mean, you wish the people, you know, but at the end of the day, from Dr. Liggins' standpoint, is he's going to lose his job. He's going to struggle to get another job of a similar kind of position. And therefore, he needs to maximize as much as he can for his financial future going forward. I mean, I'm sure that's how he's looking at it. Fair or not.
11: Larry, I understand that. I just hate it.
15: Yeah,
11: thank you
15: I understand.
11: For your time.
15: Hey, thank you, Mike. Appreciate it. One of our listeners writes, Larry Murphy and his two rubber stamps on the council are going to wait until after the election, and then they'll pay him off. Well, only two people are up for re-election. It's Murphy himself and Amanda Ferguson, one of the two council members that really kind of initiated this process. I mean, if not for Amanda and Monica Mundy, I'm not sure we're talking about this right now. So the so-called two rubber stamps you're making reference to are not up for election. Also, I'd rather pay the attorneys $1 million than $1 to Liggins. I think there's people that probably feel that way, to be honest with you. I think there's a lot of folks that would rather pay a lot more versus giving Dr. Liggins anything. Let's go to Robert next up. Robert, welcome. How you doing?
16: I'm good, Larry. Didn't Liggins threaten to be a whistleblower on some people there?
15: I think there's something to that. Yeah, I don't know all the details there, but I think that's right. I think he said that he could indicate, you know, people that maybe that weren't doing their job, or maybe has some type of culpability or something like that. But if that's the case, I mean, I would say to Dr. Liggins, then if you knew that, why didn't you do something about it?
16: Well, not only that, but at this point, if they're going to pay him to go away, they need to get him to tell them everything he knows about these people, because this is people's livelihood that they keep messing with, the taxpayers. They continually increase people's property tax. And, I mean, we just can't afford to just keep paying more and more and more.
15: Well, I think you're right about that. I think if that's the case, if he really is in a position of knowing about some activities with certain individuals that were, you know, inappropriate, or maybe even, I don't know, criminal, whatever it may be, whatever information he has, I would make him tell me contingent upon getting the pay. You know, you can say, if you don't pay me, I'm gonna squeal. Okay, fine. We're gonna pay you, but we're gonna make you squeal anyway.
16: Yep. All right. Thank you, Larry.
15: All right. Thank you, Robert. I appreciate it. Also, people might also argue too. Listen, I mean, if the people he knows stuff about have done something wrong, then call his bluff and make him name names. So. 253-5959. The Stuttgart Motors text line 253-5959. Dutch writes, Larry, to be fair, they have portrayed Tom Cruise as a warrior my whole lifetime. People, remember, he also played, in the movie The Samurai. And a lot of people had great questions about that as well. I mean, Tom Cruise is an action guy, and Jack Reacher was an action figure. But, and most people who went to the Jack Reacher movies probably had no idea that the character Jack Reacher was this mountain of a man. The diehards knew, but most people who went to the movie probably didn't know. I think the most important thing is, are they a good actor, and can they be believable? You know, if someone's described as being insanely handsome, or, you know, a face that would start, people would fight wars over, then I think the person has to be indisputably beautiful. You know, I mean, it has to be believable. All right, it doesn't matter to me unless it's other races want to make it a big deal. If a director wore a cast a white person to play MLK or historical black figures, there would be unbelievable backlash and accusations. Well, true, but I mean, but they certainly wouldn't have Denzel Washington portraying John F. Kennedy either, though. I mean, I think if it's a fictional character, because I mean, I remember this was about 10 years ago when Daniel Craig was talking about walking away from the James Bond character. And they're trying to figure out how to reinvent Bond in a different way. And one of the actors that was rumored to be interested and interest in him as well was Idris Elba. Idris Elba is British. He's black. I think he's a phenomenal actor. I mean, I think he'd be awesome as a 00 agent. I guess from my perspective is if we know 007 James Bond is a white man, then why not just do 009? You know, in Idris Elba, it'd be a whole new franchise where it'd be, you know, like another agent within the British government and have some of the same characters like M and Q in place. And James Bond wasn't the only one that was getting all these cool gadgets. 009 also, too. You know, John Book, you know, something, whatever, some generic name like that. But I mean, if you have fictional characters, I think you can get away with some creative, you know, liberties with the backstory and the background, the ethnicity of the actors and actresses. I mean, how many times have we seen though white actors portraying Egyptian pharaohs and Cleopatra was Elizabeth Taylor? I mean, it's not like Lupita's the very first person that's ever portrayed a fictional character or a historical character. And they bore no resemblance to it, you know? I mean, for years you had all kinds of historical figures portrayed, like Charlton Heston playing Moses. Charlton Heston, Moses probably looked nothing like Charlton Heston, you know, in terms of maybe of attractiveness, I guess, but probably even complexion for that matter. And I guess I know it was a different time, but did anybody object to it? I mean, did it take away from the movie? I don't think so. Drew writes, Larry, you've changed my mind. I would watch Denzel's JFK. Denzel Washington is such a great actor. He probably could pull it off. I mean, I don't know that I've ever seen anything that Denzel's been in. Oh, by the way, did you see an interview where he said that everybody pronounces it Denzel Washington, and it's not Denzel. It's Denzel. Denzel Washington. He said, I don't know where that Denzel came from. I don't know if it's true or not, but I think Denzel Washington is a terrific actor, and I can't say that I've ever seen anything that he's ever done that's not been great. 253-5959, the Stuttgart Motors text line, 253-5959. 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All right. We'll take a break. We'll come back with more. First, a quick look at your 3-day forecast. Today we have lots of rain popping up in the central Kentucky area. By the way, we have a flood watch going on between now and Sunday. The potential for flooding between now and Sunday at 2 a.m. It goes from 2 p.m. Thursday tomorrow until 2 a.m. on Sunday. We've got a 30% chance of showers, a high of 88 today, a low of 69 tomorrow. We've got the potential showers in the morning, then cloudy in the afternoon, a high of 86. And then on Friday, scattered thunderstorms developing in the afternoon, a high of 81. In Lexington right now, partly cloudy skies and 85 at your official weather station, 97.3 FM WVLK.
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26: There are lots of things you can measure to get an idea of how healthy you are at any given moment. Temperature, heart rate, blood pressure, just to name a few. But how about how healthy you will be and how long you're likely to live? According to a new study out of the University at Buffalo, two simple strength tests are pretty accurate at predicting longevity in older women. One is hand grip strength, and the other is how quickly people can stand up from a seated position without using their arms. By the way, I remember interviewing former President Jimmy Carter when he was quite old and being really impressed how he just popped out of the chair without using his arms. Not a lot of older people can actually do that. But I think the message here is that maintaining strength as you age is going to help you perform everyday activities, but also help you avoid injury and stay independent. I'm Dr. Sanjay Gupta, helping you live a better life.
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15: Terrible. He did this, that, and the other. So, but, yeah, I mean, it's his only noteworthy effort, I think. I think it's fair to say. Hey, Larry, Denzel's a great actor and a wonderful person. I don't know a lot about him personally. I mean, he seems like a good dude. I mean, I think he's pretty religious, I think, maybe. But he is a great actor. I mean, in fact, when Tom Hanks won the Academy Award in Philadelphia, Denzel Washington should have gotten it over Hanks, I think. I mean, really, I thought Denzel Washington should have gotten the Oscar for Best Actor for the role he played in Philadelphia. Let's see here. Other text messages. Larry, I agree with him. You shouldn't get paid to leave if you've been fired. I don't care how good you appear up front. Well, I mean, I'm not saying I disagree either. I'm just saying, I mean, there's a difference between what you believe, what things are and what you believe they should be. I think it's, if you are being fired with cause, if you can, and make a reasonable case of fire with cause, then you shouldn't have to pay someone to go away. But when they file a lawsuit and you go to court and you're having a high-powered attorneys to argue your case in a court of law, it's, at the end of the day, it's cheaper to say, here's $300K, let's call it a day. And that's the reality how it works. Larry, how about demoting him and making him quit? I would beat him at his game. Well, I mean, I don't know what his contract says. Demoting him to get him to quit might be easier said than done. Because the contract he signed is for a specific position. If you demote, for instance, if you had, say, Mark Pope's the head coach, and you wanted to fire him, but he was going to fight it legally, so like, well, we'll get him to quit. We'll just demote him to, he'll be overseeing, the rec center instead. And I'm not sure you can do that. I'm sure the contract specifies exactly the position he would be holding and the duties that would be involved. I don't think you could just simply change his job and get him to quit. It wouldn't work that way. 253-5959, the Stuttgart Motors text line, 253-5959. We'll get to your calls, questions, and comments here on our program. If you'd like to weigh in, feel free to do so. And we've got Trey Watson coming up at the top of the hour. And we'll talk with Trey about some politics. We'll talk to him about Senator McConnell. He knows Senator McConnell. What are your thoughts on that situation? 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
14: We're partly to mostly cloudy Wednesday. Scattered showers and storms mainly in the afternoon. Watch for gusty wind, locally heavy rain, highs in the mid to upper 80s. More of the same Thursday, and then more widespread showers and storms expected Friday as a cold front settles in and stalls out heading into the weekend. High still right around the mid to upper 80s. Meteorologist Tom Ackerman with your LEX18 Storm Tracker forecast on Lexington's News Traffic and Weather Station, 97.3 FM, WVLK.
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15: Between 5 and 10 hours yesterday. So, I don't know. The only thing I would say is as some of the tweets are almost identical word for word. You know, I spoke to my good friend, the senior senator from Kentucky. I think Scott Jennings is among them. Have used that same line. The first two sentences were identical. So, I mean, I guess it's possible to, you're going to say, I spoke to Mitch McConnell, the senator from Kentucky, for a period of time. It's the, I spoke to him for just shy of 20 minutes, just shy of 45 minutes. So, I don't know. 253-5959, the Stuttgart Motors text line, 253-5959. Larry, regarding cancer, are there going to be free tickets up for grabs? That's a good question, Joe. I don't know the answer to that, but I certainly hope so. I certainly hope so. Larry, I don't care about Liggins, but I do care about any employee who's wrongfully fired. I could relate to someone who was wrongfully fired, even if I was not them or not affected. It's the precedent. It's like defending free speech when you hate the speaker on the subject, but support freedom of speech. No, I understand that. I think Demetrius Liggins deserves due process. I think he deserves to be able to make his case that that he did his job and he did it well. To that point, I don't disagree with you. I think he should be able to make that argument. 253-5959. These Stuttgart Motors text line, 253-5959. President Trump says Iran ceasefire deal is over after new rounds of strikes. Well, that didn't last long, did it? Also, too, by the way, Trump says he'll remove Syria from the U.S. list of state sponsors of terrorism. He made that comment today. He made a comment during a press conference while meeting with the Syrian leader in Turkey. He was asked, are you going to remove Syria from the state sponsor of terrorism list? I think I will. Yeah, I think I will. Why shouldn't I? He's done a great job. Maybe he would have brought that up in a little while. That's a good question. Yeah, any problems that I think we should? Yeah, I will. I think he means that he's going to. There are currently four countries on the terrorism list. The others are Iran, North Korea, and Cuba. People might ask, what about Yemen? You know, I mean, there's a lot of terrorist activity going on there. It's in Yemen. What about those guys? President Trump also called out Spain, Italy, and the UK for not offering immediate support in the war against Iran. He made that comment today. Trump made the comment while speaking to the press at the NATO summit in Turkey. The president described the response as a bad moment, but later emphasized the tremendous unification he saw among NATO members during their meetings on Wednesday. Also, too, by the way, General Jack Keane says Iran still thinks they can use the Strait of Hormuz for geopolitical blackmail. President Trump said the U.S. made progress in eliminating Iranian small boats used to harass vessels in the Strait. He also said multiple countries were planning to deploy minesweeper vessels to the Strait as well. That is one of the more challenging things about how to clean the Straits out. We mentioned that President Trump said that the ceasefire is over. He has denied he's restarting the war, full blown against Iran. He says the U.S. will always hit back 10 times harder when Iran launches strikes against vessels in the Strait of Hormuz. A reporter stressed to Trump on whether he plans to renew quickly the war against Iran. Trump denied it, saying he expects the conflict to be over quickly. I mean, he's made similar comments like that. He expected to have a deal quickly. He expected to have a ceasefire, a peace agreement quickly. And to this point, it hasn't really happened yet. And President Trump is getting, it's interesting, he's getting blowback from Democratic leadership now, too, by the way. Schumer, the Senate Minority Leader, Chuck Schumer blasting President Trump's handling of the Iran war Wednesday, saying, his so-called deal to end hostilities with Iran has been turned into a total and utter disaster. This is what happens when an incompetent president launches a war with no real objective, no plan, and no exit strategy. You lose. 253-5959, the Stuttgart Motors text line, 253-5959. We'll get to your calls, questions, and comments here on our program. And if you'd like to weigh in, feel free to do so. We got Trey Watson coming up at the top of hour number three, and we'll visit with Trey. We'll talk to him a little bit about the Mitch McConnell situation. We'll talk to him about state politics as well, about the process of replacing Senator McConnell should he not make it, or should he decide to resign prior to the end of his last term as U.S. Senator? And as someone who works in public relations, what would you say to a staff regarding his situation? How should it be handled? Are they handling it properly? What do you think about that? We'll talk about that with Trey Watson coming up in just a little bit here on Larry Glover Live here on 97.3 FM WVLK. 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All right, let's take a look at your three-day forecast. Three-day forecast. Today we're going to have partly cloudy skies, a chance of some rain is in the area as well. 88 degrees, a low of 69 tomorrow. Sunshine and a chance of showers, a high of 86. Then on Friday, the same thing, sunshine and a chance of showers in the afternoon, a high of 81. Also a flood watch between Thursday afternoon and Sunday morning early. Right now in Lexington, we've got sunny skies, some sun out there and some clouds too. And we've got a temperature of 84 at your official weather station, 97.3 FM WVOK.
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24: Let's see. Well, there was this one time I went snorkeling in the Caribbean when I was a kid. It really just blew my mind. I mean, when you're sitting on the beach, it's so peaceful and you sort of forget there's a whole other world under there, just full of all kinds of life. We saw the most beautiful corals. I remember thinking they were waving at us as they moved with the ocean. And then there were all these amazing fish. They kind of reminded me of tropical birds.

him being the nominee in Maine has nothing to do with Donald Trump. You can't say we nominated a bad candidate because Trump made us do it. It's almost like, you know, I can't be held responsible for my poor decisions because someone made me do it. You know, I didn't mean to shoot that person. The gun made me do it. You have to take responsibility for your own behavior. You have to take responsibility for your actions. You can think Donald Trump is not a high character guy. I don't think he's the best guy either. But Graham Plattner and his nomination rests at the feet of the Democrat Party and the voters in Maine and nobody else. Nobody made them vote for him and nominate him for Senate for Maine. And trying to blame Donald Trump for that is very short-sighted. He's very short-sighted. Plattner, by the way, digging in. He doesn't seem like he's quite ready to walk away from it. We are Wednesday, and he probably needs to pull the plug by Friday to get the wheels spinning to get somebody else on the ballot by Monday, July 13th. Probably got to do that. Although, do you think Schumer is as big of an idiot as he sounds like, or is he just spewing stuff that he thinks his base will like? Listen, I don't think Chuck Schumer is a dumb guy. I think Chuck Schumer, like Mitch McConnell and like all the people in Washington, D.C., he's largely a very partisan guy that wants his party to win. So any story that emerges, he's going to spin it that he believes will be effective and making the Republicans look poor and the Democrats looking good. I mean, who doesn't do that in Washington, D.C.? If we're being honest, who doesn't do that? I do not think that Chuck Schumer's a dumb guy. He says silly things sometimes, but when you're in the process of spending for your party, you're sometimes going to be put in positions where to say something, you know, you think might come off as believable or credible might oftentimes come off as silly.

Larry, the Maine Democratic State Senate, the Senate ticket is a total chaos. Troy Jackson, the leading replacement for the scandal-ridden candidate Graham Plattner, was hit recently with assault allegations. Leading DSA candidate to replace Plattner accused of hitting female colleague during argument. Honestly. I mean, I will say this, going back to Chrissy Houlihan's comment, though. Broadly speaking, though, we're not putting forward our best, I don't think. I don't think we're putting forward our best and brightest. And I feel like that we as a country would be better served to have a higher quality candidate. I just think most really good character-driven candidates that would be effective and are talented want no part of it. They don't want to be they don't want the scrutiny. They don't want to be raked over the coals simply because of the letter in front of their name. They're in the process of spinning, though he basically told our military that they lost. Well, yeah, it's pretty hard to frame the president as incompetent and not getting the job done and losing the war without also pointing the finger at the military. But I think he probably would argue, well, it's not the military's fault. They just had, their leader at the top is not doing his job. That's probably what they would do. Larry Graham is holding out to get some concessions for the Democrat Party. He's trying to cash in, similar to our illustrious school superintendent. I think that's probably true. I think he probably is looking for some assurances, looking for some way to benefit. I mean, why would he just walk away empty-handed, right? Let's see here. Larry, I disagree. The country voted for a convicted felon. The country voted for an adjudicated rapist. Donald Trump did not get it. It was not the split hairs here, but he was not convicted of rape.

0: It was sexual assault. And I'm not trying to be funny, but there's a difference. The country voted for a lying person, a moral, corrupt person, a three-time married person who cheated on his wife. What Plattner did is nothing to compare. So you think the fact that he has a Nazi tattoo and he is credibly accused of raping someone and having countless affairs, and also the fact that he had an account on an app, a platform, that was populated by predators. You don't think those are concerning? I mean, I would argue that the 34 felony convictions are ridiculous. I mean, Ellie Honing, the legal analyst for CNN, said that the 34 convictions were ridiculous. Ellie Honing, at the New Yorker and the CNN legal analyst, even he said that the 34 convictions were bogus and would likely get overturned if they ever get appealed. The problem is Trump can't appeal it until he's actually been sentenced. So he can't appeal it yet. But even the CNN legal analyst said that the hoops that Alvin Bragg and company had to jump through to get the 34 convictions were absurd and ridiculous. That's the CNN legal analyst. Ellie Honing said that. So, let's see here. I know those conversations about GP, when you were talking about Trump, multiple times you mentioned he's deeply flawed. That's why you did not support him. And several times you said that you yourself are flawed. How flawed does someone have to be before we do not support them or what they say to us and do for us as listeners and voters? Listen, each individual person has to decide, you know, if the bridge is too far. I think in general, the people that I would like to see put forth as president, as senators, are people that you can respectfully disagree with but think they're a good person. I say we're flawed. None of us are perfect. None of us are. When I say Donald Trump is a deeply flawed man, I think the way he messages and the way he goes about himself, I think, is off-putting, and I think he creates a lot of his own problems. I know a couple of different people that know Trump personally and know him fairly well. And they have independently told me that behind the scenes, he's actually really a good man. And he's a likable guy. I know people who hate him will never believe that, never accept that. But they say that he's actually, you know, a lot different than you think. That the person you see on TV, that a lot of that's performative. See, I think that's a mistake. I think the person you see on TV should be authentic and genuine and reflective of who you are. If the person people are seeing on TV is different than the person you are behind the scenes, then you're a performer. So I want people that are good, talented, decent people. I might disagree with them, but I think they're a good person. That's all I'm asking for. All right, so we'll take a break. We'll come back, and we'll connect with Trey Watson next here on Larry Glover Live here on 97.3 FM WVLK.
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6: WVOK Lexington. Deal or no deal? I'm Lisa Brady, Fox News. President Trump says Iran's latest leaders appear to be more rational, but that he thinks negotiating with them may be a waste of time.
7: And I think more than anything else is I got to know him. And I'm not sure I want to make a deal with him. We can play games, but I'm not sure I want to make a deal. Let's just finish the job.
6: Wrapping up a NATO summit in Turkey, the president also says the U.S. may hit Iran again tonight after strikes last night in response to attacks on commercial ships in the Strait of Hormuz. But he's steering clear of any suggestion of full-blown conflict, telling reporters whatever happens will happen quickly. A federal judge just ruling that author E. Jean Carroll can be paid in her civil case against the president, who before his re-election was found liable for sexually abusing her in 1996 and defaming her after she went public with the allegation.
8: Lawyers for President Trump say he can't pay E. Jean Carroll the $5 million civil judgment she was awarded because proceedings are still pending before the Supreme Court. The president is asking the court for a rehearing. Last month, the court declined to hear his appeal, leaving intact the 2023 jury verdict that stemmed from Carroll's successful assault lawsuit against Trump.
6: Fox's Tani J. Powers, no word yet on a possible rehearing by the high court. A now former Wisconsin judge gets no time behind bars after ushering a Mexican immigrant out of her courtroom, evading ICE agents.
9: Former Milwaukee County Judge Hannah Dugan is spared a prison sentence, even probation, receiving only a $5,000 fine after jurors convicted her last year of obstructing federal immigration agents for helping an illegal immigrant. In her court on a battery charge, dodged the ICE agents. Federal prosecutors sought over a year prison sentence, arguing that Dugan abused the authority of her office to interfere with federal law enforcement.
6: Fox's Jeff Benasso. Dugan telling the judge she's just a public servant trying to maintain the decorum and safety of the courtroom. 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
15: We're partly to mostly cloudy Wednesday. Scattered showers and storms mainly in the afternoon. Watch for gusty wind, locally heavy rain, highs in the mid to upper 80s. More of the same Thursday, and then more widespread showers and storms expected Friday as a cold front settles in and stalls out heading into the weekend. Highs still right around the mid to upper 80s. I'm meteorologist Tom Ackerman with your LEX 18 Storm Tracker forecast on Lexington's news, traffic, and weather station, 97.3 FM WVLK.
0: Welcome back to our program here on the Larry Glover Live here on 97.3 FM WVLK, our final hour of the day before we turn things over to Caruso and Cruz. Certainly looking forward to that. Coming up tomorrow, we're going to visit with Lexington mayoral candidate Raquel Carter, and we'll visit with Robert Farley coming up at 2 o'clock. We're going to talk about Ron and his peace deal. Is he dead? What do you make of that? And also some other geopolitical issues. We'll talk all about that with Rob Farley tomorrow here on Larry Glover Live. Right now, we welcome to the show from Kentucky Politics Weekly and Capital Range PR, Trey Watson. Trey, welcome to the show. Appreciate your time. Trey, you with us?
16: You there? Yeah,
0: I got you there, Trey. Yeah. I got you loud and clear, brother. How you doing? Yeah.
16: Always good to be with you, man.
0: Oh, it's always good having you. Always enjoy our conversations. I want to start things off with Senator McConnell. We haven't heard anything about him really substantively for about 3.5 weeks now. Charles Booker is calling for, the McConnell camp to be more forthcoming about his condition. Governor Beshear today doing exactly the same thing. I don't think they're wrong. I do believe, that the politicians are people and they have a right to some level of privacy. I think that's true. But I think that when you run for office, you sort of forfeit the same levels of privacy that maybe you and I enjoy. I think that the constituents who vote for you deserve to have at least a little bit of information about your condition should you have a medical emergency. What do you make of the Senator McConnell, and have you heard anything? Have you talked with him?
16: I've not heard anything more than what I've read. I did see there was a lot of scuttlebutt that, Elaine Chao left 3 days after the incident, and there's something weird. A lot of conspiracy theories. She put out a statement yesterday so that she had left 2 days before on a previously planned Goodwill trip, and I guess she spoke with his physicians and decided it wasn't worth cutting the trip short a day or two and just came back the regular time. But, I think that, first of all, there's very little other than voting. There's very little that a U.S. senator in this day and age, a U.S. senator, there's very little he can't do of his job representing the people that he can't do anywhere with a phone. Would it be nice if he could meet with people? Absolutely. But, it's Senator McConnell. He's retiring. If you haven't met with him already, he's one of the most influential politicians of either party of the last 100 years, if not American history. He's pretty well versed, and he also has an incredible staff. If you believe what the staff has put out, what other members of the U.S. Senate and what Scott Jennings has said, he's still communicative and he's still talking with people and he's still working while he recovers. Other than voting, that's about the only thing that he can't do from a hospital bed. And there hasn't been any important votes that he missed. If the SAVE Act were to come up, and Mitch McConnell would be the one vote that they could stop it, I guarantee you they would wheel him into there Richard Byrd style, and he'd cast his vote. But I think I don't understand people's concern, but this is totally different than what we saw in New Jersey and some other situations. At least, staff is still putting out statements. People have said that they're talking to him. I think that there's no other word for it, Larry, but ghoulish wish casting by some on the far right who don't like Senator McConnell and by people on the left who are just like cheering for him to be dead. And I find it appallingly gross.
0: Yeah. Yeah. I don't disagree with that. I will say this though, given all the rumors that are going there that he is incapacitated, that he's on life support, they're just keeping him alive to get past some August deadline where a special election would not have to be held, though. I mean, even given that kind of rumoring out there, wouldn't it be in their best interest to maybe offer a little bit more just to knock those down?
16: Maybe. At the same time, you got to remember, Larry, these are the same people who were producing merchandise with Cocaine Mitch on it back a decade or so ago. I'm like 75% convinced that they're just, at this point, they're trolling the McConnell haters on the internet by not releasing more information. It kind of feels like if he's talking to a whole bunch of different people and they're not putting that any info from the office, it kind of feels like they're trolling the McConnell haters out there.
0: I mean, I wouldn't be surprised. I wouldn't be surprised at all. Does it, I don't know what the right word is. I don't say surprise you or surprise concerns. They're not the right words. Scott Jennings had released a statement on Twitter saying, I spoke to, Senator McConnell yesterday for, nearly 20 minutes. We talked about a variety of different issues. He's anxious and looks forward to getting back to work. Then there was another representative that released a statement where the first three lines were identical to Scott's statement. He spoke to him just shy of 45 minutes. That was the only difference between the first three lines. I mean, I've gotten to know Scott fairly well over the years. You probably know him better than I do. I don't think he would make something up or say something he knows it would come back on him as being knowingly false. He's a guy that's got a bright future. It would be risky for him to say something he knew wasn't true, that people are likely to find out that he wasn't truthful about it. Because, it, you know, I mean, he's worked hard for his position, you know, in the political commentary landscape. But it is kind of striking that his statement and other people's statements, a good chunk of them are word for word the same.
16: I mean, would it shock me if after they spoke, McConnell's staff sent him some copy and said, "Hey, would you mind posting something for us? We wrote this up for you." Yeah. Like, would it surprise me if that happened? Nah, not at all. Especially, you know, that office is they're tight ship, man. You've worked with them, you know. They run a tight ship over there, and so it certainly wouldn't surprise me if, after having spoken to Jennings and to Senator Brasso and to Senator Thune, if the press office over there said, "Hey, we have a tweet we'd like you to send out," and sent a copy to all three of them, and they were strikingly similar because they may have been constructed by the same person.
0: Yeah, you know, that's the thing too. I mean, I've dealt with a lot of politicians. I'm not sure I've ever met any staff members of a politician that love their boss more than his staff. I mean, they are uniquely devoted to him.
16: That is absolutely the hardest office in anywhere in D.C. In a town that there are always leaks everywhere. Everything that happens in Washington D.C. You can't lie, or you can't mess up it, 'cause it always gets found out. Senator McConnell's office is the vault of information for by DC standards. I mean, and it's just those people don't leak, man, and they sing from the same hymnal, and it's not just the current staff. It's the alumni as well.
0: Yeah, I mean, that's true too. I mean, I know his current staff pretty well, and as well as I know them, they don't really give me anything other than what they would give anybody else. I mean, they don't. Yeah. I mean, they're very, very tight-lipped. They're very disciplined. And McConnell's a guy that obviously values discipline. You know, we as a politician, and his staff reflects that.
16: I mean, listen, you look at the alumni, Josh Holmes, Scott Jennings, Stephen Law, Daniel Cameron, Russell Coleman, the McConnell alumni. They go on to do big things because they're incredibly well trained and incredibly disciplined and incredibly loyal, and those are three hard things to find in Washington D.C. right now.
0: Yeah, indeed. We're talking with Trey Watson. Trey, but just hypothetically speaking, I mean, I know there's some disputes about what a deadline would be for a special election. I mean, if Senator McConnell did just suddenly resign because he wasn't up to the job, what would be the process?
16: Yeah, there's some confusion on that. There's what the process is on paper, and then there's what would actually happen, which I think are two potentially very different things. The process on paper, which we change in 2024, would be for a special election to be called. I'm betting that you could go through some sort of procedure to delay that election to take place, and it could be like when in 2012, I think, was the last time we had the situation when Jeff Davis resigned. I guess Ed Whitfield did the same thing as well. You know, they resigned early to allow
0: Dianne Feinstein.
16: Well, I'm just talking here in Kentucky. Of course, it's different because Congress versus Senate, which there's different rules. But, you know, some places they resign, members of Congress will resign early so that the special election, like when Thomas Massie first got elected, the special election to replace Jeff Davis for the remainder of his term was held simultaneously with the election for a full term to follow. But doing that allows the new member to get sworn in early, which gives you like a 3-month head start on seniority, which matters for a whole lot of things, whether it's committee assignments, everything down what order you get to pick your new office in. Having that 2-3 months of seniority that's a real thing. It's happened in the past. It hasn't happened in the Senate. The question for Kentucky is, A, could they delay? And I don't know. Is there anything in the law that would allow them to delay and just have that special election simultaneous on election day to where you basically would have to vote for Andy Barr or Charles Booker twice, one to fill out the remainder of the term and one for the new full term? You know, that would be, that would seem to make sense to me, especially to save taxpayer money. But the problem is, mm-hmm. is that Andy Beshear had previously, under the old rule, which limited the number of people that he could consider for an appointment. Andy Beshear had made very clear that he was interested in potentially challenging that process in court. So would he challenge this process in court? Because the old rule was just the governor would appoint somebody that thought the rest of the term. Obviously, it's only 3 months, so it's not a huge deal. But, you know, I would wager that since he's running for president, it, at least politically speaking, it's probably, it would probably be a wiser decision for Beshear to fight it and to try to get the power appointment to himself, even if he knows he's going to lose, because it would win him points with the left for his presidential run.
0: You know, that's the thing, too, baby. People have speculated that, that Andy Beshear might just ignore the law and just appoint Charles Booker, you know, the senator, you know, and force the Republican Party to fight it. I agree with you. I think that would score a lot of points with the Democrat Party. I'm not sure how that would look if he appointed himself. I mean, would he then be in, would he just be the interim and have no interest in being the senator, you know, going forward? I mean, does that somehow put him on the ballot in November?
16: Yeah. If Beshear appointed himself.
0: Yeah.
16: Or, the ballot is set. You know, for November. So, I mean, that's not going to change. This is just to fill out the rest of the term. I do believe that if Beshear were to ignore the law and just appoint somebody, I believe there's a 0.0% chance that they would be sat by the Senate. It's a Republican Senate majority. They're not going to sit that person, and then it would go to court. And there's a high likelihood that court decision may not be decided until after a new senator is elected, and it'll end up being a moot point.
0: Yeah. You know, going back to, having the special election and the general election at the same time, why wouldn't you just have the general election and swear in the winner immediately? What would be the point of having a special election simultaneously?
16: That's not how the law works. The way the law reads today, there has to be a special election to fill out the rest of the term. Senator wouldn't be sworn in until January 1st, so you'd have, a month and a half or so, a little bit over a month and a half that you would fill out the rest of that term. So you could either leave the seat vacant, which based on my understanding of the law, that's not really an option because the law requires a special election within a certain time period. So, I think maybe there's a chance you could go to the court and get the courts to allow the election to move. I don't know that you could get the court to allow the seat to remain vacant. So you just have two lines of the ballot. Again, it's not a huge deal. We used the same procedure when Jamie Comer moved up to Congress, and used the same procedure when Thomas Massie won his seat. So it's been done before on the congressional level in Kentucky.
0: Yeah. We're talking with Trey Watson from Capital Range PR and also from Kentucky Politics Weekly. We were talking about the situation with the Kentucky Senate seat and also Mitch McConnell. I was looking at Real Clear Politics as they're projecting out the Senate going forward. I mean, I've said on this program many, many times, I personally believe it doesn't serve us well for one party to have all the power. But if there's one race, if there's any rooting interest on my part at all, is I don't want the Democrats to get the Senate because I think they'll get rid of the filibuster, they'll pack the court. I think it'll have, I believe, catastrophically negative impact on our country to do that. And I think it will create pendulum swings, and I think it'll lead to much more radical, programs and policies implemented on, with just simple majorities. I do not want the filibuster. I want to protect the filibuster. I think it's important to protect the filibuster. So if the Democrats get the Senate, I think they will get rid of the filibuster. I think they will pass, I think they'll pack the court as a, for instance. So on and so forth. Right now it has it at 47-42. I think it has, eight or nine swing states, and it's projected right now to be 50-50. Of course, with J.D. Vance having the voting interest, it would split ties. So I guess still technically you would have the majority by the slimmest possible margins. Do you think it would be better for the Republican Party for the Democrats to have the Senate for a couple of years and then run against them to get it back in a presidential year? Because I mean, I don't know how much is going to get done anyway. I mean, I'm not sure how much of an advantage it is to Donald Trump to have the Senate right now. And if you were to lose the Senate, the Democrats would never get rid of the filibuster during the first 2 years with Trump as president, because, you know, obviously they don't want him packing the court as a, for instance. And Trump would love to have the filibuster gotten rid of. He could get all kinds of, I think he probably wouldn't oppose that. What do you make about the gamesmanship of the Senate, winning the Senate, and when do you want to win it, and when do you want to maintain it?
16: I mean, I think you always want to hold it, Larry. You know, I think that's kind of like, well, no, but yes, it's a good thing we lost. It's a good thing we lost that SEC tournament game, Larry, because it resets us for the. No, you'd always want to win.
0: A lot of people believe that, though, Trey. People think losing to losing the '96 and 2012 SEC championship games catapulted them to titles.
16: Yeah, I don't think it's case here, man.
0: My point is you're not going to hold it forever. I mean, you're eventually going to lose it, but you'd rather lose it and during a 2 year window where the other side can't really do anything with it, what they want to do with it. I mean, the Democrats would love to get rid of the filibuster and pack the Supreme Court. They can't do that with a Republican president. So if you're going to lose it, it's better to lose it when you've had a Republican being president, isn't it?
16: Well, I'll be honest, I have not. I think a lot of that has to do with 28, and I have not looked at the map, and I'm not sure.
0: It favors Democrats.
16: Okay, then you probably don't want to lose it this year, because that means that there's a chance that Democrats could widen the majority. And remember, for all the bad stuff to happen, Democrats actually need 52 votes, because they're not going to get Fetterman on a lot of this stuff. So, they would have to have not only the vote to get past the tiebreak, they would have to get a vote to get past Fetterman. And he might not be the only one. I don't know. There might be some other closet senators out there who would vote against filibuster reform. So, they're going to need at least 52 if they want to do stuff like that. And I don't see any chance that they'll get there. But, if the map in 28 favors Dems, then you definitely don't want to lose it this year, because that means that you're just risking an even wider margin come 28.
0: I certainly understand that. Do you like the idea that Democrats are talking about replacing Plattner with somebody else? I mean, they have gotten a recent history of just swapping out candidates after primaries. I mean, I understand why they might want to get rid of Plattner, but but much of this stuff that was already out there, and they voted for him anyway.
16: Well, that's the thing. Is all these Democrats out there who were like, "Oh, this is beyond the pall. I can't support him anymore." I go back to the old Chris Rock line. That tiger didn't go crazy. That tiger went tiger. You backed this guy. We knew this about him. Like, this is no surprise. This is a guy who's got Nazi tattoos, who had Reddit posts making fun of active duty troops who got killed, saying that the teenage girls who tried to commit suicide just didn't try hard enough, who already had existing affair and sexual harassment, sexual assault accusations. Like, none of this is new information. I don't understand what the line that was crossed, that from one day to the next they suddenly said, "Oh, we can't support this." You were supporting it. You backed it all. There are no Dems here who are covering themselves in glory. And to try to back off of it is just ridiculous.
0: The only line that was crossed is he was ahead before, now he's behind. That's the 50% line is what happened.
16: it's ridiculous. I mean, he is who we were told that he was. The fact that you didn't listen until now is your own fault.
0: Mm-hmm. Yeah. Hey, Trey, always a pleasure. Good talking to you, my friend. I really enjoy it, and I look forward to next time.
16: Always good to be on with you, Larry.
0: All right, thank you. That's Trey Watson from Capital Range PR. 253-5959, the Stuttgart Motors text line, 253-5959. 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All right, let's take a look at your three-day forecast. Three-day forecast today. It's going to be a chance of rain here in the central Kentucky area. We have a flood watch actually from 2 o'clock tomorrow until 2 a.m. on Sunday. Then the rest of the week looks like this. 86 degrees, chance of rain tomorrow. 81 degrees, a chance of rain on Friday. Right now in Lexington, we have cloudy skies and 84 at your official weather station, 97.3 FM WVLK.
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27: Few people now have asked me about a TikTok trend that they've come across. It's called 75 Hard. The challenge was created by entrepreneur and author Andy Frisella, who calls it a, quote, transformative mental toughness program and an Ironman for your brain. So here's what it entails. Eat a structured diet with no alcohol, drink a gallon of water, read 10 pages of nonfiction, take a progress photo, and complete 2 45-minute workouts, one of them outdoors, every day for 75 days. Quite a challenge. We asked CNN fitness contributor Dana Santis about this, who reminded us that sustainable fitness isn't about punishment or proving discipline through extremes. It's about building habits that integrate into your lifestyle in a way that feels supportive and repeatable. If you ask me, that's going to be the key to long-term success. I'm Dr. Sanjay Gupta, helping you live a better life.
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0: Emily will tell me what it is. That's the only line I know right there. All right, so welcome back to our program, 253-5959, the Stuttgart Motors text line, 253-5959. We'll get to your calls, questions, and comments. Drew writes, sorry, I still chuckle. The folks say when Bashir runs for president, the dude has the charisma of a paper bag. I call him the bluegrass Beto, but if Dems want to burn money, I'm for it. Yeah, it's 10cc. Is it, what's that called? I'm not in love. Is that what it's called? I don't know. I'll probably never hear it ever again. So I'm going to burn up significant brain power trying to figure it all out. I'm not in love by 10cc, according to Joe. Yep, there you go. All right. 253-5959, the Stuttgart Motors text line, 253-5959. Coming up on the show tomorrow, we'll have Raquel Carter. She's running for mayor here in Lexington. We'll talk to her about her candidacy, her platform, her vision for Lexington. Certainly look forward to talking with her. I think she's been on with Cruiser maybe a time or two a while back, and we'll have her on tomorrow to talk about her campaign. So certainly look forward to learning more about her and what she wants to do. And we'll get to Rob Farley at 2:05 on Thursday's program. All right, here's what we're going to do. We're going to take a break. We'll come back. We'll reopen the phone lines, and we'll give you a chance to chat and to ask questions and make comments and for the remaining part of the program. And then we'll turn things over to Cruiser coming up at 3 o'clock. Folks, if you're near retirement or thinking about retiring, you probably have questions. 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We'll take a break. We'll come back. Al will be first up next here on Larry Glover Live.
15: For partly to mostly cloudy Wednesday, scattered showers and storms mainly in the afternoon. Watch for gusty wind, locally heavy rain, highs in the mid to upper 80s. More of the same Thursday, and then more widespread showers and storms expected Friday as a cold front settles in and stalls out heading into the weekend. Highs still right around the mid to upper 80s. I'm meteorologist Tom Ackerman with your LEX 18 Storm Tracker forecast on Lexington's news, traffic, and weather station, 97.3 FM WVLK.
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27: You know, summer is a great time to re-examine how much time your kids are spending on social media, along with what they are seeing and who they are engaging with. Ask them how the posts in their feed make them feel. These apps are built to be addictive, so kids, all of us in fact, will keep coming back for more, even when we are made to feel worse. It's bizarre. You might need to help your son or daughter reset their algorithm by unfollowing certain accounts and following or interacting with more positive ones. They might need suggestions of other healthier things to do, or to see you leading the way by example and putting your own phone away. In the run-up to bedtime, everyone's phone should go away, no questions asked. And if you need some help, sort of, I guess, resetting expectations, try engaging parents of your kids' friends for a more coordinated effort. I'm Dr. Sanjay Gupta, helping you live a better life.
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0: 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Got about 20 minutes left in the program, and let's get back to your phone calls. Al is next. Al, welcome to the show.
7: Hey, Larry Glover. How you doing, sir?
0: I'm doing great, Al. How you doing?
7: I'm doing good, thank you. There's been a lot of talk about Senator McConnell. I mean, I think that everybody knows that when you age towards, you know, dying. I mean, it's anytime you're a celebrity or you're a person that has played a major role in our society, as the senator has, been a person that represented, you know, certain group of folks that love him, although some despise him. We know that everybody loved Michael Jackson. He died. Prince, Whitney Houston. And I remember Elvis Presley was either going to come here in Indiana before he had a heart attack. So people that are famous and all, they died to come to death as well. I remember the Horace Mann Award died, Larry. And he had 2,500 people or so to come to his funeral. Can you imagine that? A racehorse, a great racehorse. so I think it's just we make too much over. It becomes silly. You know, some things just become silly. Wanting to know if Mitch is dead or alive, the country ain't gonna stop. When Ronald Reagan was shot, the country didn't stop. One man don't stop, no show. So I think, you know, it's just too much is made over. It's been made over this when you age and you're gonna come. Everybody succumbs to death, aging, and otherwise. I worry about young kids like my son, grandson, Landon's age, and kids that's in hospital suffering from cancer and can't walk because they have polio or whatever they might have. And I worry about the young kids succumbing to death. Old Mitch done his job. He done great for those that voted for him. And we age to die. So too much made out of it.
0: Well, I do think that we as a society, as a culture, we do put people on pedestals. You know, I mean, we are a society that's attracted to celebrity. You know, I mean, when you see someone that you see on TV all the time by chance in a store or in a restaurant like that, you know, it's noteworthy. You know, I mean, I do think that we have a bad case of celebrity-itis where we enjoy seeing one, people being put on pedestals, but also two, people being torn down from pedestals. I think we enjoy more seeing people on pedestals or seeing them fall off that pedestal.
7: When Tiger Woods got in that accident a couple, 3 months ago, I mean, people was jeering him and making him out of memes. A great guy that, you know, has had some incidents that sort of put some mud associated with his name. That's what happened. If you engage in bad conduct or what have you, it seems like you get more attention for that than you do for just being a good person. You're absolutely right, Jill.
0: Well, you know, here's the thing, too. I mean, I've never really been kind of drawn to famous people, really. I'm kind of drawn to people who are, you know, like supremely talented people. I mean, you could show me someone that's, you know, like, you know, transcendently great at something, and I'll be interested in them. But I'm not really drawn to celebrity people, really. I mean, I have some autographs, but I mean, all of it would have been back when I was a young person. I think it's, you know, I will say this, when I was with the Legends, I'd see, you know, grown men asking 18-year-old kids for autographs, and that always struck me as being weird, to be honest with you.
7: Well, I think that when you build a reputation of stardom or celebrity, that you have a fan base and followers that, you know, watch every detail. You know, if Taylor Swift all of a sudden show up with a afro, she's going to be jeered. Treated, you know what I mean? They watch your hairstyle, your clothing, your shoes. Obama wore a tan suit, and people that said, "Well, you know, why is he? It's not American." It's just, some things are just corny, man, and it just.
0: Well, you know the thing, Al. It's I mean, it is kind of silly to be perfectly honest. I mean, I just. Yeah, I wouldn't want to be that famous. I know, like, people are just obsessed with Taylor Swift's, you know, prenuptial agreement, you know, and she was so concerned about people revealing details about the wedding that every invitation has a specific serial number. So if it got out, she would know who gave it away. You know, I wouldn't want to be. To have a level of fame. In fact, I wouldn't want to be famous at all. To be honest, I like being sort of coming. That's one of the appealing things about radio for me, is that you might recognize my voice, but by appearances, by sight, you wouldn't know who I am, and I'm able to go out and live my life as I see fit. As long as I don't talk, there's no chance people will know who I am. You know, I like the anonymity of radio. I wouldn't want to be famous. I certainly wouldn't want to be as famous as Taylor Swift. I mean, she has all the money in the world, but you can't enjoy it because you can't go and do things.
7: No, I know. And, you know, even with the tabloid, was it National Enquirer that always reported on celebrities?
0: Yes.
7: And been taking over, you know, TMZ is the new National Inquiry, that they trail every celebrity and everything that seemingly is newsworthy when it really, you know, where it really isn't. And, you know, they in essence, they really look for the bad. I've never seen TMZ report anything that's just good about a celebrity. National Inquiry did, in a way, but it too always brought out, you know, some of the bad things that celebrities and politicians, you know, engage in, you know, and those things sort of ignite the conversations and the negativity, you know, as well. That they you know, they bring those
0: but,
7: things
0: I mean,
7: forward.
0: But, you know, Don Henley had the song about dirty laundry, about you know, we're drawn to people's failings and misery. You know, the heartfelt feel-good stories, we're not so much interested in, you know what I'm saying? I mean, we're more interested in the earthquake and not about the person that you know, went on vacation the day before the earthquake happened, you know, and he's
7: right,
0: you know, and he's living comfortably in Phoenix now or whatever. I do think that we're drawn to negativity. We're drawn to failings and misery, and it is kind of unusual, I guess. But I mean, I don't know. I think we like seeing people who seemingly have it all failing, and there's lots of examples out there for people to enjoy, I guess.
7: I agree with you 100%, Larry. So, yeah, you know, I appreciate you know, you talking to me, and I've been in stores and different places. And people say, "Hey, are you Al? I heard you on Larry Glover's show."
0: Well, you know, Al, that's something, you know, you and Ben and, you know, Larry from Lebanon. I mean, you know, you guys, have a level of notoriety too. You know, I mean, people do recognize your voices, and they, you know, and they they're familiar with some of the calls that you've made like that. So, you know, it's not unusual for callers to kind of develop their own following.
7: Yeah. Well, I appreciate it. Thank you, Larry. Enjoy.
0: I appreciate it, Al. Thank you very much. Yes, thank you so much. Appreciate it. 253-5959. The Stuttgart Motors text line, 253-5959. We'll get to your calls, questions, and comments. Larry, I find myself driving down High Street around 3 o'clock, occasionally in hopes of seeing the famous Larry Glover. You have a sad life, Daryl. I hope that's not true. I'm sure it's not true, but that's one of the saddest things I've ever heard. I mean, I've been in restaurants before where I'll be talking to my wife and someone will overhear my voice and they'll ask me. I mean, that's happened from time to time. Or if I meet someone, I introduce myself, they'll recognize my name. But I like not being visibly recognized. I mean, Lee Cruz and I used to be really good friends. Used to be roommates years and years ago, a long time ago, you know, 30 years ago. And he was on television at the time. And, you know, I mean, he and I would go hang out like that. People would recognize him, you know. And I mean, I was just kind of getting started. Not that I was, you know, as well known as he is at the time. I'm far better known now. Well known, much better known than him now. But I tease. But the thing is I didn't envy him. I didn't envy him, you know, going out to a restaurant and people, you know, who he was. When they recognize you by sight, you have to watch everything you do. You could have one glass of wine with dinner and you could just legitimately trip over the doorway. And people will think, well, I saw him out there and he was drunk and he was falling down, you know, when in actuality, it might not be true at all, but that's people's takeaway, frankly. I don't envy that kind of fame. The only reason why I think we'll be famous, I saw this story on Twitter yesterday about this girl who's a big Jonas Brothers fan. And she had tickets to the concert, but she has cancer and she had to have her cancer treatment and she wasn't able to go. And then the Jonas Brothers came to her hospital to visit her. And just seeing how she lit up when they walked into the room. I think that would be an incredible feeling to be able to do that for somebody. That they would want to meet you so bad and that you could just go out of your way to do, you know, something like that that would just make their day. You know, I think that would be really, really cool to do. Two five three five nine five nine. The Stuttgart Motors text on 253-5959. Larry, I remember that 10cc song from the '70s, like when the lady would whisper "Big Boys Don't Cry" over and over, along with the music. It probably put many people into a little hypnotic trance. I can understand why you don't care for it, but I'm not sold on the song until you report on what your daughter thinks. I'm guessing Kate doesn't like it. To be honest with you, I was. Every once in a while I'll have a song, you know, like a classic rock song, you know, and I'll be like, hey, well, what do you think about this? She'll listen. She's like, eh, you know, I'm not sold. Like, for instance, I'm surprised, like she doesn't like Van Halen at all, but she likes Led Zeppelin a lot, which frankly surprises me. She likes some U2, which is one of my favorite bands, but some of the songs I like the best, she doesn't care for. I'm like, how can you not like that song? It's a great song. What's wrong with you? And I'm outplayer. I'll play her that song, but I think I can probably safely say that she won't like it, but we'll find out. Larry, every time I found myself saying Leave Taylor Alone with this wedding, I'm always reminded what a poser and media hound she has always been. I'm not sure she really wants privacy. I think she's addicted to fame. Well, I mean, maybe. I mean, I just, you could see how people like that could be perfectly normal early in their career, but they would just become insanely weird. I mean, just, I mean, I can't imagine what her life is like. I mean, she's worth, she's a billionaire, self-made billionaire.

0: there. Sometimes you just need a change of pace. Sometimes you need a change of scenery. Yeah, I mean, I can see why when you have the money she has is that she might have a place in New York City and a place on the beach and a place in Hawaii and maybe a place in Nashville near her home, near her parents. I can see why she would have so many houses. I would want no part of it at all, frankly. I would not want to be that famous. I mean, I wouldn't want to be famous at all, really. But being a very anonymous, wealthy person, I think could be a lot of fun. You could do a lot of fun things with it. But I mean, I wouldn't want any part of hers. But did you see like some of the alleged things about her prenuptial agreement with Travis Kelce, where like if he has an affair on her, every single instance of being intimate with someone costs him $20 million. You know, I will say this about prenuptial agreements. I think if you go into it having an ironclad prenuptial agreement where you try to account for every single penny to lock up and protect every single penny, I got to say, I feel like you're kind of doomed to fail. I mean, I understand that there are gold diggers out there that are looking to use people to maybe have a comfortable life. You know, they don't really love them. They love the money, and at some point they'll divorce them and try to get a big chunk of what they have. I understand that happens. But I feel like if you've got a 45-page prenuptial agreement where you're trying to protect every single penny you've got, to make sure they don't get any of it, then I feel like you're just kind of dooming your marriage from the very beginning. I do not think her marriage with him will last. Once she's too famous, she's too pampered, and
1: I say too pampered, I don't mean that as like an insult. I think she's too pampered.
0: I think she has people waiting on her hand and foot. You can't help begin to feel like people should cater to you at all times. I think that when you got that kind of wealth and people fawning over you day and night, how could it not be that way? So
1: Daryl writes, I think that's why you see so much depression, extremely in famous people. I think there's some truth to that. Imagine if you have $1 billion. You know, like for you and me, we might get excited about getting a new computer or a brand new TV or getting a second car or going on a really cool vacation. We look forward to it. But when you've got $1 billion, you don't have to wait for anything. You can afford anything you want at any time. And eventually you run out of things that make you get excited about. I mean, when you have the ability to do anything you want every single day and have fun every single day, eventually you run out of things to get excited about. I think it's one of the reasons why people get into things like drugs, because they're looking for something that to get the adrenaline pumping, so to speak. I mean, I do think, I mean, some of it's pressure with performers, the pressure to live up to, they have a great album, one of the greatest songs of all time, and they feel the pressure to back it up with another one.
0: Larry, even though she is a crazy lib and possibly a mean girl by association with the likes of Blake Lively and other insufferable people, I always give her credit for being extremely charitable with her good fortune. I think that's true. Like, on her Eras tour, which was insanely profitable, like every single truck driver that drove her stage, all of her equipment across the country for 2 years, she gave them a $100,000 bonus. I mean, she gave away millions to her staff in bonuses. They'll pull it off. I do think she's a very charitable person. Some of the charities maybe you and I wouldn't necessarily love or would want to support, but I think she's a very charitable person.

0: Larry, Jamie from Richmond watched the show yesterday, talked about Adam Sandler called the non-emergency 911 to see where he can get a basketball pickup game on a little off New York. And he did. I saw that. He took a picture. I mean, there's a picture of him like on playing hoops. I didn't realize that was how he did it, but I did see that. Anthony writes, Larry, I get excited about dinner. My needs are small. I totally agree. I'm same way. Same way. I don't know. When Travis is finished with football, I think he will have plenty of time to dote on her. I'm rooting for them. I think their position is hard to find someone who likes you for you, not all trappings. They seem smit with each other. I do think that would be very, very difficult. How do you know they love you for you? How would you ever know? You know, and maybe even the person, they may even think they love you. How do they know? All right, we are done. Coming up on the program tomorrow, Raquel Carter will be here to talk about her mayoral campaign. We'll have Rob Farley here talking some geopolitics. Stand by, Cruiser and Cruise. Coming up next right here on 97.3 FM, WVLK, and 590 WVLK AM.
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19: Iran might be in for another rough night. I'm Lisa Brady, Fox News, after U.S. strikes over commercial ships being targeted.
20: The president has said to them very simply, the Strait of Hormuz is going to be open.
19: And Vice President J.D. Vance says whenever that's violated, the U.S. military will respond.
20: That's the deal. They can either follow it or they can have exactly what happened to him last night. It's just going to keep on happening until they open up that lane and stop shooting at ships. It's simple.
19: Vance taking questions moments ago during a stop in Milwaukee as part of an ongoing federal fraud crackdown after the president told reporters earlier he thinks a ceasefire deal is over and suggesting, based on Iran's recent behavior, he's not sure he wants to make a deal, but also still defending the mission.
5: I have to make sure of one thing, that we don't have lunatics having control over nuclear weapons. So we have that now. There's no way they have a nuclear weapon.
19: Taking questions as he wrapped up a NATO summit in Turkey.
11: He arrived at the Turkish presidential compound saying how unhappy he was with NATO. President Trump leaves apparently much more satisfied.
5: There was tremendous unity in that room.
11: Seemingly pleased at how allies are working towards equalizing defense spending with the United States.
19: Fox's Jonathan Savage in Ankara. The president notifying Congress he intends to revoke Syria's label as a state sponsor of terrorism. This after a meeting with Syria's new leader on the sidelines of the summit. Lawyers for President Trump are appealing a federal judge's new order that writer E. Jean Carroll can collect more than $5 million awarded to her after the then former president was found liable over sexual abuse and defamation claims. Trump lawyers have argued Carroll can't be paid while a case is still pending before the U.S. Supreme Court, which declined to hear an appeal last month, but the president is asking for a rehearing. Now his lawyers are also appealing today's ruling about payment. In the meantime, America is listening to Fox News.
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27: We now have a flood watch in effect for our area. It doesn't kick in until 2 o'clock tomorrow afternoon, but it'll be in effect for a good chunk of the weekend, all the way up until 2 a.m. Sunday morning. For this afternoon, partly cloudy, chance of a shower, a thunderstorm, high 87. Cloudy overnight, shower can't be ruled out, low 68. Partly sunny tomorrow, chance for showers and thunderstorms, 88. Showers likely Friday, 85. Showers likely Saturday, and maybe a thunderstorm, 84. Right now, partly cloudy skies in downtown Lexington, 87, feels like 93 at 97.3 FM and 590 AM WVLK.
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0: Well, they picked a lousy day to announce they are killing a game. Nintendo announced that the mobile game Mario Kart Tour will be discontinued on September the 30th of this year. The game, which allowed players to race on familiar Mario Kart courses, no longer be available for download or play. Users who have Gold Pass subscriptions will continue to receive benefits until the end of the service, and all players who receive Gold Pass benefits for free starting on August 4, 2026. Nintendo has not provided a reason for discontinuing the game. I guess not enough of you playing it. See, I don't know anything about this stuff. I'm not a gamer, so I know about Mario and all that. Is this a big blow? Does anybody play Mario Kart Tour anymore? No reason for discontinuing the game or announced plans for... they didn't announce plans for a new Mario Kart title from mobile devices either, so... Anyway, they did this on the big day. It's a day to celebrate National Video Games. National Video Game Day. As I said, I've never been much into it. Maybe played a little bit. And maybe it's too because when my son was growing up, he wasn't really into it very much. I mean, we did the Mario thing. There was maybe a summer he was into one of these EA Sports golf, Tiger Woods golf games. But that was really about it, so... I've had some friends that, you know, they'll do the all-night thing, and or I've got friends whose sons still live in the house. And, you know, you got to get them out of there if you can, get them a job. But they'll stay up at night and play games through the evening. You know, speaking of that, living with a parent, the Federal Reserve's latest survey of household economics and decision-making. Household economics and decision-making. Wow. Last year, 49%, about half, of adults under the age of 30 said they lived with a parent. You know, it's a thing now on social media to be a stay-at-home son or a stay-at-home daughter. Like that's your career. You know, a stay-at-home mom, if you can do that, I think that's a great thing. I wouldn't get too comfortable if I'm the stay-at-home son or stay-at-home daughter. I mean, at some point. I mean, okay, maybe you're taking care of an aging parent, but I mean, even your parents want at some point for you to go out and make your own way, and I know it's expensive and everything. But look at today's prices compared with the Great Recession, the high cost of housing in some of the biggest metro areas. I mean, I know they're high, but the Great Recession, in some places, it was even rougher. And, you know, there's this old age trick, and it wasn't always my favorite, but sometimes it was a necessity called roommates. You know, where you split the expenses. Then, of course, you got some kids that may have gotten a degree without having a clear value proposition for how you're going to leverage it. But anyway, if you can be a stay-at-home mother, I think that's great. But stay-at-home daughters or sons at 32 or 33. Well, you know, I tried to launch a TikTok show, and it didn't work. You know, it shouldn't be a thing. Liz Wolf with Reason.com writes, why are parents so willing to be complicit? Doesn't it stunt your 30-year-old if they're not able to go out and meet someone and form a family of their own? That's what I mean. I think your parent will want you out just for your own good. Ms. Wolf continues, they get the comforts of middle or upper class domestic life without ever learning what it takes to build it. That's a good point. You know, how'd your parents get there? How did anybody get there? Do you know how? Well, if you haven't done it, you probably don't know how to do it. And you're not going to do it if you're a stay-at-home son or stay-at-home daughter and you broadcast that as your life on social media. You know, I wonder, too, do some of these people that get on there and say they're a stay-at-home daughter or stay-at-home son out there, I don't know, taking up collections or something, hey, help support me, I'm staying home, you know, I'm a stay-at-home son. I don't know, do they leverage social media for that kind of thing? Anyway, that's a high number. And then, you know, too, the parents want to get on with their life. You know, at some point, don't most parents want their kids out of the house, not only for their own good, the kids' own good, but for the adults' own good, the parents. All right, here's our phone number, 859-253-5959. That's also the number for the Stuttgart Motors text line. The email address is cruiser@wvlkam.com. I thought they were nice people, but now they're cuckoo, they're scum, I don't like them, and they're evil people. Trump's doing what he's got to do. I mean, back up against the wall. This is typical Iran. I mean, I think we've reinstated the sanctions. We lifted some of those oil selling sanctions on Iran. I mean, Iran doesn't want any movement of cargo anywhere where it can't control it. And, you know, some of this is about where they're putting mines. And so they continue to be a threat to shipping in the region, as the United States and some other countries have wanted to reroute using, I guess, the Oman side of the strait. But Iran says vessels can't pass there without its permission. The U.S. has been seeking to channel shipping along the Omani side of the strait. Bloomberg reports Iran appears to be pressing its advantage amid a tenuous interim peace deal with the U.S. engaging in a Strait of Hormuz mining strategy seemingly intended to channel commercial shipping near its shores. If U.S. claims about the mining are true, it would make it easier for Tehran to control traffic and collect tolls. You'd have to go their way because of the mines. Now, benefit. This is a benefit Tehran had never taken advantage of before we and Israel started this war. But here they are, and I mean, there was a writer, I had quoted him back a few weeks ago, that Iran, with this memorandum of understanding, was going to test the president's appetite for humiliation, and they're doing that. Now, maybe they overplayed their hand. This afternoon, the Trump administration rescinded the waivers it issued. I'm sorry, yesterday afternoon, the Trump administration rescinded the waivers it issued along with the execution of the memorandum of understanding that allowed Iran to sell its oil and petroleum derivative products on the open market. It's just not easy to get Iran to stick with some kind of an agreement. I've got the figure somewhere. I think it's like $40 billion or something. Iran stands to make if they were able to toll each of the ships going through the strait. This is a bad bind for Trump, and they really underestimated the whole Strait of Hormuz impact, or the impact that closing it could have had. And I get it. He's trying to calm the energy markets, get the price of gas down ahead of the midterms. But Iran's not going to give Trump the placid election conditions that he wants. And we know this. This is kind of the way they tend to roll. All three of the tankers that were hit from Iranian missiles were near the Omani coast, where Iran's regime seeks to halt all transits. Again, I mean, you either go through the strait under their permission or toll or not at all. But I mean, the memorandum of understanding says Iran will make arrangements using its best efforts for all safe passage of commercial vessels. Well, I mean, when you fire unprovoked on civilian tankers, kind of sounds like a violation to me. I'm not a diplomat. Sounds like a violation to me. And so now maybe Iran, or Trump rather, is stepping up his targets too, because back when Iran last attacked commercial ships in June last month, Trump retaliated by striking low-value military targets, and that did not deter Iran. Trump was talking again today. He can take that Korge oil field, is that what it's called? I mean, he's already talking about how I'll take this, I'll take that. It's going to be a rough night. He's advertising that these attacks are going to hit. Now oil, obviously, on this news, and is gas? Our gas prices up around here today? I think I saw 2.59 at a couple of stations. One of them was a Speedway, which tends to be earliest in raising prices. When Trump said that the negotiations may continue, but he dismissed them as a waste of time, that was his quote. "I think it's over," he said at the NATO summit in Turkey. Oil quickly jumped 6%. Global benchmark Brent crude jumping nearly jumped 6% to nearly $79 in morning trading. So maybe we're going to see. I don't know that this increase has anything to do with what's happened in the last few hours. Yeah, here's Trump today leading some reports that he's considering seizing Karg Island, which is the main seaport for Iran's oil exports. 30 million barrels of oil are stored there. 90% of their oil exports go through there. Trump said, "We attacked Karg Island last night. We knocked out a piece. I said, don't touch the oil because maybe we'll take over Karg Island." J.R. Ewing in the White House, always looking to get some new oil leases. We may take over Karg Island, and there's not a thing they can do about it. And that was Trump's quote from over in Turkey. So here we go again, right? With this, here we go again, over and over, and things heating back up again with Iran. The Hormuz letter, this is an Iranian news publication. I don't know if it's connected with the government or not, I don't think. It looks at the Middle East through the lens of oil markets and money. Iran says it will fully close the Strait of Hormuz to all maritime traffic as soon as the U.S. attacks again and has now adopted a new military and strategic doctrine over the last 48 hours per Press TV. Well, Trump has said he's going to strike Iran tonight, so I guess they'll be closing the strait. Iran said it will also strike the U.S. and other enemy targets at a ratio of at least 2-1. For every Iranian target hit, at least two U.S. targets will be struck in return. So, again, as I said, here we go again. This time it might start to get a little bit more serious, as this memorandum of understanding was never really that solid to begin with. And, you know, it was much more in Tehran's favor. And yet still, well, we're going to control that strait. And so they're mining that area in a way that forces the ships to go there. And those civilian ships that tried to go another route were fired upon, leading to now the latest military conflict. All right, what do we got coming? We got several people that are going to be joining us on the program today. Our resident ER doc, Dr. Ryan Stanton, will spend a few minutes with us here in the next half hour about these cases of food poisoning stemming from a parasite that causes, this is how they're putting it, explosive diarrhea. Do we need that description? Do we need that? I saw a warning from a spokesperson for the Michigan Department of Health and Human Services who said anyone experiencing gastrointestinal illness, such as sudden and ongoing diarrhea, should contact their healthcare provider. I mean, when exactly does it cross over to explosive? Ask Stanton here. Is this a medical term now? I'll stop it with the sound effects. Explosive. Well, evidently, this thing is on a parasite that could be on fruit or produce, or at least that's usually where it's found. And it's sickened hundreds across more than 18 states. Is this contagious? Something else we'll ask the doctor. And you know what? We've had a lot of these neuroviruses this summer, haven't we? Do we just have dirty hands? I mean, not just this, but there's been neuroviruses, it seems like, popping up all summer long. Dr. Stanton will join us. The official tax man here on Cruiser and Crew, Bill Farmer, former state representative until he moved to be a high roller out in Vegas. He's going to join us at 4:10. Friday is the hard deadline if you want to file to get, if you think you are owed a COVID refund. Now, this could be more complicated than it sounds to get into. At least this is what Bill was sort of alluding to me this morning when he and I were communicating. But this refund or refunds that the IRS is going to be giving out stem from IRS penalties and interest that some taxpayers paid during the COVID-19 emergency after the IRS had postponed many tax deadlines. A recent federal court ruling, Kwong versus United States, found that COVID-era deadline extensions may have also been delayed when the IRS was allowed to start charging late filing penalties and interest. This means those who paid during that period may be entitled to a refund. Not clear how much taxpayers will receive, but some experts feel it could be a large sum. I would suspect it'll be a pretty big number. This happens to millions of people annually, says Nathan Goldman, an accounting professor at North Carolina State University. So we'll talk to Bill about this. What qualifications do you have to meet to get this COVID refund? Now, you have to file the claim by July 10th, which is, from what I understand, a drop-dead date. And then yesterday, we talked to one of the presidents, one of the heads of Smiley Pete Publishing, Chris Eddy. And Chris told us about a guy who, and I think Chris said this guy did this last year, and he's doing it this year, too. Of course, it's a burger week around here, right? Okay, so there's about 40-plus specialty burgers that are being offered by restaurants this week at a special price. And there's, and Eddie, Chris Eddie yesterday was telling us that there was a guy who is his mission is to try every burger. And he's on number 27. And so Chris sent me this guy's contact information, and he was interested in coming on the program. So we're going to talk to Daniel Hullings at 5:10, who is attempting to eat every burger during Lexington Burger Week. And he devoured, if not all of them, a great deal of them last year when I asked him to come on the program. And I said, look, I got some time available at 5:10. He said, well, I might be eating a burger then. I said, that's fine. Add a little authenticity. So there's that, plus your calls and texts, 859-253-5959. And the email address, cruiser@wvlkam.com.
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0: All right, weather, something we're going to have to watch. Saw a post from a guy who's a forecaster and storm chaser. Hate to be the one to tell you, but you might need a boat before the end of the weekend. Some flash flooding looks like a real possibility. We have a flood watch that's in effect starting tomorrow afternoon at 2 and running until Sunday morning at 2. For today, partly cloudy, chance of a shower or thunderstorm, high 87. Overnight shower can't be ruled out tonight, otherwise cloudy, mild 68. High tomorrow, 88, with a chance of showers and thunderstorms. Showers are likely on Friday and Saturday. Mid-80s for the high both days. 87 now feels like 93 at 97.3 FM and 590 AM WVLK.
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13: Few people now have asked me about a TikTok trend that they've come across. It's called 75 Hard. The challenge was created by entrepreneur and author Andy Frisella, who calls it a, quote, transformative mental toughness program and an Ironman for your brain. So here's what it entails. Eat a structured diet with no alcohol, drink a gallon of water, read 10 pages of nonfiction, take a progress photo, and complete 2 45-minute workouts, one of them outdoors, every day, for 75 days. Quite a challenge. We asked CNN fitness contributor Dana Santis about this, who reminded us that sustainable fitness isn't about punishment or proving discipline through extremes. It's about building habits that integrate into your lifestyle in a way that feels supportive and repeatable. If you ask me, that's going to be the key to long-term success. I'm Dr. Sanjay Gupta, helping you live a better life.
14: 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And it all started because she was adopted. 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
0: 25 Freedom Fuel gas stations, all selling fuel at $3.47 a gallon. That's 30 cents lower than AAA's national average price of fuel as of yesterday, which was $3.79 a gallon. White House announced the initiative on X yesterday with videos of customers thanking President Trump for lowering gas prices. There are not going to be any of those around here. The gas stations are located in the greater Philadelphia area. I don't know how these came about. But there's 25 of these Freedom Fuel gas stations. They got lottery tickets and smokes and Kratom and all that stuff. Just like all the other gas stations. Roller dogs. According to the U.S. Energy Information Administration, the cost at the pump, driven usually by four components, the price of crude oil, that's about half, and then refining costs, distribution and marketing, and federal and state taxes. So, but they're undercutting at $3.47 a gallon at these Freedom Fuel gas stations. Again, most of them, if not all, are pretty much in the Philly area. The latest on the health of Senator McConnell, we seem to be more interested in an update about the health than the actual health of Senator McConnell, but so it goes. Now Andy Beshear sent a letter to Mitch McConnell's office requesting an update on his health and well-being amid growing concerns about the senator's ability to serve. This is I'm reading this from a press release that the governor sent out to the media this morning. Over the last several weeks, Kentuckians have grown increasingly concerned about the health and well-being of Senator McConnell as governor and a fellow public official who understands the commitment we've made to the people we serve. I'm requesting the senator provide an update on his current health status. Allowing speculation to continue in the media is not fair to the senator or to Kentuckians, and my hope is that this provides him the opportunity to share the information in a transparent manner, direct from the source. I wish him a safe and speedy recovery. You know, I don't disagree, especially, again, before the Senate convenes. And I'll tell you an area where he could be useful. NBC News is reporting that the Pentagon's running out of money. You know, Trump's going to step up these attacks against Iran, but Congress has not approved more than $67 billion in supplemental funding. And you know who who's probably one of the biggest, hardest workers, at least especially now that he's not leader in the Senate, one of Senator McConnell's priorities has been defense appropriation, defense funding. And with him not present at a time when it may become very critical, if it's not critical already, that the military is going to need this supplemental funding if we're going to press the case against Iran. Especially, probably knew it needed anyway. McConnell's not there, so there's an area where it seems to me that Senator McConnell is still useful and vital in the Senate, and that's an issue that's pressing right now. And we don't know. He's still in the hospital 3 weeks later, so you have to assume it was something fairly serious. You know, you don't stay in a hospital because it's well, you know, because it's like a resort. So anyway, now I don't know how fast the McConnell office is going. you know, I'm not exactly thinking that the McConnell people are going to go to the hospital where the senator is staying and have the hospital staff running around like it's midnight on that TV show, The Pit. But you know, it's probably not a real storm of activity. Oh, the governor wants an update. Okay, well, all right, we can't be quiet anymore. McConnell doesn't wait. And I know he's about done. So that's probably good for him. Cause who wants a Strom Thurmond situation again, or Feinstein, or any of these deals where they got to literally just kind of wheel you out. You don't know where you are. You're long past your prime. So, anyway, now the governor requesting an update on the health, and this is getting obviously a lot of press. This is unprecedented for a governor to ask or have to ask for something like this. So we'll see if it gets any information out of the McConnell camp. 859-253-5959, Cruiser and Crew, 97.3 FM and 590 AM WVLK. Got some more serious rain coming into an already saturated, I guess. Certainly some, I gotta be down there in Madison County. Your grounds gotta be still saturated from all the flooding that you had. Maybe not so much here in parts of Lexington, but there is a flood watch in effect. We're going to get some more potentially flooding rains here coming in tomorrow and continuing through at least a pretty good chunk of the weekend. The flood watch goes into effect at 2 o'clock tomorrow afternoon and remains in effect until 2 a.m. Sunday. Partly cloudy this afternoon, chance of a shower, thunderstorm, high 87. Overnight shower can't be ruled out tonight, 68. Same thing tomorrow as we've had the last 3 days. Showers likely on Friday, 85, and showers likely and 84 on Saturday. 87 now feels like 93 at 97.3 FM and 590 AM WVLK.
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12: A better life with Dr. Sanjay Gupta.
13: They say consistency is key, but sometimes you just gotta switch it up. A new study out of Harvard School of Public Health found that varying your exercise routine could add years to your life. What exercise someone did didn't matter much. What did matter was that all the exercises together worked all the muscle groups in their body. Now, an added benefit to changing things up is it can help you push through the plateau effect. That's when your body gets so efficient at doing something that you actually stop getting better at it. And we know from previous research that specializing in any one sport at a young age can make someone actually more prone to injury. And as experts we talk to point out, even elite athletes switch up things with their workouts, making sure to target strength, cardio, flexibility, balance, and doing that every single week. I'm Dr. Sanjay Gupta, helping you live a better life.
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21: I don't know why I like it.
0: Yep.
21: I just do.
0: And control yourself. Good rain and stamping ground right now. Getting a weather forecast from the Stuttgart Motors text line. Here's our question of the day. President Trump's personal wealth has surged more than $2.2 billion in the first year of his second term, mostly on crypto. Does this bother you? Here's what we're getting so far. 51%, it's the new normal. It's in Congress, too. 37% said, sure does bother me. This needs to be audited and explained. It's corrupt. And 12% said, it's just Trump. We knew this was part of the package. It's an anomaly. So I guess when Trump's gone, we'll start holding our politicians to a higher standard. We stopped doing that around Clinton, holding our politicians to a higher standard. I think around Bill Clinton's when we stopped doing that. As political parties and as voters, I guess. I mean, we bear some responsibility. That's our question of the day at WVLKAM.com. The thing that sucks about this is that a lot of people lost in crypto anyway. Trump walked away with a $636 million payout from a crypto bet, President Trump's meme coin. He walked away with a payout, but nearly a million investors have lost $3.8 billion on the Trump meme coin through the end of June, according to the New York Times. So I don't mess with any of that stuff. Maybe some of that's your fault because you get involved in that stuff and you lose money. But the fact that the president made money, he says his stuff's in a trust, but it's in a different kind of trust. Most of his assets are in a revocable trust overseen by Donald Trump Jr. Most other presidents have generally either divested their holdings or established a blind trust. All right, so that's our question of the day. Is this just, it's just systemic now. I mean, it's just the new normal. This is what these guys do, and we don't hold them to that standard anymore. And they're going to do it whether we get mad about it or not. Or you're going to vote for somebody who may be corrupt because, well, they're on the right side of the political ledger, and the other stuff, you don't worry about that anymore. So what's the standard? Does this bother you about Trump's personal wealth surging? That's a question of the day at WVOKAM.com. Please welcome to the program our ER doc, Dr. Ryan Stanton. Good afternoon, doctor.
22: Hey, hello there. So we're going to talk a little explosive diarrhea, and you're talking politics. It seems like we're just kind of on a similar story.
0: They don't stray too far apart, do they?
22: No, I'm actually sitting up here in Washington, D.C. right now. So,
0: whoa.
22: The politics is politics. Doesn't matter which party you're on. It's not a pretty business for sure.
0: No, it's not. And you're in the cesspool of it. You're in the center of it, the capital of politics, Washington, D.C. What are you doing there?
22: Up here, doing some work with the American College of Emergency Physicians, getting ready for the president role coming up here in a few months.
0: Okay, very good. Well, I appreciate you taking some time out here, Ryan, to talk about this. I've been seeing these articles about these food poisoning cases stemming from a parasite that is causing, they keep using this term, explosive diarrhea. Is that really now a medical term, explosive diarrhea?
22: Yeah, it's not going to go on your diagnosis list, but yes, you do call it explosive.
0: You'll find a Latin word instead that means explosive.
22: Yeah, we can charge more, but it's a way to describe like severe vomiting or projectile vomiting. It's the same idea of there's diarrhea, which is just soft stool or liquid stool, and then there's explosive diarrhea, which just means there's a ton of gas associated with it as well, which, yeah, it pretty much describes exactly what it is.
0: You're going to need Lysol after explosive.
22: You're going to need diarrhea. Well, and I wouldn't stray very far from the bathroom at any given point.
0: I don't know that we've seen any more of these cases in Kentucky, but there are cases in Michigan, more than 700 of them. Ohio has seen a surge, North Carolina. What is this? This is a parasite, cyclosporasis?
22: Cyclospora chiatensis.
0: Okay, I'll go back to explosive diarrhea.
22: Well, and interestingly, it's actually been, so far, it's been tracked to 18 states. Kentucky, thankfully, is not one of them thus far. But speaking of explosive, the cases have exploded in Michigan over the last week and a half, with over 700 cases in Michigan. Most of them kind of centered around the Detroit area. The largest cluster of them is actually in New York. So there's over 1,000 cases, actually pushing 1,500 cases confirmed so far. And the problem is that this isn't your typical just viral-related stuff. This is actually a parasite, a living little creature, typically found in, usually in leafy green vegetables, you know, things like that, that just aren't cleaned appropriately, or from contaminated water. This is a fecal-oral contamination, meaning that it's contaminated with feces from another person, and once ingested, that's how you transmit this this parasite. And the problem is that symptoms develop after a week or two, but unlike most viruses or stomach flus, they go away within a few days. Mm-hmm. This is one that, if not treated, will cycle off and on for potentially weeks.
0: Oh, man.
22: And so it is a parasite that requires antibiotic treatment.
0: Mm-hmm. So you're going to have to go see a doctor, get a prescription for an antibiotic to treat this. It's not contagious, is it?
22: Well, it's contagious from a contamination standpoint. It's not going to be like an upper respiratory infection where it's from something in the air. It's going to be for contaminated surfaces.
0: Mm-hmm.
22: Just like, this is almost like norovirus. Norovirus is one that is a contaminated surface type thing. And so if your food, if it's not appropriately clean, so you got to wash those fruits and vegetables very well. Or if the water supply, which we don't believe this is water supply. I mean, this one, that's the problem so far, is the health officials haven't been able to really pin down the common string to all of these outbreaks of what it actually is.
0: Mm-hmm.
22: And thus you can't tell people what not to eat or avoid because we don't know for sure yet. And so it's not contagious in terms of I'm just going to be in the room with somebody and get it. But if somebody has, you know, I've been at several airports this week, and I've seen, you know, in public restrooms, people walk out without appropriately washing their hands.
0: Yeah.
22: Now they come out. And I also was at a buffet and saw somebody picking up cheese, checking them out and putting it back.
0: Oh, nice.
22: And I saw another employee clearing off the end of the tongs with their fingers. So if there's contamination, that's how it spreads. Is the fact that a lot of people do not take personal hygiene and infection risk very seriously. So this is the main take-home message for everybody out there, is to wash your hands any time before you eat, soap and water, and make sure that you're, you know, frequently through the day. And anything that's going to be raw, you know, vegetables, fruits, anything like that, you need to wash thoroughly before you consume them.
0: Yeah, very, very thoroughly. There's been a lot of these kind of neuroviruses this summer, hasn't there, doctor? I guess it's just a lack of hand cleanliness. But I've also been reading cases, too, of these parasites being in our national parks and elsewhere.
22: Yeah, and they're naturally occurring. So yeah. Norovirus is an actual viral infection. That's the one that's typically associated with the cruise ships. We see that every single year, typically right before flu season and another batch after flu season. This one, a parasite, is the cyclosporiasis, is actually much more uncommon. We don't see this one very frequently in significant numbers at all. And so this one being a parasite is different. You know, we're talking about basically four types of infections. You have bacteria, you have viruses, you have fungal, and you have parasites. You know, parasites are actually small living creatures, that live off of us. This is one that causes inflammation of the bowel and thus secretions or decrease absorption. And then that's where you get these symptoms. So the symptoms are typically abdominal cramping, abdominal bloating, what we've mentioned before with the diarrhea, some nausea, maybe vomiting. And then it cycles off and on. It'll get really bad, then it kind of gets a little bit better, then it'll get bad again. And the antibiotic is one that has to be taken for a week. Mm-hmm. Now, there is no recommended prophylaxis. So if you think you've been exposed to it potentially, such as I was in the Detroit airport over the weekend, that's why I looked it up, is the fact that, they don't recommend, unless you develop symptoms of taking anything, an antibiotic for it. But if you start to have symptoms, that's other than if you think you got exposed and you're immunocompromised, such as somebody on chemotherapy. Now, that being said, once you develop symptoms going in, a lot of places now do have the test to send off to do it, PCR-based stool test to detect it. It's one of those things that's not going to be super cheap, and unless you have a high risk or some significant symptoms, it's not going to be worth getting tested. Again, good news, no cases thus far in Kentucky, though. With the number that we're seeing in 18 states, I can't imagine we're going to stay completely free of this for too much longer.
0: Does this kind of stuff tend to happen more when the weather's warmer and we're out, we're consuming more of these vegetables, or we're just out and about more often and our hands are getting dirty and we're touching things, contaminating things?
22: I think you're going to see it more during these years where we're actually growing and harvesting these things. It's often farms where they get contaminated. People that are harvesting them or people that are handling them at that site, that's usually where these things tend to happen. And so I'm sure the cases, will fluctuate a little bit more with the growing season. When things come from overseas, it's a little bit more stringent in terms of the disinfection, cleaning, those types of things. And so that's why, we need to make sure that even if I actually talked to somebody yesterday about it, and he was like, I buy the raspberries all the time.
0: Yeah.
22: I know they've been washed, so I just eat them right straight out of the container.
0: Mm-mm.
22: No, even if they say they've been washed, the only way to know for sure that they've been thoroughly washed is for you to wash them yourself. And there's a lot of solutions that are safe that you can use, vinegar being one of them, to help clean them a little bit better and make sure that stuff is off of there. The one take home that I want everybody to know as well is, for most of these GI related illnesses, hand sanitizer will not work. It is not sufficient to kill it. And so it has to be soap and water and cleaning them off. A bleach solution or antimicrobial like that will clean surfaces. But putting your hand under the hand sanitizer isn't going to take care of this one.
0: Yeah, you're going to need to use soap and wash for a good period of time. What do they say back during COVID? Sing happy birthday twice. And that's an adequate amount of time.
22: And you can sing happy birthday if you want to be the person that everybody targets inside the bathroom. I wouldn't do that in a public bathroom.
0: No, I wouldn't either.
22: But, at least a good, good 15, 20 seconds of scrubbing your hands, soap and water, and then making sure that afterwards you actually towel your hands dry. That's actually been shown to be part of this, because then it kind of wipes off the remaining germs that may be on there. And then I would strongly suggest using that towel to open the door to get out of the bathroom if it's a public restroom.
0: Yeah, I hope we haven't discouraged people from eating salad, Ryan. But
22: salad can be very safe. That's exactly what I
0: healthy.
22: Eat.
0: Yeah,
22: at the Detroit airport, salad is still safe. You just need to make sure that it is prepared properly. And just like everything else, that's take responsibility for your own health and make sure that what you're eating is clean, that it's cleaned appropriately, and that you're keeping an eye on these types of things. And maybe, for the next few weeks, I wouldn't have a fresh salad in Detroit or New York.
0: I'm not going to go in the buffet line, I'll tell you that. After what you described,
22: Buffets are a fantastic way to spread a lot of these GI based illnesses. If you're going to do that, one thing I recommend a lot is, if you're going to go through a buffet, you can use the utensils, use the tongs, get your meal, get whatever you want to have served, and then go wash your hands.
0: Mm-hmm, yeah.
22: Because of the contamination of all the utensils going on your hands, and then you rubbing your face or whatever it takes and exposing yourself. So, once you've gotten your plate, go wash your hands one more time before you eat. And then, even better thing, get all the stuff at home. You know, order stuff at home, prepare your own meals, and then you know exactly how it was prepared and how safe it was.
0: Yeah, you can control it. Dr. Ryan Stanton up in Washington, D.C. Doctor, thank you very much for your time and your explanation on all of this. Hopefully we'll keep Kentucky out of this category, keep this disease-causing parasite away, and have a safe trip home.
22: I appreciate it. Wash your hands, everybody. Take care of yourself.
0: Thanks, Doctor. 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As the doctor said, we don't know what has caused this. It's not linked to any common food item. Now, the following foods, though, some medical experts say should be washed and scrubbed thoroughly with a brush or sponge: bagged salad mixes and kits, fresh cilantro, fresh basil, raspberries. I mean, you scrub raspberries with a brush and you're going to smash them. Snow peas, green onions, scallions, those sorts of things. Wash and peel vegetables before eating them. Scrub produce with skins like melons and cucumbers well. Cut away damaged or bruised areas on fruit and vegetables before preparing and eating them. Refrigerate prepared.

0: hours just to get your strength back. But this sounds like it lingers for a while. Anyway, some good advice on trying to stay away from this latest neurovirus that's going around. 3-day forecast. More flooding rains potentially. Flood watch now in effect. 2 o'clock tomorrow afternoon, and it'll last until Sunday morning at 2 a.m. Chance for a shower or thunderstorm this afternoon. High 87. Overnight shower can't be ruled out tonight. Otherwise, cloudy 68. Partly sunny. Chance of showers and thunderstorms 88 tomorrow. Then showers likely with highs in the mid-80s both Friday and Saturday. 88 feels like 95 at 97.3 FM and 590 AM WVOK.
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18: A better life with Dr. Sanjay Gupta.
19: Osteoporosis affects millions of people in the United States and around the world. It's a disease that basically causes someone's bones to become weak, brittle, and porous, which can increase their risk of fractures. Now, the good news here is there are things you can do other than, or in addition to, taking medications to prevent fractures before it's too late. One is to up your intake of calcium and vitamin D. You also want to eat more protein. One functional medicine dietitian told us that that helps build muscle, and if you're building muscle strength, then you are also building bone strength. You want to be mindful of your workouts. The best ways to build bone density, one therapist told us, are going to be resistance exercises like lifting weights, and also exercises that make your bones take a bit of an impact, such as jumping or even running, just loading the bones a little bit more. I'm Dr. Sanjay Gupta, helping you live a better life.

0: 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Yeah, by a long shot. More than 30 million people watched the English language telecast on Fox. 12 million watched on Telemundo and Peacock with Spanish commentary. This, according to The Athletic, the match will likely eclipse any single game U.S. sports broadcast this decade, other than the juggernaut that's known as the National Football League. Down to eight teams now after Argentina and Switzerland survived thrillers to close out the round of 16. So here's the quarterfinal schedule. Tomorrow afternoon at 4, France takes on Morocco. Friday afternoon at 3, Spain versus Belgium. Norway versus England Saturday at 5 p.m. And then Argentina versus Switzerland on Saturday night at 9. So those are the games, the quarterfinal schedule for the rest of the World Cup. But, man, big number. And, you know, I'm not surprised. Are you surprised? I'm not surprised. I mean, big numbers. Not only gas prices, but the White House, I guess, had called some of the country's top grocers to raise a pressing topic right before the 4th of July. You got to lower those beef prices. During the USDA call with Walmart, the country's largest grocer said it already had plans to reduce prices on many items for the summer, including beef. And then, yeah, Walmart came out yesterday and the Trump administration heralding it. So I guess it's Trump gets credit here. I don't know. But the president was claiming victory yesterday, posting on social media that Walmart would drop prices at my administration's request. Minutes later, Walmart published a press release saying it would drop prices on thousands of items to help customers. Ground beef atop the list of the products would drop by 12%. But I guess the Trump administration... Had the USDA call a bunch of these food retailers before the 4th of July to try to get the price of beef under control. The declining livestock supply combined with consumers' unflagging demand for beef continuing to push up prices. Ground beef prices in May were 12% higher than a year earlier, according to the Labor Department. Now, anybody that's in the grocery retail business, correct me if I'm wrong. If I'm going to lower, and Kroger's out there saying, you know, we're lowering hundreds and thousands of prices, you know, in Walmart, where, you know, here's all the prices we're lowering. And presumably it's on stuff that we buy a lot. But wouldn't they have to raise prices then on other items to offset? Now, there may be some cost savings in terms of, labor costs or other costs that you might be able to skim down, but the grocery business margins are slim to start with. So I had to think, okay, if Walmart's come out, here's 100 different products we've lowered the price on. Not just a sale, they're everyday low prices. Well, what 100 items did you raise? Yeah, I understand. Look, I know you got the numbers got to work. You're not a charity. I understand. I'm not being critical. I'm just saying, is that not how you offset something like this? And it's not just been Walmart, it's Kroger, it's Stop and Shop in recent months touting price drops in their advertising, trying to grab market share. I get it. Because what's the big selling point that these retailers most effective one? Hey, lower prices. Gas points. That doesn't hurt either. 4 o'clock. We're up to news time.
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2: Unity with NATO allies. I'm Lisa Brady, Fox News. As a NATO summit wraps up in Turkey.
3: If there's one word that comes out of today, it's unification. I've never seen anything like it. Every one of those countries, they love us. They love each other.
2: President Trump praising allies for ramped up defense spending, but to Iran, another warning that more strikes may be coming after the U.S. military responded last night to attacks on commercial ships transiting the Strait of Hormuz, though the president is not signaling a return to full conflict.
3: I think it's going to go very quickly. They hit a couple of ships, and so we hit them much harder. When they hit, we hit 10 times harder. You know, we hit much harder than they do. We have a lot better equipment than they do.
2: But he also says he's not sure he wants to make a deal with Iran now, calling them liars and cheaters. The renewed airstrikes leading War Secretary Pete Hegseth to cancel a visit to Israel.
4: Secretary Hegseth was reportedly set for in-person discussions with Prime Minister Benjamin Netanyahu and other officials. The cancellation was confirmed by an Israeli official not long after President Trump declared that the memorandum of understanding between the U.S. and Iran was over second missile attacks began again. Also said to be part of the meeting between Hegseth and Netanyahu was the potential sale of F-35 jets with stealth technology to Turkey. Netanyahu has publicly said he's against that sale.
2: Fox's Grinnell Scott. Day three of a preliminary hearing in Utah where prosecutors argue there is enough evidence to send accused assassin Tyler Robinson to trial for killing Charlie Kirk. Defense lawyers questioning the reliability of key DNA testing. A sell-off on Wall Street as Iran anxiety returns. The Dow down 577 points at the bell after dropping more than 800 during the session. 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
0: Light rain has begun downtown. It's cloudy. We have a flood watch in effect. A whole big area of not only Central Kentucky, but the state under this flood watch in effect. It gets turned on tomorrow at 2 in the afternoon and runs through Sunday morning at 2. Chances for showers and thunderstorms there around in the vicinity of this afternoon, a high in the upper 80s. Cloudy overnight showers can't be ruled out tonight, 68. Chance of a shower, maybe a thunderstorm tomorrow, 88. Showers become likely on Friday, 85. And on Saturday, showers likely and possibly a thunderstorm and a high of 84. I'm sure the rain will cool things down a bit, but at last check, downtown 88 felt like 95 at 97.3 FM and 590 AM WVLK.
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0: All right, let's all say hello and, please help me get home in one piece. Roger Meadows has this afternoon's traffic updates.
12: From the Scheller Automotive Traffic Center, right now the traffic is the heaviest on inbound Leestown Road at Opportunity Way. Things are also moving slowly on outbound Winchester Road at Delaware Avenue. Also on Nicholasville Road or Reynolds Road. Watch for increased traffic on the outer loop of New Circle once you make it past the Richmond Road exit. And we got some rain here downtown. Make sure you got those headlights on. I'm Roger Meadows for 97.3 FM, WVLK.
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0: Had some guy lighting them off last night right near me. It was really loud. We'd just gotten the dogs to bed and got our pug, Zsa Zsa. Oh, she started barking. And it's like, man, the 4th of July is over.

0: So this morning I'm working out, and you know, I got my tunes going in my JBL earbuds. Very nice. And this song comes on. Okay, and when you're working out and this song comes on, man, I don't know about you, I'm kicking it into another gear, because this song, this scene from that movie gives me goosebumps to this day. I mean, I can't think, or I can think of a couple, but is there a song that is better suited for a movie than Gonna Fly Now by Bill Conti for that Rocky movie? And that whole scene where, you know, you got the collage of Stallone, he's running through the streets and finally runs up those stairs where they now have a statue of him, of Rocky Balboa. But this was not a workout playlist. This wasn't any, no, this was just a random, you know, streaming channel I'm listening to, and this song pops up. Which, again, has always been kind of a song that kind of hit me. It hit in the way it's supposed to. Again, is there a more perfect song for the movie it's in? And granted, there's other songs. We could think of other songs that are perfect for the movie that they're in. But I think this movie just really, in the dramatic, building to the dramatic crescendo of the final bout between Rocky Balboa and Apollo Creed and what all went Rocky went through and everything, and then, you know, with this song sort of leading up to that, it was perfect. Absolutely perfect. So, and then I kicked it into another gear. Yeah, I'm an emotional sap, I guess. I just got me fired up. All right, here we go. Welcome, hour two underway here. Cruiser and Crew, 97.3 FM and 590 AM WVLK. Here's our phone number, 859-253-5959. You know, are those fireworks late at night, or could it be explosive diarrhea? Whoa! I think these were fireworks last night. But you know what? There's always somebody that's lighting them off later. Days. I mean, I get it. All right, maybe some people lit off some leftovers on Sunday. All right, I got it. But Tuesday night, and then it was loud. And what was aggravating was we just got the dogs down, and you know, and then this happens. So, a mother is being slammed for throwing an out of touch lavish party for her child's first tooth. Does that child even know what's going on as far as the party when you lose your first tooth? I mean, you're usually pretty young, aren't you? I mean, you're still in diapers, still in a high chair, pretty much. I mean, there were flowers and Jacob's first tooth. A woman who runs a Sydney, Australia-based floral service that facilitated the event, the big lavish party thrown because some kid named Jacob lost his first tooth. You know, I was happy if I got a quarter. See, this is ridiculous. And I'll tell you, all right, well, everything a child, of course, it's not ridiculous because, you know, we ought to celebrate every moment, big or small, with our child. And I said, all right, and I'm not going to tell you how to spend your money, but here's the deal now. The child's going to expect something really, really special every time they do anything, even if it isn't that special. Losing a tooth ain't that special. Okay, the old tooth fairy thing, you want to throw a few coins or a buck or something under. I know it's not a dime. What do these kids get? What's the tooth fairy handing out now, 20s? Probably something with at least an Andrew Jackson on it. But, and if you're going to do this for every childhood milestone, then you're going to be forking out some dollars. I've read about where parents will spend up to $500 on the first birthday party. Getting the kids a slobbering, drooling one-year-old and doesn't know what's going on. I get it. Life's short. Why not celebrate every moment? But now this kid's just going to be spoiled to expect this every time. So, getting some grief about the fact that she would throw such an extravagant party for her child losing her his first tooth, which I don't know. I never knew of a child that got a party for losing a tooth. I'm into plenty of birthday parties. I knew children that got a birthday party every year. But Not something like this, and some are criticizing it. I just don't know if it's a good idea for the kid. Charles Barkley declined Travis Kelce and Taylor Swift's wedding invite. It was going to be a crap show, he said. I don't go to weddings or funerals. I love this guy. You know, he could have been like Jim Nance and Joe Buck and Pat McAfee and Stephen A. Smith and Tony Romo and all those sports media members that showed up. And evidently all this stuff about how they only invited their closest personal friends to this thing. And some of that is turning out to be, they put A-listers on there to put A-listers on there. But there were certain A-listers, of course, that got turned down, even though they tried to get tickets or an invite, like Meghan Markle. Barkley said, I don't go to weddings or funerals, but I did get an invite, and I politely declined because I thought it was going to be a crap show. I love Travis and Jason. I've only met Taylor once. But, yeah, I did get an invite. But I said, that's too much. I just want to hang out and play golf. I don't want to dress up and all that other stuff. I don't want to go to this thing. Barkley said he was on hand for some of the so-called crap shows that occurred outside Madison Square Garden as the Knicks ran through the playoffs to win their first championship in 53 years. Maybe he thought the Swifties might be on hand to cause a similar ruckus. This has sort of been described as America's royal wedding. The Chuck, the Barkley, declining the invitation. All right, we got to try to reach Bill Farmer here. We were expecting to hear from him, we will, in effort to get Bill on here in just a few moments. He is our official tax guy, and we want to talk to him about these COVID refunds that are available if you file for one of these refunds by Friday. Now, what will qualify you? What qualifications do you have to meet to get the refund? We hope to talk about that with Bill. There's a hard deadline on July the 10th, but some experts say it could be a fairly significant amount of money that could be going out in terms of some of these refunds that some taxpayers paid during the COVID emergency after the IRS had postponed many tax deadlines. So if you paid some kind of a penalty and then the IRS postpones a tax deadline, well, you shouldn't have had to pay the penalty. So hopefully we'll get to that here in a second. A couple of texts here. Thank you for the all you and the doctor did, all the information you did us all service. That's from Rebecca. Yeah, this thing is, and I've noticed a number of these kinds of viruses this year. I mean, we just got to be more clean. And some of these restaurants, especially the ones with the buffets or employees that don't wash their hands, you know, that kind of stuff. This is what causes this. My neighbor caught his Herbie on fire. And I don't understand the rest of this text, but yeah, there was a situation like that. I think, was it in Lexington or somewhere else, and it damaged part of a house. Where somebody, you know, they swept up the fireworks. You really should just leave them and let them smolder and then put them in the trash receptacle the next day. But somebody had put them in the trash receptacle that night. Well, they smoldered and then a fire starts. Did it bother you when Trump's net worth fell over $1 billion at the end of his first administration? He claims, Trump's explanation is very simple. This from Joe. How much is your retirement account up since I took office? He claims his blind trust is just taking advantage of the same market conditions as you and me. Not so much in the crypto area, though. What I'm afraid of is that this is just going to be the new normal. And while it may not lead to any sort of questionable policies or missteps by a president, still, is it something that should presidents or anybody in Congress be? I mean, the same thing. This crap's been going on in Congress. That's what most of you in our question of the day are just going, hey, it's a new normal. It's in Congress, too, where these guys get in there and they use their position to enhance their wealth. And that's what I'm afraid of, is that this is the new normal, or at the very least, okay, it's Trump. We knew, because Trump has this, Maggie Haberman was on CNN. She's with the New York Times. She's been covering Trump pretty much since day one, since he became a president. And she and Jonathan Swan have written this book called Regime Change. She says that Donald Trump is what's known as a sui generis figure. I guess that's Latin, S-U-I-G-E-N-E-R-I-S, two words. A sui generis figure. It isn't just because of various things that are his political superpower, she tells CNN. The main one is being his shamelessness. He simply refuses to acknowledge anything. So that's how she describes him. And he doesn't get held by the same standards as voters because we knew him as something different, a celebrity, a builder, a businessman for decades. So we never held him to the same standards as we would a politician. And it didn't bother me when Trump's net worth fell over $1 billion at the end of his first administration. Maybe he's now just trying to get it back. I assumed it would go down at the end of his first administration. But I wasn't worried about him, to be honest. But I know I don't like the fact that he made a lot of money on crypto and a lot of people who bought into his product. And again, maybe I don't understand anything about crypto. And I told you I'm not interested to be an investor in crypto, but a lot of people lost. And so that's makes me a little uneasy about all of this. But at the least, it's an anomaly. At worst, it's the new normal. All right, Bill Farmer's on the phone, but we're going to take a break. And then we'll come back and we'll talk about whether or not you may be eligible to get a COVID-era or COVID-based tax refund from the IRS. But you got to file fast if you haven't done it because you have a deadline of Friday. Showers downtown now. Flood watch in effect from 2 p.m. Saturday afternoon through Sunday at 2 a.m. Showers and thunderstorms this afternoon. We'll get a break, maybe an overnight shower. Low tonight, 68. Partly sunny chance of a shower or thunderstorm tomorrow. High 88. Showers likely 85 on Friday. Showers likely Saturday, 84. Could have flooding rains. Temperature dropping now with the rain at 97.3 FM and 590 AM WVLK. Now with a look at Lexington traffic, here's Roger Meadows.
1: From the Schiller Automotive Traffic Center, right now we've got a non-injury collision to watch for. That's on Angliana Avenue at Curry Avenue. Traffic's also picking up on North Broadway at New Circle, on Virginia Avenue as you approach South Broadway. Watch for some slow-moving traffic on inbound Harrodsburg Road at Corporate Drive. I'm Roger Meadows for 97.3 FM WVLK.
0: And we now have a flood advisory that has been issued because of excessive rainfall that's expected. Fayette, Garrett, Jessamine, Mercer, Scott, and Woodford County under this flood advisory in effect until 7:15 this evening.
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0: Then he moved out to be a high roller out in Vegas. He is a certified tax accountant and the official tax man on Cruiser and Crew. Bill Farmer. Hey, Bill, how you doing?
10: Oh, I'm warm. I heard you saying it's raining and, you know, what is it, 75, 80 degrees there?
0: Yeah, it's 74 now with the rain. But, we had extreme heat warnings last week. It got pretty hot. What's your temperature out there right now?
10: 110. Real temperature, not feels like. Real temperature.
0: Yeah, real temperature, yeah. But you don't have the humidity. I mean, that is true out there, isn't it?
10: Oh, it's true, but when it's 110, it's hot.
0: It's still hot. Yeah, you can't get around it, it not being hot. Well, I appreciate you joining us today because I've seen these articles out there about COVID refunds. I guess the IRS was still charging certain late filing penalties and interest at the same time that I guess the federal government was extending COVID-era deadlines for taxes. So I guess people that got ensnared in this that paid might be due a refund. Is this what's going on here, these extra COVID refunds?
10: Well, this is kind of a maybe. This hard deadline that we have, which is July the 10th, which is Friday, is a deadline to file a protective claim. A guy named Kwong went to court with the IRS, and the jury or the judge, it wasn't even a jury trial, it was a judge, said, looks like you have a legitimate complaint. And the IRS said, ooh, we don't like that. So the IRS is actually appealing this. So it's not like the judge came out and said, hey, you owe the government owes money back to people, send it back. No, this is one of those things where it's, hey, we might get a win here.
0: Would this be a lot of money? I mean, this happens, I guess, from what I understand, is pretty regular that the IRS sometimes has to go back and refund maybe a penalty that somebody had paid. That happens fairly regularly, but this
10: happens a lot.
0: But this could be much bigger than that, and the amounts could be pretty nice.
10: Oh, this one could be huge because, well, first off, it's a 3-year window. It's 21, 22, and 23. So if you owed the IRS real money in those years, and I'm not talking, you know, $2,000-$3,000, I'm talking $10,000-$15,000. We kind of played around with the math and the break even, you know, making it worthwhile is if you had to write them a $5,000 or bigger check, you might want to send that form in.
0: Now, you have to get a form, I guess, to go do this, right? Or you can get it online
10: in the government without a form. Yes.
0: And so what do you got to do here to get this process going or file for this this return? This refund.
10: Okay, so you go on the IRS's website and you get a form 843.
0: All right.
10: And you put your name, your address, your social security number. If you're married, you put your spouse's name, spouse's address, assuming your spouse is living with you at the time. But you put name, address, social security number, all the basic demographics. And the form has all kinds of boxes on it. But the only thing they want you to do is fill in the years you're filing your claim for, which is 2021, 2022, and 2023. And across the top of it, you write Kwong, K-W-O-N-G, maybe? I think that's the name of the people.
0: It's K-W-O-N-G.
10: Yeah, Kwong.
0: K-W-O-N-G, Kwong. Yeah, you got to write that on here.
10: Okay, you got to write Kwong V.S., U.S. or United States.
0: United States, yeah.
10: And then you and, if applicable, your spouse, sign it, date it. Please date it. And mail it to the IRS on North Roland White Boulevard, Ogden, Utah.
0: Yeah, it is. It's 1973 North Roland White Boulevard, because they don't have a pre-addressed envelope for this thing, do you? So you got to find this address. 1973 North Roulon, White Boulevard in Ogden, Utah, and the zip is 84201. That's where you got to send this thing.
10: 84201 I know really well, because that's where we send checks to from around here.
0: Oh, okay. All right. So are they in some sort of Dr. Evil-type cave up there? Is it in Utah? Buried in the mountains?
10: No, they're outside of Salt Lake City.
0: Outside of Salt Lake City. All right.
10: Okay, so if you look up Roulon White, he was a Olympic wrestler from that area.
0: Yeah, I remember him. All right. Yeah. I remember that guy. Now, not everybody will get a refund. The IRS could approve, deny, or not respond to your claim at all. If you're approved, two things may happen. Either your balance is reduced or you get a refund if you already paid. If you're denied, you can protest or file a refund suit. If the IRS doesn't respond within 6 months, you can take them to court. Well, just like Kwong did.
10: Yeah. Well, maybe, because what we are reading right now, and this is stuff that's changing on a weekly basis, the IRS is not going to process these if you don't get a refund. They're going to let the process run through because the IRS didn't like the way it came down, so the government in their natural state said, we're going to appeal this to a different court.
0: Mm-hmm. And in the meantime, make it harder on people filing for the refund.
10: Right.
0: Isn't that nice how that all works?
10: There are a couple of things that can happen here.
0: Okay.
10: First thing that can happen is the IRS says, we'll deal with it and write checks. The next thing is, we ain't dealing with it. We're going to appeal it, which is what they've done.
0: Mm-hmm.
10: Congress could step in and say, IRS, pay these. You shouldn't have done it in the first place. Just pay them.
0: Yeah.
10: And we don't know, would that be an automatic? Maybe. If you don't ask for it, you don't get it.
0: Mm-hmm.
10: And this is one of those things where, that's what we're doing now is we're asking for it. It's a protective claim. Hey, I want my money if you're going to write checks.
0: Yeah. All right. So you're getting in line if they're being distributed. And I guess businesses can do this too, Bill, not just individuals.
10: As I read it. Businesses can't, corporations, LLCs, and I think it could apply to payroll taxes, possibly.
0: Okay.
10: So if you got hit with a penalty for filing your payroll taxes late, mm-hmm. those are big penalties, I promise you.
0: Yeah, they are. You could, do they pay any interest on the penalty? For instance, if I sent them a penalty check for $2,000, well, you said five. If it's $5,000 or more, file for the refund. File to see if you qualify for the refund. If it's under $5,000, it's probably not worth your time. Is that you've said that what you meant earlier?
10: Yeah, because so if you're a W-2 worker and you owe them $1,800, the interest on that $1,800 would probably be 5, 6, 8% maybe. Mm-hmm. Well, 8% on $1,800, 8% sounds horrible, but on $1,800, it's, less than $200.
0: Yeah.
10: So, it's kind of like when you get one of those things where you're a member of this class action lawsuit.
0: Yeah, right.
10: And when you send in the postcard and they send you back a check for
0: $1.92. I know. It really wasn't worth playing with or fooling with in the first place.
10: By the time you go in, look at it, figure out what all you got to do, you put it in the mail, and I tell everybody, send these things certified. Make sure you get your little green card back.
0: Mm-hmm.
10: That's the only way you're going to be able to prove that they got it.
0: That's a good point. So certified mail, or at least some, I guess that's the only way that you get a receipt that I actually sent this. Yeah, I got a receipt on it.
10: A little green card.
0: And they don't pay any interest, right, on my, my $5,000, my $10,000 they deem that they should refund that back to me. That's not going to come with any.
10: They're not going to pay you back the tax. All they're going to pay back is the interest and penalty.
0: Yeah, right, but there's no interest on the penalty. I could have been earning interest on, I haven't been able to earn interest on, and they're not going to make that up to me.
10: They might. We don't know yet.
0: Oh.
10: Because the courts might say, pay interest on it.
0: Yeah. All right.
10: So, if the IRS does owe you $5,000 at that point in time, that's a big, that could be a big bonus.
0: Yeah. So this is basically get in line. Maybe something will work out if you paid a penalty during this period. And then the government said, no, we're going to waive all the penalties and fees right now because we're still in a COVID disaster. This is get in line in case that all works. All the dominoes fall in the right order for you. You might get a nice refund. So this July 10th deadline is file now, get yourself qualified or try to get qualified and wait and let's see what happens.
10: Yeah.
0: Yeah. Okay.
10: So we've got a lottery in Kentucky.
0: Mm-hmm.
10: There are a lot of people that win the scratch offs that win $50 or $100. This is kind of where you're getting in line for your maybe $200-$300. I mean, I had some clients every year. I have one client that's just a flake out there and they get stuck with $100,000 or $150,000 bill.
0: Hmm.
10: And then the IRS sends you a lovely little letter saying, hey, you didn't make your estimated payments, and we want money.
0: Yeah. And you're going to give it to us.
10: Yeah, and if you're one of those people in that situation for any of these years, you know, they might send you back a decent chunk of change.
0: Yeah.
10: Now, part of the problem with this is the IRS charged the penalties, but during the COVID time, they didn't have anybody working there, so they didn't send out the letters.
0: Oh, okay.
10: So a lot of people have interest and penalties sitting on their account that they really don't know about because...
0: They never went away, even though they never sent them out.
10: Right.
0: Oh, God.
10: Yeah, okay. So if you owe $25,000, yeah, send this form in because, you know, worst thing that can happen is they say no.
0: Yeah. All right, you got to file the claim by July the 10th. It's Form 843 is what you have to file, and it's for the tax years of 21, 22, and 23. Remember that you make note that it's Kwong versus U.S., K-W-O-N-G-V, U.S.
10: So here's another fun one.
0: Okay.
10: There is a rule out there that says that if you ask for a refund, you get 3 years from the date the return was filed or 2 years from when the tax was paid. So let's say we're talking about a 2018 tax return.
0: Mm-hmm.
10: Well, you filed it late and you paid it in that window.
0: Yeah.
10: At that point in time, since you paid it late, you know, then you shift that that July 10th date.
0: Mm-hmm.
10: It could shift. So, you know, this is where you've got to go back and look at what you've really done over the last 10, 12 years. Because if you go back and look at Kwong, he didn't. These are late filed tax returns that this guy filed.
0: Yeah, right. He was filing late to begin with.
10: Yeah.
0: All this. Oh my gosh. All right.
10: Of course, he only owed $400,000
0: one year. Oh, really? That all? Dude's got to get more deductions to avoid that. Bill, it's always great to talk to you.
10: He must have been living well, so yeah.
0: Yeah, it must have been. Bill, I appreciate the time, and always great to talk to you. I'm glad you're doing well out there and staying well. Thank you very much.
10: Sure thing.
0: For the information. Bill Farmer, certified public accountant out there, our official tax guy out in Vegas, used to be a Kentucky state legislator. And, all right, so this just sounds like and who knows what's going to happen in court, but just, see, I didn't pay any penalties during that time that I can think of, so I didn't have anything out of whack in terms of my taxes at that time, so I don't think I've got anything. But if you do, or think you might, check out that Form 843. 3-day forecast, and we have a pretty good rain shower coming downtown. That's why there's been a flood advisory now that has been issued for Fayette County until 7:15. And a flood watch is in effect from 2 o'clock tomorrow afternoon until 2 Sunday morning. We have showers and thunderstorms out there. Cloudy skies tonight. More showers, especially overnight, can't be ruled out. Low 68, partly sunny tomorrow. Another chance for showers and thunderstorms in 88. Then showers likely on Friday and Saturday, mid-80s. Rain's cooled things down, 74 at 97.3 FM and 590 AM WVLK. And let's get an update on Lexington traffic right now. Here's Roger Meadows.
1: From the Scheller Automotive Traffic Center, right now we have a new non-injury collision to watch for. That's on the outer loop, a new circle at Alumni Drive. They got the left lane blocked under the overpass out there. Crews are also still working that non-injury collision on Angliana Avenue at Curry Avenue. We have traffic signals on flash at Manchester Street at Forbes Road. Also on Georgetown Road at New Circle, those signals are on the inner loop side of New Circle Road. Traffic's also picking up on Richmond Road at Jacobson Park, and we have reports of a collision on inbound East Main Street at Woodland Avenue. I'm Roger Meadows for 97.3 FM WVLK.
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25: A better life with Dr. Sanjay Gupta.
26: For decades, the prevailing wisdom for someone who's had a heart attack has been to put them on beta blockers for the rest of their life. But new research suggests that might not be necessary, and that the benefits of these medications probably taper off after a year or two. On the whole, and for the average person, beta blockers are very safe and very effective. But, as with any medication, they can come with a cost. A financial one, and also potential side effects. We're talking about things like fatigue, dizziness, dry mouth, dry eyes. I want to be clear when I say that you absolutely should talk to your doctor before starting or stopping any medication. Point is, if you're years out from a heart attack and you're in otherwise good health, you might want to ask your doctor about discontinuing beta blockers. You want to, of course, keep up a healthy lifestyle, diet, exercise, and sleep. I'm Dr. Sanjay Gupta, helping you live a better life.
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0: From the Stuttgart Motors text line, I'm watching an MS Now panel. And for about a 15-minute segment, they were blaming Trump for Graham Plattner winning the primary in Maine. Well, of course, that all of Plattner's problems were overlooked since Trump got into politics. Whatever. I said yesterday, can the Democratic Party control him? He's not out yet. And with every hour he stays in the race, that's bad for Democrats in Maine because they're under a deadline to get another candidate. And that's not, look, it's going to be hard to put together. Look, ask Kamala Harris. I mean, I think Kamala Harris is an awful campaigner, an awful candidate, but I mean, I give the woman a break, 107 days to put a presidential campaign together. That's a tall order. And I would think the same thing of a Senate campaign. And then you got these progressives that don't want a coordination. They want blitz primaries. They want to be able to hold a primary. All of this got to be done by the end of the month or Plattner's name stays on the ballot in Maine. So now they're battling over how to select a candidate. And, of course, there's a messy endgame potentially to this because just as Democrats have struggled, that same power struggle that's dominated the Democratic primaries has entered into this. Plattner has until 5 p.m. Monday to drop out. And if he doesn't, then I'm assuming there's nothing that anybody's going to be able to do. And he may just decide to stay in. Phil Klein writes, he knows that if he steps aside, he'll be remembered forever as the guy who had to drop out after being credibly accused of rape, and which will convince everybody that the accusations about him are true. If he holds on, however, Democrats will be stuck with him after next week, given how negative partisanship works. The left-wing tilt of the state and the control of the Senate at stake, it's easy to see Democratic voters talking themselves into the idea that they'll just have to suck it up and support Plattner. If Republicans control the Senate, Trump could still confirm Supreme Court justice, lower court judges, and any other nominees, so it's plausible that Maine becomes a competitive race even with Plattner. If it comes to October and the seat remains crucial to Democrats retaking the Senate, we'll see if national committees stick to their pledges not to support him. No, they'll support him. If he stays in there, I think Klein's right. It still will be close. Because the Republicans' problem is Republican voters not showing up. And you've seen that in the primaries. They've been a lot, their turnout's been a lot more distressed than the Democratic turnout. Democratic turnout's been a lot higher. He's lost the local party in Maine. He's lost the network of progressive support groups. He's lost nearly every backer in Congress and Democratic influencer on his side. I would imagine that he's lost a lot of fundraisers. I said yesterday, let's follow the money. If the money goes, he would do, but I don't know. Three-quarters of all Senate Democrats have urged him to stand down. But now, how do you pick a candidate? And then I'm sure they're fighting back and forth between what kind of candidate you have. Are you going to have another one of these Democratic Socialist candidates run against Susan Collins? Or a more moderate candidate? You saw how the more progressive and younger factor in Maine pretty much ended the candidacy of the former governor, Janet Mills, who was, she was older, and Schumer was behind her, and Jeffries, and, well, she struggled as Plattner was dominating the grassroots field and consistently leading her by double digits in the polls. Under Maine state law, a candidate who withdraws from the November ballot by July the 13th, and that is Monday, may be replaced by his or her political party by July the 27th. After that date, the party would likely have no ability to place a new nominee on the ballot. The responsibility for picking a replacement for Plattner falls to the Democratic State Committee, which, according to its website, has 113 members. The committee could choose to open the process, have a convention, have a caucus, or a blitz primary process, whatever it chooses. They got to move fast. This is why every hour he stays in the race is an hour that they're not putting something together to meet this cutoff of July 27th. And there's no process that's been designated so far by the main Democratic Party. And they really can't do so, at least publicly, until Plattner withdraws. And again, you got to rebuild an entire campaign, and you don't have a lot of time to do this. You've got Democrats lobbying for their favorite preferred candidates. So this is really a mess. You know, and Plattner may just decide, hell, I'm going to stay in this thing. Because I think even if he stays in, I think Klein's right on the other point. Another point he makes here, too. Democratic voters will talk themselves into it. Well, we got to suck up and let's hope this guy is a better senator than he's been. What was he? Some sort of fisherman of some kind? I'm still confused on this dude's resume, but well, and then they want to say in the process. I thought it was a little, I don't know what's the word I'm looking for. When one of Plattner's supporters came out on Monday night when all of this was breaking and it looked like the dam was breaking and he was going to have to get out. Well, you know, there'll be conditions for Mr. Plattner to get out. You know, conditions like he's got a major say in choosing the replacement. I thought at the time is like, I don't think Plattner's in any position to ask for conditions for him getting out, but I don't know, he's still in there. So what does that tell you? I mean, what, 48 hours or so after the story has broken? And again, everybody, I went through the litany of support that has fallen away from him. Now, maybe the fact Plattner wants to have some role in who would replace him would indicate that there are serious discussions about him dropping out. Messy, messy situation up there. Postal stamps and postage prices set to increase again this month. Let's see. New prices set to take effect July 12th, which is, that is Sunday. Am I right? Sunday? I got to get it. Well, I've got a calendar on my phone, but then I got to reach and get my phone. I used to have a calendar on the wall in here. I need to get one. Anyway. July 12th. So if you're going to get some forever stamps, you may want to get them now because as of July 12th, the forever stamps will go up in price by 4 cents from 78 cents to 82 cents. Postal Service is raising mailing service product prices about 4.8%. When the forever stamp was introduced back in 2007, anybody remember how much it cost? This would be a good Jeopardy question, wouldn't it? Well, I'll tell you now since I teased it, but maybe I'll ask it for a prize someday. You don't know. 41 cents is what it cost. It cost 41 cents when the Forever Stamp was introduced in 2007. The idea was, okay, you buy Forever Stamps, and while you have those stamps, if the price of the stamp goes up, you don't pay it. So if you have Forever Stamps, you can still put them after July 12th on your letter, and they're still good. The Postal Service raised the price of the Forever Stamp from 73 cents to 78 cents just last July. Gee, it hadn't been that long ago. And then you got WDRB with an investigative report. Yeah, the I-team working overtime at WDRB. Louisville residents report more Postal Service mail delays as complaints continue to pile up. This has been an ongoing problem in Louisville, it seems. You got Congressman Morgan McGarvey involved now. We are holding the post office feet to the fire on this. I guess they're talking about the main postal processing and distribution center on Gardner Lane in Louisville. The facility has remained under scrutiny since federal audits last year found that more than 100,000 delayed pieces of mail and documented staffing shortages, missed scans, and late dispatches. Residents now say the problem has come back around again. And this is what's got Congressman McGarvey involved now. One Louisville woman said two packages finally arrived last week after taking nearly a month to reach her. She said she also mailed a letter from Chicago that took more than 3 weeks to be delivered. Another customer in Shelbyville has been waiting for a package. The tracking record left Michigan May 30th, arrived in Louisville June 2nd, was rerouted to Georgetown, Indiana June 3rd, and still hadn't been delivered. Postal Service say that while there's some delays, they're nowhere near the level seen last year when bins of undelivered mail piled up inside the Louisville Processing Center. The on-time delivery rate, by the way, for this region, and they pair us with West Virginia. when tracking on-time delivery rates. I don't know why they do that, but they do. The Postal Service groups Kentucky and West Virginia together.

0: $7 billion for the fiscal year that ended on September the 30th of last year. Rain has tapered off but not stopped downtown. We have a lot of rain around and more coming. This could be another flooding weekend. First of all, we have a flood advisory for our area until 7:15 this evening. Then a flood watch has been issued for our area starting at 2 p.m. tomorrow afternoon, and that runs through 2 a.m. Sunday morning. Cloudy overnight shower can't be ruled out tonight, 68, partly sunny tomorrow. We'll do it all over again, all like all 3 days this week so far. Chance of showers and thunderstorms, highs in the upper 80s. Then showers much more likely on Friday, and they stick around Saturday too, maybe a thunderstorm and highs in the mid-80s. 74 and cloudy with rain downtown at 97.3 FM and 590 AM WVLK. Now time to see what's going on with Lexington traffic. Here's Roger Meadows.
1: From the Scheller Automotive Traffic Center, right now we have new non-injury collisions to watch for on West Maxwell Street at Lexington Center Drive, also on outbound Harrodsburg Road at Old Higbee Mill Road. Traffic signals are still on flash on Georgetown Road at New Circle, also on Manchester Street at Forbes Road. We also have a traffic hazard to watch for. There's high water over the roadway at South Broadway and Gibson Avenue. I'm Roger Meadows for 97.3 FM WVLK.
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2: Funds, and to try to qualify for one of these refunds, you have to file a claim by Friday. Yeah, here's one of the criteria that you have to meet. You file a return during COVID, during the disaster relief period, and were given penalties or interest. You paid or still owe penalties or interest for filing or paying late during that period. You filed late international information returns, missed a refund, refundable credit, withholding credit, estimated tax payment credit, or other tax benefit for tax years affected by the COVID period. And as Bill Farmer told us earlier this hour, it's the years of 21, 22, and 23. Those are the 3 years that you could be eligible for a refund if you meet one of those criteria. If you just paid your taxes during COVID and nothing unusual happened, nothing strange happened, this is not, hey, I paid taxes during COVID, I need to get some money. Plattner's holding on because he's asking them to pay him large sums of money to get out, according to a press report I saw come out of one of the main newspapers. Yeah, he would be a creep enough to do that. So you say this is one of a major newspapers reporting that he's holding out for a large sum of money. Why would Plattner get out of the race, Cruiser? This has been his best gig ever. Now if he can get several million dollars under the table, it might be worth it. But otherwise, stay in. All right. A few texts from the Stuttgart Motors text line. How much time do I have? Oh, I got time enough to... We're going to be in the spotlight here in Kentucky, or at least on television or in the movies. There's a documentary that's coming to the Kentucky Theater, premiering on August the 6th. That's a documentary about Comair Flight 5191, which crashed at Bluegrass Airport back in August of 2006. The 95-minute documentary includes 24 interviews with survivors' families, first responders, and journalists who covered the tragedy as it unfolded. It was a project that was taken on by Lanny Branick. He is the director and producer of this. It was coverage of the 19th anniversary that inspired Branick to take on the project. I saw the coverage of the 19th year, and I was like, it was bigger than that. For Branick, the documentary became a way of preserving stories that deserve to be remembered. That's when I started the movie. It was in the back of my head, and I was like, you know what? We can do something. The film includes photos, videos, firsthand accounts from people who are on site, some of which have never been made public before. A little information on when this is going to be screened and the other item that's got Kentucky in the news, and it'll be on the small screen this Friday coming up. First, we got to get to the news at 5 o'clock at WVLK Lexington.
3: This is a Fox News alert. More U.S. strikes on Iran. I'm Lisa Brady. The U.S. military just confirming new strikes have begun for a second night, aiming to hold Iran accountable and further degrade their ability to threaten freedom of navigation in the Strait of Hormuz. This after what CENTCOM calls unjustified aggression against commercial shipping and civilian crews. President Trump is on his way back from a NATO summit, telling reporters before leaving Turkey, negotiating with Iran may be a waste of time.
4: They want to make a deal, but they don't know how to make a deal. And then they go around shooting ships at night. I don't like that.
3: And saying earlier, he thinks a ceasefire agreement is over.
4: They're liars. They're cheats. They're sick people.
3: But he also says talks can continue. Iran responded to last night's U.S. strikes by targeting U.S. military sites in the region. On the summit sidelines, President Trump telling Ukraine's President Zelensky the U.S. will allow Ukraine to build its own Patriot air defense systems to counter Russian missile attacks. Also meeting with the new president of Syria.
4: Syria's become a very stable, I mean, it's amazing. In a short period of time, it's really been stabilized, and we're proud of that.
3: Later notifying Congress, the U.S. will remove Syria as a state sponsor of terrorism as part of a normalization process with the new government. The defense raising DNA questions on day three of a hearing in Utah, where a judge will decide if there's enough evidence to send Charlie Kirk's accused assassin to trial.
5: Lawyers for Tyler Robinson questioned FBI forensic examiner Amanda Baker about a towel that was found wrapped around the alleged murder weapon. She said it contained DNA from both Robinson and his ex-lover and roommate Lance Twiggs. Defense attorney Michael Burt went after her testimony, suggesting the testing was flawed.
3: Fox's Claudia Cowan at the courthouse in Provo with the preliminary hearing expected to last all week. 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
9: The young men and women who become United States Marines come from our hometowns to become a part of something greater than themselves. This commitment represents the highest level of steadfast allegiance to the betterment of our communities, our country, and our Marine Corps. The journey will be one of the most challenging, but also one of the most rewarding. The few, the proud, the Marines.
10: A better life with Dr. Sanjay Gupta.
11: A colleague of mine went to a meeting of the primetime seniors the other week. There are programs like this all over the country for people in their 60s, 70s, 80s, and beyond to stay active. It's not just something to keep older folks busy. It helps to keep their bodies in shape and their brains sharp. Showing up with a good attitude is a must, and research shows that having the right mindset actually does lead to better physical aging. So if you need some suggestions to boost your positivity, experts we talked to recommended focusing on goals, which can boost your confidence. Practice gratitude, they said. One of the seniors my colleague met told her that just waking up in the morning is, quote, better than the alternative. That's true. Focus on the things you can control. Diet and exercise, and very importantly, surround yourself with positive people, because that can be contagious. I'm Dr. Sanjay Gupta, helping you live a better life.
2: Currently 77 degrees, a flood advisory for our area until 7:15 this evening. A flood watch goes into effect tomorrow afternoon at 2 and remains in effect until Sunday morning at 2. So we have a rainy weekend coming up, or at least the first part of it. Showers and thunderstorms around. There's a chance they'll stick around for this evening with cloudy skies and a low of 68. High tomorrow, 88, partly sunny. Chance of showers and thunderstorms. Then showers likely on Friday, 85. Showers likely with thunderstorms around on Saturday and high of 84. 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Here's Roger Meadows with a live update on Lexington traffic.
12: From the Scheller Automotive Traffic Center, right now crews still working our non-injury collisions on Harrisburg Road at Old Higbee Mill Road, also on the outer loop of New Circle at Alumni Drive, and the other non-injury collision on Angliana Avenue at Curry Avenue. Traffic signals are still on flash at Winchester Road at Fortune Drive, as well as on Georgetown Road at New Circle, but they are back on Manchester Street at Forbes Road. Traffic's also picking up on Versailles Road at Alexandria Drive, also in the southbound lanes of I-75 at the Paris Pike exit. I'm Roger Meadows for 97.3 FM, WVLK.
2: Well, we were talking with the official tax accountant of Cruiser and Crew, Bill Farmer, about how hot it is in Vegas. That's where he lives now. Jim Gaffigan's got some thoughts. He's traveled and worked in Vegas before. He's got a few things to say about the heat there.
13: Last summer, I was in Las Vegas. It was 114 degrees. 114 degrees. You can actually hear the sun at that point. Didn't feel safe. I was like, are we supposed to be here? 114. Like, you're never at a friend's house. You're like, warm in here. Yeah, I set the thermostat to 114. That's how I like it. I'm part lizard. Thermostats don't even go up that high. Meat thermometers do. It was 114 degrees, which was shocking. But not as shocking as how casually Las Vegas residents just went about their day in that heat. It was like, you're like, let's play Frisbee. Time to walk the dog. I was like, get inside! The earth is on fire! Get inside and beg for God's forgiveness. You've obviously angered him. That's why why Vegas is called Sin City. It's the same temperature as hell.
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2: I got a... When you don't have producers and your host, and you got to take care of your own guest issues, hang on, let me tell this guy, it's us. Okay, there. All right, sorry about that. I had to take care of getting a guest to the out of the green room and onto the radio here, and we'll be talking to that gentleman here in just a second. Daniel, let's see, what's his last name? Hullings. Who is in the process of eating every burger featured during Lexington Burger Week. That's coming up. Busy hour ahead. Glad you're with us. Cruiser and Crew at 97.3 FM and 590 AM WVLK. Before we talk to Daniel, David's on the line. David, hello. How are you?
14: Hey, how you doing?
2: All right. What's up?
14: Hey, I was wondering, I mean, we got a POS that hit the lottery. It was still a POS after. Probably even more.
2: Mm-hmm.
14: You think the guy in Maine, he was kind of a POS? Or now when he gets to a couple million dollars, you think that'll intensify the...
2: Oh, yeah. And I mean, there's clearly been a trend of this guy's behavior, and I don't know. I would bet he'll eventually get out, but I don't know. He doesn't have to. He may hang in there. And this idea that they got to pay him a bunch of money to get out. I mean, do they really do that? I thought if a candidate had to basically step aside because of scandal, the party doesn't necessarily write you some checks in order to get, but I don't know. That may not be true, but it's,
14: well, just don't hold, you know, Portland, Maine is like Portland, Oregon.
2: Mm-hmm. Yeah.
14: It's a whack job city. It's beautiful.
2: Mm-hmm.
14: But it used to be a really nice place to live. I had friends that lived there. I had a girlfriend that lived there. But that place now, oh, it's not job city.
2: Well, how so? I mean, is it a dangerous city? Has it gotten to be a dirty city? Is it?
14: It's fairly clean, but, mm-hmm. you know, some of these people are left of, you know, Lenin.
2: Oh, yeah. Okay.
14: Yeah,
2: it's amazing that Susan Collins, as a Republican, has been able to survive as a senator for so long, and the Democrats have always seen her as very vulnerable every time it's her. She's come around to have to run every 6 years, and they really need that seat now because the Democrats are in terms of trying to get the control of the Senate have a big challenge, and they had one. Even without this, and this makes it worse, because I think they saw Maine as one of the four pickups they have to have if they have any chance of getting control of the United States Senate.
14: Well, if you look at Maine, 80% of the population lives within 50 miles of the coast.
2: Oh, okay. Never
14: and
2: been there.
14: Well, I'm telling you, take you and your missus and the dogs and...
2: Yeah.
14: I'm telling you, you'll have the greatest time.
2: Yeah. Well, that's my New England trip I've never taken, or part of it.
14: Yeah, I mean,
2: we were talking about
14: if you want to do it in the fall, you'll see amazing colors.
2: Oh, yeah, that's true.
14: I'm biased.
2: You're partial. Yeah, you're partial to it.
14: But I can drive down roads in eastern Kentucky,
2: mm-hmm.
14: and it brings me right back to New England.
2: Yeah. Well, that's true. That's right. We have similar beauty here. David, thanks for the call. Appreciate it. As mentioned, we were talking yesterday with one of the presidents of Smiley Pete Publishing that sponsors Lexington Burger Week, which is going on now. We're talking to Chris Eddy, and he told us about Daniel Hullings, who has attempted last year to eat all the burgers, and he's doing it this year. And he joins us now to talk about his escapades. Thanks for joining us, Daniel. How are you, sir?
15: Pretty good. Yourself?
2: Fine. Are you hungry?
15: I can do some more burgers today. I've done probably like 10 today because I'm at 31 in 3 days. I'm kind of a slacker this year.
2: You're slacking. 31 burgers in 3 days. How many burgers? Yeah. Have you counted up how many total burgers there are on this thing?
15: It's like 44.
2: Yeah, I knew it was over 40. burgers. Now, are you going to take the shots? We talked about this yesterday. Chevy Chase Inn has cheeseburger shots. You can take a shot of rot gut tequila. Are you gonna, is that you're taking that, right?
15: So I currently don't drink, so don't. I did the pickle shot and I did the tomato juice shot
2: because
15: I have to say I did the shots, but okay. Yeah.
2: And did you do this last year?
15: No, the last year I did it was I'll rephrase this. The last year I 100%ed it was 2022, and I did it from 2017 to 2022 100%. I think the first year was like 48 burgers, and it was the hardest.
2: Why do you do this?
15: It's fun. I mean, I love to go out to eat, and I love the creativity the different places give when they make their burgers.
2: Mm-hmm.
15: And if they do like a great job, I go back to the restaurants and stuff and buy different food from them, because if they do a good job, bring me in the door Burger Week, why would I not bring friends and whatnot to these places and be like, okay, let's go eat at this place.
2: That's true. That gives you, because when I'm looking at the restaurants here, yeah, I've been to a number of these restaurants, but there's a few places I have not been to. So yeah, that's a good point. It gets you into restaurants you might not normally go to, and you might find something you really like.
15: When you might not even know about the restaurant to the point, and then you go, wow, they did a really good job of Burger Week. Let's see what else they have.
2: Mm-hmm.
15: And then you end up buying a bunch of different stuff. Like, I'll go there with some of my friends at different times, because I don't live in Lexington anymore. I live in Louisville, so that's why I hadn't done Burger Week 100% the last 3 years.
2: But wait a minute, Louisville's got Burger Week going on this week. Why didn't you do Louisville Burger Week? Is their Burger Week not as good as our Burger Week?
15: No, it's not as good.
2: There you go. You heard it, ladies and gentlemen. Lexington, superior Burger Week over Louisville.
15: 100%.
2: Why? Is it just they don't care? I don't know.
15: I mean, some of their burgers, it's just like the basic things on their menus and stuff.
2: Oh, I see.
15: I mean, versus you have like different ones. Like, I went to the new place. It's the Dock place over there in Lexington Green.
2: Yeah, Doc
15: They're
2: Crows.
15: Really cool. Yeah, Doc Crows.
2: Yeah.
15: Never been there before, so they got me in the door. They're one of my top burgers. I was very impressed. It's a very different burger.
2: Mm-hmm.
15: I will definitely go back there for sure.
2: It's the Bloody Mary burger is what they got there, by the way, with Bloody Mary jam, bacon, pepper jack cheese on a spice patty with horseradish, mayo, lettuce, pickles, topped with an olive and a gherkin.
15: Yeah.
2: Do you eat the whole burger?
15: If it's good. So most of them I do. There's some of them I don't, like ones that are covered in beer cheese, because it's not my thing.
2: Yeah.
15: Okay. And then like the Crank and Boom ones, I love them, but I know what it'll do to my stomach, so I can take little bites of it.
2: Yeah, they're the ice cream stuff, aren't they? Yeah, I mean, it's great.
15: My stomach does not like ice cream.
2: Oh, it doesn't? Okay.
15: No.
2: Lactose issues. Yeah.
15: Yes, sir.
2: I gotcha. Okay. You know, I'm looking at the Renders Monster Burger, and there's no way. This cannot sit on a bun. Does some of these burgers you end up having to use silverware?
15: No, I mean, like, I actually just ate the Renders one. There's a lot of meat on that bun. I mean, you just got to squish it down.
2: And open wide.
15: Oh, yeah, pretty much. You just, like, push down. You're like, I'm making a smash burger out of this.
2: What's your favorite? Is it the Bloody Mary burger you were talking about, or is there one that you've eaten so far? Now, you haven't gotten through all of them this year. You've gotten through 31 of them. Is there one this year that is the best so far?
15: The Kentucky Proud Barbecue one, that one, I'm not a barbecue person on a burger at all, and I was shocked.
2: Who had that one? That's Kentucky Proud?
15: Yeah, Kentucky Proud.
2: Okay, I'm just trying to see here where they don't have a restaurant. Where'd you get that burger?
15: It's in the Ford dealership.
2: Oh, is that Ford, that Ford restaurant out there by Fayette Mall? Ford's Garage or something?
15: No, it's not Fayette Mall. It's over there by Hamburg.
2: Okay. I'll have to look that up because I'm not seeing it. I've got the...
15: Maybe I said their name wrong. Hold on. Let me put you on speaker.
2: Okay. Yeah, because there have been a couple people wanted to know what your favorite burger so far was.
15: I could have just butchered that and called it wrong.
2: Ooh, there's Stella's Kentucky Deli. Now, Stavoy's, Stella's been a favorite of mine.
15: So it's Kentucky Strong Barbecue. I don't know what I said.
2: Kentucky Strong Barbecue, okay.
15: Yeah.
2: And that's been your favorite so far?
15: Yes.
2: Even though you're not a... And you don't like barbecue that much. Oh, yeah, here it is. It's the Big Back Mac Burger. 1/3 pound seasoned beef patty topped with smooth macaroni and cheese. Crispy. I love it how we put side dishes on burgers and other meats as condiments. Crispy bacon crumbles, lettuce, onion, and the new signature Kentucky Strong Sauce. A perfect mix of sweet and savory along with a blend of familiar favorites. This is a Kentucky Strong Barbecue located inside a Paul Miller Ford. Okay. And that's your favorite so far?
15: Yeah. I did not think that was going to be my favorite.
2: Okay.
15: I mean, and that's the really cool thing about Burger Week. There'll be times that you look at one, you're like, nah, and then you end up going, wow, they got me.
2: Yeah. You take care of the servers, I hope, because that's always been a complaint that people would go, they'd get the burger, they'd get water. That's all they were interested in was sampling the burger. And, of course, most of these burgers would be $15, $20 these days.
15: Yeah.
2: A lot of these burgers with what they pile on them, but they're all specially priced. There, most of them are around $8. But some of the restaurants would complain that people, hey, come on, help the restaurant out. Get a side dish, get a beverage, at least tip the servers.
15: Yeah, and so normally on the $8, I'll throw a $6 tip on it.
2: Oh, that's nice.
15: The fact of, I don't want to eat the sides because I'm eating so many burgers.
2: Yeah, that's true. Well, you're different.
15: I can't do that.
2: Yeah.
15: So then I just tip them more. I'm sure a server is not going to be mad at all when they get $6 tip for someone that pops in and out real quick. They're like, okay.
2: No, that's great. Cool. Yeah, and so since you're kind of the Joey Chestnut of Lexington Burger Week, you can't be eating a bunch of side dishes or you won't get through the burgers. So I get that. All right, so that's great. Put that money toward a tip for the server. That's cool.
15: Exactly.
2: That's cool. You can see all the burgers at LexingtonBurgerWeek.com, including Daniel's favorite, and you do expect to finish it by the end of the week, right? You got till Sunday or through Sunday, don't you?
15: I might be done tomorrow. It just depends on how much of a slacker I am.
2: And then how long will it be before you have a burger again?
15: I don't know. It could be the next day, possibly.
2: You're like Wimpy in the Popeye cartoon. You like hamburgers.
15: I do. I highly enjoy burgers.
2: Well, you know what? I'm glad you're enjoying this, Daniel. And I enjoyed talking to you. Thank you very much for talking about what you're doing. And stay well, and I hope you have many good burgers.
15: All right. Thank you.
2: Daniel Hollings, who's attempting and says, unless he slacks, he'll get it done. Eat all the burgers in this year's Burger Week. All right, 3-day forecast. Let me look out the window. That's not how we get our weather, by the way. We have the LAX 18 Storm Tracker Weather Center meteorologist. I'm just checking to see if it's raining or not still downtown, and I have come to the conclusion that it is. Not as hard as it was. Flood advisory in effect until 7:15. Flood watch in effect until, that actually starts at 2 p.m. tomorrow afternoon, so you still have time to get your gift for the flood watch. 2 p.m. tomorrow afternoon, and it runs through Sunday morning at 2. Cloudy tonight. Evening overnight showers can't be ruled out. Low 68. Chance for showers and thunderstorms tomorrow with partly sunny skies. High 88. A little on the humid side, too. Then showers and thunderstorms likely on Friday and Saturday. High in the mid-80s both days. 77 with clouds and rain downtown. Let's see. We have traffic problems downtown and elsewhere. Here's Roger Meadows.
12: From the Scheller Automotive Traffic Center, we still have those non-injury collisions to watch for on Harrodsburg Road at Old Higbee Mill Road, as well as on Angliana Avenue at Curry Avenue. Traffic signals are still on flash at Winchester Road at Fortune Drive, but they're back on Georgetown Road at New Circle. Watch for increased traffic on Alexandria Drive at Old Frankfort Pike, also on outbound Tate's Creek at Lansdowne Drive. I'm Roger Meadows for 97.3 FM WVLK.
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11: Few people now have asked me about a TikTok trend that they've come across. It's called 75 Hard. The challenge was created by entrepreneur and author Andy Frisella, who calls it a, quote, transformative mental toughness program and an Ironman for your brain. So here's what it entails. Eat a structured diet with no alcohol, drink a gallon of water, read 10 pages of nonfiction, take a progress photo, and complete 2 45-minute workouts, one of them outdoors, every day for 75 days. Quite a challenge. We asked CNN fitness contributor Dana Santis about this, who reminded us that sustainable fitness isn't about punishment or proving discipline through extremes. It's about building habits that integrate into your lifestyle in a way that feels supportive and repeatable. If you ask me, that's going to be the key to long-term success. I'm Dr. Sanjay Gupta, helping you live a better life.
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2: 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I might have been scammed. Oh, man, I hope that gets to you. I hope it does, especially that Charles Atlas bodybuilding kit. You're going to need that when you go to the beach. You don't want those muscle-bound studs kicking sand in your face trying to steal your girl. If Plattner stays in, he'll win. Plenty of information was out about what a piece of garbage he is, and they voted for him anyway. Dems don't care enough about their party or country not to vote him in against any Republican. Yeah, I think he can probably still be competitive in this day and age. You know, it's just like I said with Trump, and we were talking about Trump's personal wealth. That's our question of the day. It surged more than $2.2 billion in the first year of his second term. Does this bother you? Well, maybe it's just the new normal, or as I said, I think with Bill Clinton, we stopped holding our office holders to the exalted standard that we used to. So, anyway. All right. What do I got something here on food, too. So we were talking about burgers with Daryl here a little bit. Or I'm sorry, Daniel. Daniel, who was talking to. Saw a story today about how some Buc-ee's employees are going out and exposing a lot of waste in their company. And it's interesting, when you go into Buc-ee's, and Buc-ee's isn't the only one, but I mean, but Buc-ee's is where this is, where this has sort of originated, where some Buc-ee's employees are spilling the secrets on their food waste policy. You know, you go into Buc-ee's and they got a lot of sandwiches wrapped up. You ever noticed that? I mean, they're not made fresh. They've got to rotate the stock. I know that from my days working at McDonald's, working in fast food. If you got burgers or sandwiches sitting out, they can only sit out for so long, and then you've got to, well, I guess you get rid of them if they don't sell after a certain period of time. And I've always wondered, man, you guys show all the, look at all those sandwiches. They're already ready and made, and there's food everywhere. Are you really selling all that food? Well, evidently not. Buc-ee's employees have been revealing what happens to the grab-and-go meals that aren't grabbed. Fresh barbecue, they got the brisket sandwiches, they got a full-scale food market. And I have noticed this the couple of times I've been in there. I mean, they got a lot of sandwiches sitting there, ready to go, a bunch of them. Are they really selling all of those? Well, what these Buc-ee's employees are revealing is they're throwing away hundreds of these sandwiches. Working part of third shift at Buc-ee's is throwing away all the food that you make so hard to make, or that you work so hard to make. Throw away 50 sandwiches to make 150 more that night, just to throw away 95 of those in 2 days. And it isn't only the food that goes to waste. The company also throws out its old merchandise. For instance, I guess if you have a shirt or some piece of merchandise that is reflective of a particular season, and when that season is over, according to these Buc-ee's employees, the shirts are shredded so that nobody will go dumpster diving. So they throw this thing through a compactor or some kind of a shredder or something to get rid of it. Now, look, Buc-ee's isn't the only place that tosses its scraps. And to be fair, there could be state or local regulations that dictate that these retailers or restaurants cannot give away their food to a food bank because of certain health concerns. Improper packaging can contaminate wrapped foods. That's much of what Buc-ee's sells. Hot foods have to be kept at or above 135 degrees Fahrenheit. Anything below that threshold could have bacterial growth or maybe unsafe to eat. Now, when I was working at McDonald's, and I would close on a Friday night, and my family was expecting me to bring home food that had not sold, we didn't worry about things like improper packaging or is it at the right. I took the food home, and my family enjoyed burgers and whatever else I was able to bring back that was left over. Because that's what happened to it at the end. Now, you tried to control your count, the amount of food that you had ready. Now, that's the thing that Buc-ee's may have to start trying to do here. Do I have to walk into Buc-ee's? Is it supposed to impress me that you got 50 brisket sandwiches sitting out? Or however many you have out. You got a lot in there. It's not just brisket. You got pulled pork and barbecue and all that kinds of stuff. Do I need to see that many sandwiches sitting out? Because I know a lot of them are probably not going to sell, or at least they're not going to sell within the time constraints that must be maintained in order to serve a semi-fresh product. But look, there could be local ordinances that restrict what restaurants can donate and what it's not. So you can't just assume it's Buc-ee's just being wasteful. It's too much trouble to give it away. We're just going to throw it away. But these employees, I mean, they're saying, hey, look, man, we work hard to make these sandwiches, and we're going to throw two-thirds of them out. Now, the employees, I guess, could take them home. I mean, again, nobody died at my house when I took home leftover McDonald's food if I closed on a Friday night. Dunkin's, McDonald's, they too will throw out leftovers, some of those, because of local regulations, may not be able to donate all of their leftovers to food banks, as it likely violates local food safety policies. But anyway, this is getting some attention because these employees are going, and we do. I mean, I've said this before. It is sinful in this country how much food we waste. We waste a lot. The only thing, I would say about Buc-ee's is, do you have to have that many sandwiches? Am I supposed to be impressed? You know, everything at Bucky's is big. The Beaver's big. The store's big. Everything's big. And maybe you don't need to make ahead of time as many sandwiches as you do. All right, 77 degrees. Flood advisory until 7:15. And a flood watch goes into effect tomorrow afternoon at 2. And that lasts until Sunday morning at 2. So that gives you some idea what your weekend's going to look like. Cloudy with showers around tonight, low 68. They could pop up in or out or at any time. Partly sunny, chance of showers and thunderstorms tomorrow, high in the upper 80s. Then showers likely Friday and Saturday, highs in the mid 80s. Can't rule out thunderstorms during those days. 77 at 97.3 FM and 590 AM WVLK. Let's see what's going on with Lexington traffic right now. Here's Roger Meadows.
12: From the Scheller Automotive Traffic Center. Right now, we got a new non-injury collision to watch for. That's on the outer loop of New Circle at Russell Cave Road. That's got the left lane blocked at the intersection out there. Watch for those traffic signals still on flash on Winchester Road at Fortune Drive. Traffic's picking up on East High Street at Park Avenue, on inbound Newtown Pike at 4th Street, also on the inner loop of Man of War Boulevard at Alumni Drive. I'm Roger Meadows for 97.3 FM, WVLK.
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10: A Better Life with Dr. Sanjay Gupta.
11: Osteoporosis affects millions of people in the United States and around the world. It's a disease that basically causes someone's bones to become weak, brittle, and porous, which can increase their risk of fractures. Now, the good news here is there are things you can do other than, or in addition to, taking medications to prevent fractures before it's too late. One is to up your intake of calcium and vitamin D. You also want to eat more protein. One functional medicine dietitian told us that that helps build muscle, and if you're building muscle strength, then you are also building bone strength. You want to be mindful of your workouts. The best ways to build bone density, one therapist told us, are going to be resistance exercises like lifting weights, and also exercises that make your bones take a bit of an impact, such as jumping or even running, just loading the bones a little bit more. I'm Dr. Sanjay Gupta, helping you live a better life.
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2: 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You may be getting older. You may have had an illness of some kind, some sort of disability that has set in. You know, you can't do the household chores like you used to. You can't drive anymore. Who's going to help you with those things? Now, if you have a caregiver as a member of your family or friends, that's terrific. But if that person needs a break, or you're living alone and you realize you can't do all the things you used to do and you're afraid of hurting yourself, maybe seriously, you want to stay in your home and live there individually where your memories are and where you're happiest and you know where everything is for as long as you can. And an Amada Senior Care caregiver can be that caregiving supplement that allows you to stay in that home. Now, and it can supplement you giving care to a loved one, or if you're listening to this message and you realize, hey, I'm not as physically vital as I used to be, and I need some extra help. 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themselves to the person they're taking care of, because that's total care, you know, not just doing chores, but taking an interest in somebody's personal well-being, trying to be a companion so that individual doesn't get lonely, engaging in an activity maybe that they like. That's the extras you're going to get from the Amada Senior Caregiver, more than just assistance with the activities of daily living and housekeeping around the house, which are important, but there's more, and you'll get that extra from Amada Senior Care and their very compassionate caregivers. 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

0: All right. I worked at KFC back in the day, Stuttgart Motors text line. When I was at work, I go to work on Richmond Road. I brought home boxes of chicken every night. I had three brothers and two sisters, and they'd burn it up. Yeah, I think they're also always, they're kind of expecting you to bring something home. Let's see. When I worked at McDonald's, and there were a couple of nights during the week on school nights I would close, but now the family was kind of expecting me to bring home leftovers on Friday. Friday night seemed to be the night that, yeah, bring home a couple of burgers. You know, they might be eating them at midnight, but, you know, back then you didn't care. Nobody was warning you about eating right before you went to bed, you know? So anyway, that's how we got rid of a lot of our stuff. But then, you know, I saw food dumped in the trash can. But the idea is when you're running that food count, you want to minimize the amount of food you got to throw out. In my extremely brief career at McDonald's, I noticed the fry cooks would drop a basket of fries above 20 seconds, about 20 seconds before closing. Of course, those fries were then consumed by the employees. Yeah, and the manager might get mad and go, how come you dropped that fries? Oh, I thought you wanted them, boss. Yeah, it was only for the staff. Shouldn't the late night White Castle burger be included in Burger Week? No, it shouldn't. Why should it be? You know, I don't think you see too many chains in these Burger Week things. And that's one thing that makes it special. And that's another thing why you need to take care of the servers or get a couple of sides. Don't just go in there to get the cheaper than normal burger that they put together for you. Because these are a lot of local restaurants. These chains don't have the flexibility to get into something like this. Yeah, they got to go through their office and then they got to go through reams of bureaucracy and they don't want to mess with their, you know, White Castle has what they serve and McDonald's, you know, they want that consistency from place to place. Burger Week requires them to come up with some custom burger or something completely different. So no, it should, well, first of all, it shouldn't be included because if you're asking me, late night White Castle is, you only went there because you were drinking. I mean, you didn't go there because, or at least I didn't. Back in the day. But anyway, no, it shouldn't be included. And again, with these Burger Weeks and Taco Weeks and Pizza Weeks, you don't... White Castle was a joke. Yeah, I figured. But the chains can't do this. Because these burgers that they're featuring are not normally on the menu. At a normal time. All right, I started a couple of things at the beginning of this hour where Kentucky was going to be in the spotlight, one in a film and one on television. And I didn't get all the way through it before we were nipped by the news at the top of the hour, and then we had some other business to take care of. I was starting to tell you about a documentary that is going to premiere at the Kentucky Theater on August the 6th, and it's a documentary about Comair Flight 5191, which crashed back in August of 2006. Lanny Branick is the executive producer, director of this film. In fact, I've been in contact with him already, and we may have him on the show to talk about this. It's a 95-minute documentary, including 24 interviews with survivors, families, first responders, and journalists who covered the tragedy as it unfolded. Mr. Branick said, this is a different look at this story, and it's from a different perspective, and it's not something that any news organization can really do because you don't interview your anchors. So he's going to talk to the people who were there, the people from the news media that showed up early on site and their recollections of that horrible day. The film includes photos, videos, and first-hand accounts from people who were on site, some of which have never been made public before. Full documentary screens at the Kentucky Theater on August the 6th. It starts at 7:15. The tickets are $10 at kentuckytheater.org. The full documentary will also air on LAX News on Sunday, August 30th at 12 noon on Sunday, August 30th. And then for more information on the documentary, go to the website 49dovesfilms.org. But we may be talking to Lanny about this here in the near future. And then we're going to be on Dateline. We're going to be on Dateline. Well, not Lexington. But the disappearance of a Richmond mother is going to be featured in the Dateline episode this Friday night entitled The Bluegrass Mystery. Now, are we going to get Keith Morrison for this one? The episode will feature the first ever interview with the case's lead investigator, Jason Friend of the Richmond Police Department. Rodney Richardson, the department's chief, is also featured in the show. Ella Jackson, 47 years old, reported missing in October 2019 by her oldest son, Philip Hans. Hans told police he spoke with his mother frequently. When he didn't hear from her, he became worried. In April, her husband, Glenn Jackson, 45, was sentenced to 14 years in prison for charges of manslaughter, abuse of a corpse, and evidence tampering. Early in the investigation, Glenn Jackson told detectives varying stories about where his wife might have gone. He originally called police and reported his wife of about 6 years may have abandoned their son. He also told police she would routinely disappear and then later return. Police found Ella Jackson's phone, wallet, car, and then 5-year-old son at her home on Westwood Drive. In April 2020, Glenn Jackson was charged with murder, tampering with physical evidence, abuse of a corpse. They always get the husband in these things. You ever notice this? You ever watch any of these Dateline or 2020 things? If a woman's murdered, you don't even have to watch the rest of it. Yeah, husband. Yeah, husband did it. Yeah, husband. I mean, 99% of the time. I think I don't watch them a lot. Missy likes them more than I do, and sometimes they're on. I remember one not that long ago where the husband wasn't the guy that killed his wife. It was some other guy that killed her. A week after they arrested Glenn Jackson, his wife's skeletal remains were found in Pulaski County on property neighboring one that he owns, along with women's clothing strewn around. Medical examiner ruled Ella Jackson's death a homicide, but could not determine the cause of death due to the state of her remains. However, the examiner noted a significant fracture to the skull. So Jackson was employed at the time as an EKU professor or lecturer, but he was fired in February 2020 before his arrest. So anyway, this case is going to be featured called the Bluegrass Mystery. You know, Dateline Friday night. That's this Friday's July the 10th. So there you go. Check that out. We're that Richmond woman, the missing Richmond woman's case on Dateline Friday night. And of course, that airs on LAX 18 on Friday evenings. Okay, what else do we have here? This building in Midtown Manhattan. It's going to face partial demolition, but stabilizing it beforehand is going to be highly risky. What a serious situation. 37-story former Pfizer headquarters. This is the high rise where a couple of construction guys saw this serious buckling. And what they were trying to do, they were trying to do a major construction project here. This used to be, again, the headquarters of Pfizer. As I said yesterday, looks like they made a good decision to get out of this building. I don't know that they knew anything, but anyway, there was a localized collapse. There was I'm looking at a picture of it right now. Where this stabilizer is bent and bent significantly. This was a construction project to convert a high-rise commercial building to high-rise residential, largest of its kind in New York City with about 1,600 units. When two construction workers spotted two faulty support beams bending and starting to give way on the 21st and 22nd floors, they got everybody out. So it's a good thing they discovered that before people start moving into this building. Only construction workers were in the building at the time. They made it out safely, no injuries. Anyway, this is going to be a dangerous, dangerous job. That, according to Ronald Hamburger. You're not Ronald McDonald, are you, dude? A structural engineer with 5 decades of experience and who served on the federal team that investigated the World Trade Center collapse, Mr. Hamburger says, without intervention, and that intervention means you got to stabilize the headquarters to prevent a possible localized collapse. Without intervention, it poses a significant danger and could collapse, according to Mr. Hamburger. He noted that the under-construction buildings buckled columns on several of its floors. They're now only holding only about a third of the load that they were designed for, leaving the intact other beams and columns highly stressed. Engineers will need to install brackets on the columns and the floor before the failed columns to re-level the structure and ease the load on the intact infrastructure. Replace the failed columns, of course, through the stabilization can only be done after experts assess the safety of the building as well as the design and the new columns. So they may be able to do the repair within a week, stabilizing it, then go about the structural repair. But this is a big project, and again, dangerous to try to do this because you don't want it falling down. In the meantime, it seems like it's likely that these cables were having to support heavier loads. There were heavier loads on the columns or the cables than it was anticipated to support. So anyway, that's a dangerous situation there. Still trying to work out in Midtown Manhattan. The Atlantic's got a rather expansive piece this week. The age of reading is over, and this is kind of troubling about how little we read now, and the decline cuts across age groups, gender, and education levels. Even the demographics that traditionally read the most, retirees, women, and college graduates, have seen a collapse. The Atlantic's got a big piece about how we just don't read like we used to. Fewer than half of U.S. adults read a book of any kind. At least back in 2022, according to a National Endowment for the Arts survey, the most comprehensive look at the nation's reading habits, the share of Americans who read for pleasure on any given day fell from 28% in 2004 to 16% in 2023. I guess those book things, they're too long. And we're not used to reading all that. We're used to reading just a couple of paragraphs and scrolling on to the next adventure. Last year, 57% of Americans placed a bet. That's far more than the amount of people that read a book. Gambling now more common than reading a book. Here's Marshall on 97.3 FM and 590 AM WVLK. 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
1: Hey, how are you, sir?
0: I'm good, Marshall. How you doing, buddy?
1: Fine. I was just wondering how we could watch this bluegrass crime scene thing when WLAX is off the air due to a contract dispute.
0: Oh, who do you have? You have a, what are you on, Dish or something? Or what are you on, some provider? Yeah,
1: that Dish, and that we haven't had anything for a couple of weeks now.
0: Boy, I thought they haven't rectified that yet?
1: No, it's still going on strong.
0: The only thing you can do, Marshall, is you can go out and you can get it at Walmart or Target or Best Buy or something like that. You can buy a digital antenna that used to be $30, $40. They may be higher now. And basically, you would be getting your TV channels kind of the old-fashioned way. You'd also get the other digital channels that, you know, you have 18.1, 18.2, 0.3, but you can get the local channels that way. You'd have to make adjustment in your TV to change the input, but you could go to a digital antenna and get all your local stations. That's the only thing I can suggest that you do, unless they resolve their differences by Friday, but I doubt they'll do that.
1: It's a mess. They've got nothing on 18 at all for several weeks.
0: Yeah, and same thing with 36, too. And then you're not getting ABC either, are you?
1: No, you're right.
0: Yeah.
1: You're right. Anyway, I just wanted to know what your thoughts were on that, and you are a great American.
0: Well, thanks, Marshall. I appreciate it. Yeah, get a digital antenna or, I don't know, go to somebody's house and watch it. I don't know. Or, I don't know. That's kind of tough. I thought that dispute might have been settled. That's gone on for a while. Gone on longer than it usually does. You know, reading, too, it affects our thoughts.

0: or watching one on Netflix. I mean, they're a half hour to an hour. I mean, they're normal length. They're not super short, but the stuff on YouTube, I guess, is, you know, what, it's 5-10 minute little dramas or whatever, and our attention span is just shrinking, and that's troubling. We have Dish, all local channels working in Woodford County. I just saw LAX on Dish Network 10 minutes ago, or LEX. So I don't know. Marshall, check that, buddy. It may be back, according to my couple of my Dish subscribers on the Stuttgart Motors text line. Cruiser, whether they fixed the building or not, if you were a company, would you move your people into that building? I don't know that I would, Todd. I think at some point the building will not be rented by anybody, and they'll have to tear it down anyhow. Netflix series Worst Neighbor has an episode about Mount Sterling. Okay, did not know that. We'll add that to the list of Kentucky in the spotlight. According to Forbes, Trump's net worth went up about 30% since he started in politics in 2016. Over that time, inflation went up about the same. What percentage did Obama's net worth going up? What percentage did his net worth go up from starting politics until leaving the White House? Over 1,500%. So, yeah, between the fact that Trump is kind of a different sort of cat, we accepted certain things about Trump going in, because of what we knew about him and what we perceived about him as a celebrity and a businessman and a builder, always bragging about his wealth. It's like we were talking about the other day with Bob Babbage. Mitt Romney's got to lie awake at night going, how was it that my being rich was a negative, but for Trump being rich was a positive? Trump would brag about his riches and his success, and it was a winning political message for him. Mitt Romney's got to be going, what the hell? Anyway, was it the dog thing? Yeah, Obama the same way. I mean, it's all these guys. It's in Congress. So is there any stain of corruption anymore if you endear yourself to more wealth when you're in office? Cruiser, why not give the food you would throw away to a homeless shelter and donate the clothes to Goodwill? So selfish and foolish to discard that much merchandise less fortunate people could use. I know. And even the hot sandwiches. If I'm running, if I'm Jenny Ramsey and somebody says, look, I'm throwing out 100 of these hot sandwiches every day. Now, they got to be held at a certain temperature, which means they can't sit around for a long time waiting for you guys to pick them up. Jenny Ramsey would get somebody over there pronto. So I agree with you. The waste is too much. And Bucky's, I guess, in any of these other places, Dunkin's, McDonald's, you got to pare down. Now, that may mean that some diners have to wait a little bit for the food if they have to prepare it, but you got to, I guess you have to pare down what you've got sitting waiting to be sold that can only sit there for so long. My brother used to do the same thing when he worked at McDonald's after school, after high school football night. He'd bring home Big Macs, Quarter Pounders, apple pies. Oh, yeah, I brought home those apple pies. Saturday morning cartoons were great. I guess, what, you sat around, you ate all that stuff? Yeah, I'd bring it home too, man. Apple pies, cherry pies, whatever was there, we'd divvy it up. Digital antenna, it absolutely works. There are 40-plus channels. It's all I have. It keeps me busy enough, and it's totally free. Had an excellent bacon cheeseburger with sautéed mushrooms and onions from Charlie Brown's recently that I would rank as one of the best burgers in recent memories. Best time for a movie, 88 minutes. It's probably because of all the 30 minutes of promos and ads you got to sit through before the movie even starts. Maybe you're right. 77 degrees now, and a flood advisory until 7:15. A flood watch, in effect, 2 o'clock tomorrow afternoon through 2 a.m. Sunday morning. Tonight, cloudy, can't rule out some showers this evening or overnight, low 68, partly sunny, chance of showers and thunderstorms again tomorrow, high of 88, then showers more likely Friday and Saturday, and possibly a thunderstorm high in the mid-80s on those 2 days. Rain and clouds downtown currently. Let's get to Roger Meadows for Lexington traffic.
1: From the Scheller Automotive Traffic Center, right now we've got an injury collision to watch for at Sandersville Road, at Georgetown Road. Watch for non-injury collisions on the outer loop of News Circle just prior to Harrodsburg Road. Also on Alexandria Drive at our native lane. Traffic signals are still on flash on Winchester Road at Fortune Drive. Traffic's also picking up on outbound Richmond Road at Lakeshore Drive. Also on the outer loop of News Circle from the Versailles Road exit all the way to the Nicholsville Road exit. I'm Roger Meadows for 97.3 FM WVLK.
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14: Another round. I'm Lisa Lacerra, Fox News. U.S. Central Command confirming a second round of strikes on targets in Iran.
15: This is something that President Trump said earlier here at a NATO summit in Ankara, Turkey, that would probably happen in response to Iran targeting those three commercial vessels in the Strait of Hormuz. President Trump saying earlier today the ceasefire with Iran is over, but he does not see the war restarting.
14: Fox's Lucas Tomlinson in Ankara, Turkey. CENTCOM posting on X, the United States is holding Iran accountable for recent unjustified aggression against commercial shipping and civilian crews freely navigating a vital international waterway. President Trump on his way back to Washington after the NATO summit in Turkey, where he met with the leader of Ukraine to discuss its defense against Russian attacks.
16: Ukraine's asked for years for a license to produce American Patriot interceptors. They're in short supply, but badly needed to counter Russian bombardments. At the NATO summit in Turkey, President Trump gave counterpart Vladimir Zelensky what he wanted.
17: This way he can't complain that we're not giving him enough. He said, make him yourself. We haven't informed the company of that yet, but that'll work out all right. Sure, they'll be thrilled.
16: Despite a rough past relationship, President Trump praised President Zelensky and the Ukrainian people, adding he believes a deal to end the war is finally on the horizon.
14: Fox's Jonathan Savage in Turkey. A federal judge has ordered writer E. Jean Carroll be paid the $5.8 million that's been held in escrow since a jury found President Trump sexually abused and defamed her. Lawyers for the president have asked the court to block the payment while they appeal. Wall Street, the major index, has ended the day mixed after President Trump raised doubts earlier today that the temporary ceasefire with Iran's over. The Dow lost 576, the Nasdaq added 51, the S&P minus 21. Oil prices rose, ending the day at about $72 a barrel. 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
18: Here's your LEX 18 storm tracker forecast. We'll continue seeing showers and storms roll through the Commonwealth throughout the rest of your Wednesday before we'll see a quiet evening and quiet Thursday morning. Thursday, highs in the middle 80s before we do it all over again and have another chance for afternoon scattered showers and storms. Flood risk starts to increase through Thursday night into Saturday morning as we'll see multiple rounds of showers and storms Friday and into Saturday morning where we could see some localized flooding. I'm meteorologist Patrick Herring on Lexington's News Traffic and Weather Station, 97.3 WVLK.
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6: Four strikes against Iran. I'm Lisa Lacera, Fox News. This second round coming after yesterday's attack by Tehran on civilian ships in the Strait of Hormuz.
7: A president took to Truth Social, stating that this is indeed retribution for the strikes on commercial shipping. And he says if it happens again, it'll get worse.
6: Fox's Mike Tobin in Tel Aviv. President Trump said earlier today the ceasefire between the U.S. and Iran was over, but said he didn't think a full conflict would resume. President Trump now on his way back to the White House after meeting with NATO leaders in Turkey, where Secretary General Mark Rutte gave him credit for allies increasing their defense spending.
8: Rutte praised Trump's efforts to help bolster defense spending over the past year.
9: In total, more than $1.2 trillion. I call this the Trump trillion.
8: Trump's only public denunciation, Spain, long seen as lagging other countries when it comes to defense spending.
10: A terrible partner in NATO. They don't participate, they don't pay.
8: Behind closed doors, Trump said the alliance remains strong and united.
6: Fox's Lucas Tomlinson in Ankara, Turkey. President Trump met with Ukraine's leader Volodymyr Zelensky on the sidelines of the meeting, where he granted Ukraine permission to manufacture Patriot missile defense systems to aid in its war with Russia. The main Democratic Party says it will hold a convention to replace Senate hopeful Graham Platner if he drops out of the race, after a former girlfriend accused of a sexual assault, as at least one potential replacement has come forward.
11: Former Maine Senate President Troy Jackson is preparing to launch his Maine Senate bid. The progressive is the only contender backed by Senator Bernie Sanders, who rescinded his Platner endorsement. Jackson believes even with a last-minute swap, Democrats can still beat Republican Senator Susan Collins.
6: Fox's Alexis McAdams. Platner has denied the allegations. 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
12: Here's your LEX 18 storm tracker forecast. We'll continue seeing showers and storms roll through the Commonwealth throughout the rest of your Wednesday before we'll see a quiet evening and quiet Thursday morning. Thursday, highs in the middle 80s before we do it all over again and have another chance for afternoon scattered showers and storms. Flood risk starts to increase through Thursday night into Saturday morning as we'll see multiple rounds of showers and storms Friday and into Saturday morning where we could see some localized flooding. I'm meteorologist Patrick Herring on Lexington's news, traffic, and weather station, 97.3 WVLK.
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